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1: Hello, Andy Lake here. You can catch me on Cambridge Radio every Sunday morning between 8 and 10. We play Sunday Scramble, where I scramble up the letters of a well-known Cambridge place and you have to unscramble them. We have reaction from the weekend football. 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
5: From the Sky News Centre at 2, counter-terror police are facing calls to reveal more information about a suspected plot targeting a Gloucestershire military base used by the US. Five men arrested near RAF Fairford 2 days ago are out on bail, a cordon remains around three vans. Head of counter-terrorism policing, Assistant Commissioner Lawrence Taylor, says every line is being pursued.
6: We are considering this from every possible angle, including that this may be actively committed by proxies or individuals either knowingly or unknowingly working on behalf of a foreign state.
5: The Home Secretary's announced she'll reopen new routes for refugees to settle in the UK. Shabana Mahmood told the Labour Party conference around a quarter would be Palestinians and women and girls from Afghanistan. Reform UK's leader is claiming Channel 4 should face action over its allegations against the party.
7: Clearly Channel 4 have broken the law in a very serious way, trying to get illicit donations. And as far as the comments the two of them made, there was some loose pub talk.
5: Nigel Farage has defended himself and two former Reform staff following the broadcaster's release of undercover footage earlier this month. Police are investigating whether foreign funding rules were broken. A spokesperson for Channel 4 says its investigation was rigorously verified. Emergency services say a fire that killed a woman and her three children on Merseyside was caused by a lithium-ion battery. They say it highlights the danger of the batteries, which are normally found in e-scooters and e-bikes. It's understood Manchester City chief executive Ferran Soriano has told a meeting of fellow club chiefs that their fight against 115 Premier League charges could take years to conclude. Neither side have commented on the reports. And a storm developing in the mid-Atlantic could be the cause of the warm weather we're experiencing. Forecasters say it could get as high as 27 degrees around London later. That's the latest.

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7: From the Sky News Centre at 3, counter-terror police are facing calls to reveal more about a suspected plot targeting a Gloucestershire military base. Five men arrested near RAF Fairford 2 days ago are out on bail. Major General Chip Chapman is a former senior British military advisor. He spoke about President Trump's reaction.
8: One of the foundational principles of American foreign policy since 1945 has been cooperative security with allies. We've got a mercurial president at the moment. You're never really sure where he stands on that, but it's good to see that he was sort of fairly complimentary.
7: The PM's planning to create a new publicly owned Great British Grid in a bid to bring down energy costs. Andy Burnham will announce the new body in his speech to the Labour Party conference later. The Chancellor says the UK is preparing for the US to potentially stop diesel exports. The price of diesel has hit an all-time high at just short of £2 a litre. The case of a woman accused of murdering her three children in the US returns to court later. Lindsay Clancy admits strangling them at their Massachusetts home in 2023, but her lawyers argue she had postpartum psychosis. The next steps will be laid out after a mistrial was declared with one holdout juror. Those on the 12-person jury shared their thoughts on that.
9: He was very arrogant. He really did not take anything that anybody said.
10: He had reasonable doubt. He admitted he had reasonable doubt.
11: He would not interact with us. We read to him on numerous occasions the definition of reasonable doubt.
7: In sport, Northern Ireland remain unbeaten in the Nations League after a goalless draw with Hungary. The results mean they're on 4 points in their group. And fictional characters like Peppa Pig and Mr. Bean are encouraging international students to study in the UK. In a survey, more than 4 in 5 admit that British culture played a part in their decision, while more than 3 in 5 claim British music influenced their choice. That's the latest. I'm AJ Walsh.

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1: 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You can catch me on Cambridge Radio every Sunday morning between 8 and 10. We play Sunday Scramble, where I scramble up the letters of a well-known Cambridge place and you have to unscramble them. We have reaction from the weekend football. That's Cambridge United, Cambridge City and Histon FC.
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6: From the Sky News Centre at 4, the Defence Secretary says it's too early to make decisions about who was behind a suspected terror plot at RAF Fairford in Gloucestershire. Police say they're looking at whether hostile states were involved. Iran's embassy in London's rejected any involvement. Five British nationals who were arrested have been released on bail. Residents like Selina have been allowed to return home.
7: More concerned than I have been for the last 25 years. And we've lived here for a long time, so when Iraq first kicked off, you know, we were aware then. It's always something in the back of your mind. But now, yeah, it's super scary.
6: Andy Burnham will tell Labour members that hope comes from honesty in his first address to its annual conference as Prime Minister. He's expected to tackle issues like youth unemployment and public control of utilities. A public-owned Great British Energy Grid has also been announced. Here's what people in Liverpool want to hear.
8: The usual one, isn't it? Immigration.
9: I guess an Irish border poll is important to me.
10: What I want him to hear is what he'll do for social care, because it really is wicked, some of the things that happen to people.
11: So I'd like to hear that he's going to raise the tax threshold to at least 15,000, at least.
6: Crimes involving trespassing on tracks caused nearly 5 months of delays to passengers last year. Network Rail says this included incidents of cable theft, vandalism and obstruction. It's working with the British Transport Police to identify culprits faster. Artificial intelligence that analyses speech could be used to screen people for type 2 diabetes. Experts have developed a tool to detect verbal changes linked to the condition. Manchester City chief executive Ferran Soriano has told other club bosses that the fight against 115 Premier League charges could take years to resolve. Neither side have commented on reports of alleged financial rule breaches. And a storm developing in the mid-Atlantic could be the cause of the remarkably warm weather we're experiencing for this time of year. Forecasters say it could get as high as 27 Celsius around London later. That's the latest.

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1: Hello, Andy Lake here. You can catch me on Cambridge Radio every Sunday morning between 8 and 10. We play Sunday Scramble, where I scramble up the letters of a well-known Cambridge place and you have to unscramble them. We have reaction from the weekend football. 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
7: From the Sky News Centre at 5. Detectives are continuing to investigate who was responsible for a suspected terror plot in Gloucestershire. Five British men in their 20s who were arrested near RAF Fairford 2 days ago are out on bail. There's still significant police activity at and around the military base used by the US, but former Met Police Chief Superintendent Dal Babu thinks the situation's calmer than it was.
8: Common sense would tell you that if there was something serious happening, these people would not be released very quickly in the way they have been. There may still be offences that have been committed, but we're not in the territory that we were.
7: The Iranian embassies described claims Iran was involved as unfounded and malicious. The Prime Minister's pledge to tackle issues that politicians usually avoid when he addresses Labour's party conference this afternoon. Andy Burnham's speech to members is his first in the top job. A new poll shared with Sky suggests most people don't believe allegations made about the King in Earl Spencer's book. The survey by Delta Poll shows 45% of people thought claims that the then Prince Charles was giddily elated after Diana's death were false. Our royal correspondent Laura Bundock has more.
9: When asked if they thought the King was doing a good job, 62% thought he was, which has remained fairly stable. Now, this is, of course, just one poll, but with the war of words that erupted, according to these results, his popularity has been pretty unaffected.
7: Campaigners warn wildlife crimes against species like hedgehogs, badgers and seals are going unpunished. There were over 2,000 reports of incidents last year, but a conviction rate of less than 2%. Shop inflation slowed this month as retailers ramped up promotions to drive demand. The British Retail Consortium says prices were 1.4% up on a year ago, down from August's growth of 1.5%. And fictional characters like Peppa Pig, Harry Potter and Mr. Bean are driving international students to study here. In a survey, more than 4 in 5 admit British culture played a part in their decision.

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5: From the Sky News Centre at 6. The US Secretary of State says a foreign actor was involved in the suspected bomb plot at RAF Fairford. Marco Rubio also claims a lot of people are disturbed that 5 men arrested over the incident in Gloucestershire have been released on bail. Iran's denied any involvement. Major General Chip Chapman, a former senior British military adviser, thinks it's encouraging that President Trump has praised the police response.
6: One of the foundational principles of American foreign policy since 1945 has been cooperative security with allies. We've got a mercurial president at the moment. You're never really sure where he stands on that, but it's good to see that he was sort of fairly complimentary.
5: Andy Burnham will use his first party conference speech as Prime Minister later to promise an end to politics as usual. The Labour leader's expected to set out plans for free social care in England, youth unemployment measures and a newly publicly owned energy grid. Here's what these people in Liverpool want to hear.
7: The usual one, isn't it? Immigration.
8: I guess an Irish border poll is important to me.
9: What I want him to hear is what he'll do for social care, because it really is wicked, some of the things that happen to people.
10: So I'd like to hear that he's going to raise the tax threshold to at least 15,000, at least.
5: AI that analyses speech could be used to screen people for type 2 diabetes. Experts have developed a tool to detect verbal changes linked to the condition. It's understood Manchester City chief executive Ferran Soriano has told other club bosses the fight against 115 Premier League charges could take years to resolve. Neither side have commented on reports of alleged financial rule breaches. Northern Ireland remain unbeaten in the Nations League after a goalless draw with Hungary. They're on 4 points in their group. And forecasters say London could see highs of up to 27 Celsius today. Temperatures in some areas may not drop below 18 degrees overnight, which could make it one of the warmest late September evenings recorded. That's the latest.
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11: Sunny intervals, a moderate breeze, that's what we've got in store for Tuesday. A cloudy old start today, and that cloud going to hang around for much of the morning. The sun breaking out as we head into Tuesday afternoon. May get the odd shower, but on the whole, staying dry, feeling warm. Temperatures around 25 degrees expected today.
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Ace of Base and The Sign. Well, I see a pretty good sign on, when was it, Sunday when I was out and about driving. I can't remember where I was going now. Heading up to Norfolk Way. That's where we was off to for the, just a little trip down to the Broads for, you know, Sunday afternoon, as you do. But as we're going through the roadworks there, there was a cracking sign. I thought, yep, that's brilliant. You know, they have all the road things in place slowing you down as you're rolling through, which they should do to keep all the road workers safe as they're working. But there was a sign on the side of the road next to all the cones and all the please slow down workforce in the road. There was a big old sign that says, "We are working out of sight, so you may not see us." I'm going to get that printed off and put it above my office desk, I think.

she touches is turning to gold. And why wouldn't it? The excellent Ella Langley, that is at Choosing Texas. Choosing the right answer to that question we set yesterday morning. How'd you get on with that? What can go up a chimney, down, but not down a chimney, up? Simon reckons smoke. Chris is going for umbrella. Chris with a C says smoke. Christopher? Oh, it looks like he's having a pop. He said the old ones are the best. Hey, don't you worry about recycling. It's good for the planet. According to the script that sits right in front of me, what can go up a chimney and... but what can go up a chimney down, but not down a chimney up? Of course, it is. It was an umbrella. Shall we do Tuesday's question for you? Why not? Time to grab that notepad. Turn over a fresh page. Jot this down. We're going to need some answers before 7. A new study reveals that 70% of people have never grasped this concept. What is it? A new study reveals that 70% of us reveal that people never grasp this concept. What do you reckon? 07919. 070-490, text or WhatsApp, email studio at cambridge.radio, across the socials this morning, Cambridge Radio UK, Facebook, Instagram, at Alex, just simply Cambridge Radio. You can drop off your answer right there. A new study reveals that 70% of people have never grasped this concept. What do you think that could be?

0: Steely Dan, Hey 19. On the way, we'll take some Little River bands. But first, let's see what goes, let's see what gives. Album on the roads this morning as we get about our business early doors. Potton Road, both directions, out of Hilton. You'll find temporary lights in place to assist the water main work going on there. That is between Rogues Lane and Church End. Station Road, Swavesey, closed. There's water main work going on there from Middle Fen Drove to New Road and Coton. Temporary lights in place to assist the roadworks between St Catherine's Hall and the footpath. We'll keep an eye on things for you. We'll update that travel again around about 20 to 7 this morning.
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Little River Band, help is on the way. Well, need any help with that question we set? Just after six this morning. A new study reveals that 70% of people have never grasped this concept. What do you reckon that could be? Let's have your answers in before seven.

Riley Green, one of the headliners for C2C 2027. The lineup was revealed yesterday, Ashley McBride being one of the headliners, Riley Green being the other, and Jelly Roll. So a decent lineup, a decent weekend in the offering for March 2027. Something decent right now from Eric Clapton.

Eric Clapton at Lay Down Sally. 6:34 on the way, 7 o'clock this morning. Linda Ness is in for Julian. At 9:30, Chris Brown. Herbie's here from midday. The Gadget Guide with Rob and Lawrence walking you through the world of technology from 2. Home with Daniel Baker at 4. The Cambridge Gig Show with Matthew Parrott at 6. Into the evening we go at 7 o'clock. Soul Stew with Paul Gray. Neil Jones on The Rock Show from 9. And Gary Blue has The Blue Show from 11. That's how Cambridge Radio shapes up for this Tuesday. You can find all the details that you need. 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

0: Deacon Blue, that's what we can do. On the way, I think we'll take some Dow Hall and John Oakes. But first, let's see what goes, let's see what gives out on the roads this morning as we get about our business early doors. Temporary lights. There's water main work going on. Potton Road, both directions between Rhodes Lane and Church End. And out at Cottenham. Roadworks there on the High Street, both directions between St Catherine's Hall and the footpath. Linda will keep an eye on things for you. Should update that travel again. Round about 20 past 7 this morning.
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What's your way to get your song played on the radio? If you put radio in the title. That's our hall, John Oakes. We're Portable Radio, 12 minutes away from 7. You know that question we set just after 6? We'll sort you out the answer after this. Of course.

The Cause with Dreams. Right, let's sort you out that question. What you got written down on that notepad that sits in front of you? On the script that sits in front of me, a new study reveals that 70% of people have never grasped this concept. It was their pension. We'll get you another question on. We'll get your Wednesday right on track. 6 a.m. tomorrow morning. A couple more left from me today, then I'll be out here. One of those songs from In

In Excess, new sensation. That'll do it for early breakfast for this Tuesday morning. Back tomorrow from 6, on the way from 7 today. You got Linda Ness in for Julian Clover on the Cambridge Breakfast.

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1: I don't think I'm done with rowing yet. I don't know what that's going to look like, but I love this sport and I'm not ready to stop.
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3: Immense, isn't it? I mean, they're really punching above their weight for the division they're in. A lot of clubs are going to be envious of these facilities we've got here.
4: We have a UK asset here in Cambridge, and not only do we have a massive opportunity to make the UK better, but it's also a massive opportunity for Cambridge.
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6: At 7. US Secretary of State Marco Rubio says a suspected terror plot targeting RAF Fairford in Gloucestershire clearly involves the hand of a foreign actor. Five British men were arrested and released on bail, a decision Donald Trump's called surprising. Tehran strongly denied any involvement. Dominic Murphy, a former head of counter-terror command with the Met Police, explains why the suspects were released.
7: Had they been kept in custody under the Terrorism Act, certainly bail does not apply in that case. So they couldn't have been bailed. They're either charged with a serious terrorist offence or they are then released without charge. And in this case, under the Police and Criminal Evidence Act detention powers, they have bail conditions. And this is police bail and it will be stringent conditions.
6: It's understood the Prime Minister will later suggest a review into the triple lock on the state pension in Labour's next manifesto. It's fuelled speculation it could be reformed to pay for free care. Our chief political correspondent, John Craig, says MPs have mixed views on it.
8: Many regard it as sacred. Others say it's unaffordable. And that's why the Prime Minister is risking really a row by saying, look, we're going to look at it and perhaps review it and see what happens at the next general election or afterwards.
6: Andy Burnham's also expected to announce a new government body to invest in Britain's electricity grid in his first party conference speech as leader. OpenAI has scrapped plans to release its new artificial intelligence model. It's over safety concerns after it showed what's being described as higher levels of deception than its predecessor. Shop price inflation slowed this month. The British Retail Consortium says prices were 1.4% up on a year ago, down from August growth of 1.5%. Campaigners are warning wildlife crimes against species like hedgehogs, badgers and seals are going unpunished. There were over 2,000 reports of suspected incidents last year, but a conviction rate of less than 2%. And Northern Ireland remain unbeaten in the Nations League after a goalless draw with Hungary. That's the latest. I'm Tanya Snuggs.
9: Cambridge Radio News, I'm Linda Ness. Plans to build 4,000 new homes near RAF Witton may need to be ripped up following the security scare near a military base in Gloucestershire. That's the view of local councillor Paul Bootham, who's been speaking following a suspected bomb plot close to RAF Fairford. Five people were arrested on suspicion of terrorism offences following the incident and have since been bailed. Huntingdonshire District Council approved the proposals earlier this month as part of its updated local plan, but Councillor Bootham says that concerns have now arisen.
10: What was concerning for us was the fact that actually the village nearby got evacuated. We've literally signed off the local plan here, which is to build 4,000 homes right next to RAF Witton, which in retrospect looks a little bit, perhaps needs to be looked at again.
9: And thank you to BBC Radio Cambridgeshire for the audio on that story. Police are appealing for witnesses and dashcam footage following a serious collision between two cars in South Cambridgeshire on Sunday night. Daniel Baker has more.
11: The crash happened at about 20 past 8 on the eastbound carriageway of the A1307 at Bartlow and involved a white Citroen C1 and a red Kia Stonic. The driver of the Citroen, a 73-year-old woman from Bolsham, was taken to Addenbrookes Hospital with serious injuries. Meanwhile, the 61-year-old woman, who was behind the wheel of the Kia, is from Clare in Suffolk, suffered minor injuries and remained at the scene. Anyone with information is being asked to contact the force, either online or via 101, quoting Op Montana.
9: And another set of public toilets in Cambridge city centre could introduce a charge. The City Council is considering contactless payments at the quayside toilets, which cost around £52,000 a year to operate. It follows the introduction of a £1 charge at Silver Street. The plans are still at an early stage, with quayside and Parker's Peace toilets due to reopen. That's the latest. There's more at cambridge.radio. Cloudy with outbreaks of rain and drizzle for some this morning, becoming brighter and warm for a time in the afternoon, and a southeasterly breeze picking up. Maximum temperature 25 degrees Celsius. And the forecast for tonight, cloudy and turning breezy for some, with outbreaks of rain or drizzle by Wednesday morning. A mild and muggy night with a minimum temperature of 18 degrees Celsius.
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Good morning. I'm Linda Ness, sitting in for Julian Clover this morning in Cambridge Breakfast Zoo until 9:30. Thank you very much to Brian O'Reilly for early breakfast. Brian, back with you tomorrow morning at 6, bringing you pension advice. Put you right in it there, Brian. On the show this morning, we'll have news and travel updates from the Cambridge area, and we'll shortly have a look at what's making the headlines in the newspapers, both locally and nationally. My guest this morning is artist Ian Rawlinson, who will be talking about his latest exhibition, Apparitions, at the Edge Cafe in Mill Road. We'll have an Odd One Out quiz for you, and we'll take a look at some of the entertainment going on in the Cambridge area over the next few days.

0: Good morning. You're listening to Cambridge Radio. The time is 13 minutes past seven. We started the show this morning with Take On Me. And you just heard Jesse Ware freak me out. It freaked me out for a minute there, to be quite honest, when it ended so suddenly. Welcome to Tuesday, the 29th of September, 2026. Near the end of September already. Today is the Feast of St. Michael, or Michaelmas, as we refer to it. And one of the traditional quarter days, I used to see a lot of them because I used to work in the area of law. And I remember, especially in Scotland, quarter day, Michaelmas and all of that. It was part of when rent would be due, land rent and things like that. So in the British Isles, it was when the harvest was in and the farmers paid their yearly rent and everyone ate goose to bring prosperity, with some farmers sending a goose to the landlord along with the rent. More on that later, because it's a National Happy Goose Day. Not quite so happy for the goose, I would say, though. I got Wordle in three today, so I'm feeling quite pleased with myself, although that was quite a good result this morning. If you fancy dropping us a line, you can do so by email studio@cambridge.radio or by text and WhatsApp 07919 070 490. Shall we have a little look at the newspapers to kick us off so we're all up to date and ready for the day? Right, the Cambridge News this morning, their headline, all dressed up but there's nowhere to go. A village which invested thousands into new bus shelters will only see them used by school buses after the routes were cut. Kirtling was served by the 47 and 902 buses taking residents to Newmarket and Suffolk, but the combined authority passed a recommendation to cut these routes. It comes as part of a services shake-up which will see 31 services changed across Cambridgeshire. The Cambridge Independent this morning, more on buses actually, buses to replace trains across Cambridgeshire and Norfolk throughout October during major rail upgrades. Yes, you were looking forward to this, weren't you? Weekend engineering work across Cambridgeshire is planned throughout October to help trains keep running safely and punctually and efficiently. Network Rail says that as demand for passenger and heavy freight services throughout Ely increases, investment in rail infrastructure is essential to ensure services run smoothly. The planned work will be done when trains are not running for the safety of maintenance teams and engineers. The works include renewing signals between Cambridge North and Ely, station and platform improvements at Windermen, and rail renewals and repairs to points and crossovers. Looking at the Nationals now at 16 minutes past seven. A suspected terror plot at an RAF base in Gloucestershire dominates some of this morning's front pages. Something very odd is going on, leads the Metro, as it quotes a text sent by a member of the public during the incident near RAF Fairford on Sunday. The Star picks up on Donald Trump's surprise that five suspects in the investigation are out on bail, while The Sun asks why Andy Burnham felt the need to convene a COBRA meeting even as they were being released. Elsewhere, The Eye hears the government is on the verge of scrapping the triple lock on state pensions, partly so it can give more funding to social care. That's also the main story for The Telegraph, and The Express warns of a voter revolt if that plan goes ahead. While The Times reports that senior figures within Labour and leading unions are divided on the issue. The Mirror reports the Prime Minister will use his conference speech later to announce plans to lower energy bills by allowing more of the sector to be under public control. Water and housing are expected to be included, says the Mail. And those initiatives are the main story for The Guardian too and the Financial Times. So that is, you know, up to date with the news this morning. We'll have a quick look at the travel, I think. Right, nothing on the main boards for roads at the moment. A couple of roadworks worth mentioning, one in Coton, temporary traffic lights there. Also temporary traffic lights in Royston at the moment at Barkway Road. Looking at the train situation, let's see what we've got on. Now, we've got some late runners because of earlier engineering work not being finished on time. So it doesn't look too bad. They're about 10 minutes running late, but do be aware of that if you're heading off this morning. We'll keep our eye on the travel situation for you throughout the morning here on Cambridge Radio.
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0: Good morning, Deborah. She said good morning. You beat me in Wordle today. Wordle in four. Well, I was a bit lucky, to be perfectly honest, Deborah. I got the second letter in the right place with another one on my first line, or with another one in the wrong place, but it kind of helped. So, I was kind of lucky this morning, to be perfectly honest, for still a good score. Oh,

0: That's Madonna and Kylie Minogue with Love Sensation. Was there not a song called Love Sensation many years ago? It was quite good, if I remember right. I must look that up. I'm sure there used to be a song called Love Sensation or something very close to that anyway. Did you know it's National Coffee Day? Well, in America today it's National Coffee Day, but that shouldn't be confused with International Coffee Day, which is on the 1st of October. So if you fancy, you know, I suspect an Americana today, I have no idea whether that's American or not, but I think, you know, if you've needed an excuse to drink coffee, and I certainly need an excuse to drink coffee, I'm an instant person. I know, complete philistine, really. I'm completely rubbish with coffee. Anything slightly stronger than just a cup of instant, then I'm done for. I'm just no good at all. I think, technically, I just don't like the taste of it, you know. The PMs, the Prime Minister's plans to reduce our energy bills and claims that firms are more confident about hiring new workers. Tanya Snuggs has this morning's business news.
1: The Prime Minister's planning to unveil a new publicly owned Great British Grid in efforts to bring down energy costs. Andy Burnham will announce the creation of the body in his speech to the Labour Party conference later. He'll say it will help speed up grid connection times and lower costs. Shop inflation slowed this month as retailers ramped up promotions to drive demand. The British Retail Consortium says prices were 1.4% up on a year ago, down from August's growth of 1.5%, while poor harvests across Europe pushed up the value of fruit. A safety warning's been issued over Tesla's Powerwall 2 home battery system. Regulators claim some units present a risk of fire. Customers are advised to check the app for notifications. And employers are more confident about hiring workers and investing in their business. The Recruitment and Employment Confederation says there's been a noticeable improvement in recent months in how bosses believe the UK economy is performing, but it also warns they remain cautious ahead of the upcoming budget.
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0: Harold Melvin and the Blue Notes with Don't Leave Me This Way. I've had a hunt and I have found love sensation Lolita Holloway. So that is lined up later on. But we're going to have some tub thumping just after the news headlines, which are coming up right now. The headlines at 7:30. The US Secretary of State claims a foreign actor was involved in the suspected terror plot at RAF Fairford over the weekend. Marco Rubio's reiterated America takes any threat against its assets abroad very seriously. Five men arrested in suspicion of terrorism offences have been released on bail, a move also criticised by Donald Trump. It's understood the Prime Minister will later suggest a review into the triple lock on the state pension in Labour's next manifesto. Andy Burnham's also expected to announce a new government body to invest in Britain's electricity grid in his first party conference speech as leader. OpenAI has scrapped plans to release its new artificial intelligence model. It's over safety concerns after it showed what is being described as higher levels of deception than its predecessor. The system was due to be released next month. Shop price inflation slowed this month. The British Retail Consortium says prices were 1.4% up on a year ago, down from August's growth of 1.5%. Here, plans to build 4,000 new homes near RAF Witten may need to be ripped up following the security scare near a military base in Gloucestershire. And another set of public toilets in Cambridge city centre could introduce a charge. The weather? Cloudy start, brighter and warmer later today. Maximum temperature, 25 degrees Celsius, which isn't bad at all, really, is it? For the time of year. In sport, Cambridge United captain Dom Ball says his side has achieved almost everything they could have hoped for so far this season. The U's are unbeaten in their last five games and sit in a playoff place thanks to a run of games which have seen them lose just once. But Ball has been telling us that there's still room for improvement, and it's also too early in the season to set expectations.
1: You never know. I said that all along. We never know what the goal is this season. But having played the amount of games we have now, I think we can see the quality we have in the squad, the belief and the character. And a few little improvements will push us on even further, I think.
0: And Joe Rawson brings us the rest of the morning sport.
2: It's understood Manchester City chief executive Ferran Soriano has told a meeting of fellow club chiefs that their fight against 115 Premier League charges could take years to conclude. Neither the Premier League nor Manchester City have commented on reports the club has been found guilty of breaching financial rules. Soriano was questioned by Sky News as he left a meeting of European football clubs in Copenhagen, but declined to comment on the case.
3: Is it time for some transparency for everyone to know? You told the meeting it could take years, but are you insisting you're innocent still?
2: City continued to deny wrongdoing. Lewis Hall says missing out on England's World Cup squad has given him extra motivation to prove himself at international level. The Newcastle defender is hoping to win his fifth cap against the Czech Republic tonight after being left out of Thomas Tuchel's squad for the tournament in the summer.
4: I think anyone who was in a similar situation to me who didn't get selected is going to be a sense of disappointment. But yeah, I'm just looking to use that and bounce back, and yeah, hopefully I can create a good account of myself here, and yeah, I'll be looking forward to these games here.
2: Meanwhile, Scotland midfielder Lewis Ferguson believes the Nations League schedule is helping the squad to adapt quickly to life under new manager Sebastian Pocconoli. They host Switzerland at Hampden Park tonight in the second of four matches in just 10 days. Ferguson says the fixture list can work in the team's favour.
5: I think it can probably help because there's no better way to actually show it on the pitch in a real game. But then at the same time, you still demand results and we still expect results. The fans will still expect results. But the message has been more about us and how we approach the game and what we're going to look like.
2: Northern Ireland remain unbeaten in the Nations League after a goalless draw with Hungary at Windsor Park. The result means they're on 4 points in their group. And Norwich City honorary life president Michael Wynne-Jones has died at the age of 85. Wynne-Jones and his wife Delia Smith were majority shareholders until 2024. Norwich say he passed away peacefully at home and have described him as a hugely valued figure who will be greatly missed by everyone.
0: And thanks to this morning's sports editors, Daniel Baker and Joe Rawson.
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0: Samba, Tub Thumping, taking us out from the news headlines there, and straight into the travel. Let's have a look and see what's going on in the road, shall we? Right, okay, a little bit out of area, but the A1M southbound, just in case you're heading across that area. Delays there, that's before Junction 7 at Stevenage, and the travel time is 30 minutes there at the moment. Not sure what's causing that delay, but certainly a delay down there. Barton Road has slow traffic, that's between the M11 Junction 12 and the Fen Causeway. Doesn't say how long the journey will take you at the moment, but I dare say a little bit longer than normal. Looking at the trains. Now, trains between Audley End and Cambridge may be cancelled or revised. Also, trains running between Cambridge and Royston may be delayed up to 15 minutes. So a few disruptions this morning. Maybe leave a little bit of extra time if you're using the trains. We'll keep an eye on the travel situation for you throughout the morning here on Cambridge Radio. Coming up next, we've got that Loletta Holloway love sensation. I bet you it's not anything like I think it's going to be, but let's have a listen and see.
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Noletta Holloway, Love Sensation. Nope, that wasn't it. I've realised my mistake, because this all started when we had Madonna and Kylie with Love Sensation. And I said, I'm sure there's another song called Love Sensation. I was completely wrong. You know what I was thinking of? I was thinking of Love Hangover. You know, if there's a cure for this, I don't want it. That one. Yeah, I know. You'd never work it out from my singing. But that Love Hangover, if anyone fancies hearing Love Hangover, Diana Ross, then let me know and I'll pop it on. But that was the one I was thinking of, Love Hangover. That was a good one, actually. Yeah, I wouldn't mind if somebody asks for that this morning. Shall we have the odd one out then? Yeah, let's go ahead with that. So, it's on films this morning. Mm-hmm. And there's an odd one out, and they're very old films. Okay, but there's a definite odd one out here. Okay, so the list is just three, a list of three. Is that even a list? We've got Charlie Chaplin's Gold Rush. We've got Al Johnson, the jazz singer. And we've got Laurel and Hardy, Way Out West. There's one, if you know your movies, that stands out as being different from the rest. Do you know what they are? Charlie Chaplin in Gold Rush, Al Johnson's The Jazz Singer, and Laurel and Hardy's Way Out West. What is the odd one out there?

0: Sugar.
1: That's Watermelon Sugar from Harry Styles. I've just looked up the meaning of that song. Don't do it. Just don't look it up. Right, we've got the odd one out this morning. Charlie Chaplin's Gold Rush, Al Johnson's The Jazz Singer, or Laurel and Hardy, Way Out West. What is the odd one out there? We've got some What's Ons to look at as well this morning. By Royal Appointment. That's a play going on at the Cambridge Arts Theatre at the moment. That's running until October the 3rd. We've got Waterstones as having some book events there worth looking at as well. You can find all this information, by the way, on our website, cambridge.radio, and under, if it's a little community section, and if you look under What's Ons, you can find out what's going on. You can also send in your What's On. If you happen to be running something and you want it publicised, just send it in to us there and we'll add it to the site. Saturday, October the 3rd, we've got the Charlotte Karavik Band at Stapleford Granary. And also on Saturday, October the 3rd, we've got Dowsing at Wandlebury Park. I was talking about this yesterday. I was on mid-mornings yesterday talking about this. And so if you fancy your hand at Dowsing, you've got to book in advance. So look at the Wandlebury Park site. Or as I say, go onto our website and you can find that link there. And you could, but you've got to book. And apparently spaces sell out quite quickly. Also, from Saturday the 3rd of October until Saturday the October the 31st, so the end of the month, we've got an exhibition going on at the Edge Cafe in Mill Road called Abrasions, and we're going to be speaking to the artist behind that exhibition just after 8 o'clock this morning. So that's another thing that's going on in the area. Okay, the odd one out, Charlie Chaplin's Gold Rush, they're all films. Al Johnson's The Jazz Singer and Laurel and Hardy, Way Out West. One of them is very different from the others.

Beloved, the sun rising, lovely tune that. Barton Road has a little bit of a lot of traffic on it, travel time 15 minutes. Newmarket Road also, travel time 10 minutes to traverse through that area at the moment. The trains, some delays this morning, so do check before you travel.

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6: From the Sky News Centre at 8. US Secretary of State Marco Rubio claims a foreign actor was involved in the suspected bomb plot at RAF Fairford, as Donald Trump says he's surprised five British nationals arrested have been released. Defence Secretary Wes Streeting insists they're under stringent bail conditions, while Iran's denied any involvement. There's still significant police activity at and around the military base used by the US, but former Met Police Chief Superintendent Dal Babu thinks the situation's much calmer.
7: Common sense would tell you that if there was something serious happening, these people would not be released very quickly in the way they have been. They may still be offences that have been committed, but we're not in the territory that we were.
6: The Prime Minister is expected to announce a review of the state pension's triple lock to pay for free social care, sparking a potential backlash. It's understood Andy Burnham will use his first speech as Labour leader at their annual conference in Liverpool later to say there could be changes, but only after a general election. Here's the party's deputy leader, Lucy Powell.
8: We are committed to the triple lock. It's in our manifesto. I don't know what Andy's going to say about that today, but I know that what he's talking about is this big conversation about solving these big problems, but being really honest with people that they come at a cost. They do come at a cost.
6: AI that analyses speech could be used to screen people for type 2 diabetes. Experts have developed a tool to detect verbal changes linked to the condition. Shop price inflation slowed this month. The British Retail Consortium says prices were 1.4% up on a year ago, down from August growth of 1.5%. Crimes involving trespassing on the tracks caused nearly 5 months of delays to passengers last year. Network Rail says it includes incidents of cable theft, vandalism and obstruction. And Nico O'Reilly is out of England's Nations League game against the Czech Republic tonight with a minor injury. That's the latest. I'm Tanya Snuggs.
9: Cambridge Radio News, I'm Linda Ness. Plans to build 4,000 new homes near RAF Witton may need to be ripped up following the security scare near a military base in Gloucestershire. That's the view of local councillor Paul Bootham, who's been speaking following a suspected bomb plot close to RAF Fairford. Five people were arrested on suspicion of terrorism offences following the incident and have since been bailed. Huntingdonshire District Council approved the proposals earlier this month as part of its updated local plan. But Councillor Bootham says that concerns have now arisen.
10: What was concerning for us was the fact that actually the village nearby got evacuated. We've literally signed off the local plan here, which is to build 4,000 homes right next to RAF Witton, which in retrospect looks a little bit, perhaps needs to be looked at again.
9: And thanks to BBC Radio Cambridgeshire for the audio on that story. Police are appealing for witnesses and dashcam footage following a serious collision between two cars in South Cambridgeshire on Sunday night. Daniel Baker has more.
11: The crash happened at about 20 past eight on the eastbound carriageway of the A1307 at Bartlow and involved a white Citroen C1 and a red Kia Stonic. The driver of the Citroen, a 73-year-old woman from Bolsham, was taken to Addenbrookes Hospital with serious injuries. Meanwhile, the 61-year-old woman, who was behind the wheel of the Kia, is from Clare in Suffolk, suffered minor injuries and remained at the scene. Anyone with information is being asked to contact the force, either online or via 101, quoting Op Montana.
9: And another set of public toilets in Cambridge city centre could introduce a charge. The City Council is considering contactless payments at the quayside toilets, which cost around £52,000 a year to operate. It follows the introduction of a £1 charge at Silver Street. The plans are still at an early stage, with Quayside and Parker's Peace toilets due to reopen. That's the latest. There's more at cambridge.radio. Cloudy with outbreaks of rain and drizzle for some in the morning, becoming brighter and warm for a time in the afternoon, with a southeasterly breeze picking up. Maximum temperature 25 degrees Celsius. And the forecast for tonight, cloudy and turning breezy for some, with outbreaks of rain or drizzle by Wednesday morning. A mild and muggy night with a minimum temperature of 18 degrees Celsius.
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0: It's 8 minutes past eight. You're listening to Linda Ness here on Cambridge Radio, sitting in for Julian Clover today. Welcome, if you just joined us. We started the hour with the Pet Shop Boys' Se a Vida E. That means that's the way life is, apparently. We'll shortly be chatting to artist Ian Rawlinson about his latest exhibition at the Edge Cafe in Mill Road. That'll be coming up in a few minutes. I think, first of all, though, we've got some housekeeping to do. We've got the National Days to cover. It's Confucius Day. So if you have any Confucius sayings, you know, or just stuff that you make up, to be perfectly honest, I'd like to hear it. You know, stuff like Confucius say, man who eat many prunes get good run for money. You know, that kind of thing. If you've got any sayings that you want to share with us, that would be really good to hear. It's also National Biscotti Day. So that's just biscuit in Italian, really. So you can make a biscuit. Why not? If it's a little bit horrible outside, just make a biscuit. Although it looks like it's going to be quite warm, to be honest. National Silent Movie Day. Yes. Thank goodness it isn't Silent Radio Day, of course, because I'd have to mime the whole show for you through the element of dance or something like that. That would be a bit awkward, wouldn't it? It's also Happy Goose Day. Not so happy for the geese, though, if they're being kind of served up on a plate, really. You mentioned that earlier on, is that farmers used to give their landlords a goose. Today, because it's what's, not what's in, what's it? I can't remember now. Oh, I don't know. An hour's a long time in my life, to be perfectly honest. What is it? I'm scrolling back up through what I was saying. It's Michaelmas. Of course it is. It's Michaelmas, the Feast of Michael. And that's happening today. So just in case, you can share that as a piece of information with a friend. It's Michaelmas today. Happy Michaelmas Day, you can say. One and all. Right, we're playing a quiz this morning. And the options are three very old films: Charlie Chaplin with Gold Rush, Al Johnson's The Jazz Singer, and Laurel Hardy, Way Out West. Did you notice what I said during the National Days? Yeah. Well, Deborah has two tries at this one, and the second is the right one. The second option is the right one. Her first option was The Jazz Singer is the odd one out, as it's been remade several times. That isn't quite the right answer, but you did get the right answer in the end. Good morning, Ian. He said, good day to you. Good day to you, Ian. Is the odd one out? Because it was originally... Yes. Absolutely right. You got that spot on this morning, Ian. Well done. It's quite a tricky one, actually, this morning, I think. So Charlie Chaplin, The Gold Rush, Al Johnson's The Jazz Singer, Laurel and Hardy, We Out West. It's worth having a punt at it, just for fun. Text and WhatsApp 07919 070 490. Right, I mentioned earlier that Ian Rawlinson is putting on an exhibition, an art exhibition at the Edge Cafe. And I caught up with him and had a little chat about it. Cambridge artist Ian Rawlinson is back with his 10th solo show at the Edge Cafe on Mill Road. Fittingly, as the cafe itself turns 10 this year. The exhibition called Abrasions, bringing together two new series inspired by his Cambridge and North Norfolk past, where familiar photos and maps get fragmented and distorted into something stranger. It runs from the 3rd to the 31st of October, and Ian joins me now. Hello, Ian. Thank you very much for joining us in Cambridge Radio today.
1: Hi there, Linda. How are you?
0: I'm very good, thank you. Very good. So this new show that you've got, Abrasions, it marks the Edge Cafe's 10th anniversary and your own 10th solo show there. What does that milestone feel like to you?
1: It feels like a long while and a short while at the same time. I can't really sort of put it more succinctly than that. I look back at the first one I did there, which was 2017, and it seems like a very long while ago.
0: Do you think your work has changed a lot in that period of time, Ian?
1: Yes, it has. It's certainly developed a lot. I mean, the more recent works are very much more involved with areas in Cambridge and areas away from Cambridge, so they're much more sort of East Anglian orientated, as it were, and the memories and all that are associated with that for me and childhood and so forth. But the actual work itself has developed as well. It's become much more abstract these days, and I use sort of combinations of images rather than single images, you know, which are representative of one place. It's like it's something more montaged, if you like.
0: All right, that's interesting. You've described this as concluding a period of work with the two new series evolving in an unknown direction. Can you say any more about where you think your work is heading next?
1: Well, I've been looking back to work I did sort of 30, 40 years ago and thinking about expanding. I mean, because of the nature of the venue at the Edge Cafe, it's all been very wall orientated work in the fact that I've had to hang things on the wall, they've had frames, etc. But I'm looking more towards sort of installations and constructions and things like that I used to do more of. And I have a feeling in me that I want to expand this work into that sort of area again. You know, I did make some films for the work for the Edge Cafe and the Cambridge orientated work and small constructions, but I really wanted to sort of develop it in a much more, I don't know, it's not, it's very still quite unclear in my mind what I want to actually do. I mean, I think that'll come about as I actually do it, if you see what I mean.
0: Yeah, I do. The Edge Cafe itself, it's a recovery and social enterprise space. Does showing there rather than a conventional gallery change how people respond to your work, do you think?
1: As the Edge has sort of developed over the years, it's become much more, as it was always meant to be, community orientated. So they have lots of groups come in, you know, there's lots of classes that happen there, workshops, meetings, all sorts of things happen there during the week. So there's a large clientele, if you want, of different people who come in there. So it is interesting to do that. The exhibiting space has got slightly smaller over the years as they put more things into the cafe. But it's certainly a different way of exhibiting rather than a gallery space, as it were.
0: So, for someone who's never seen your work, what single piece would you point them at first, and why? Have you got a single piece that you would say, "This is me, I'd like you to see this," or a favourite piece that you would draw attention to?
1: Of the most recent work, you mean?
0: Yes.
1: Yeah, I do. I have one that is a print and etching, but it combines several images. I've made it in a photographic process where I combine different transparencies. So there's two different photographs, I think, put together. One's of this is a reconditioned shelter on the cliff tops in Hunstanton, which is called a butterfly shelter, hence the name of the work. But there's also, it's combined with other images of shots across the wash and things like that together. So there's lots of different things happening there. But it also, when I made it, it developed even further and became even more abstracted. And sort of through the process of making the print and making the plate to print the work from, it became much more developed and distressed. And things happened that were slightly unpredictable, which I kind of like. So this is the kind of process with it, but that work, I would say, is the one I've used on the all the publicity. So it's I'm quite pleased with it.
0: How do you choose what you're going to do? I mean, when you're out and about and you see something, you obviously spotted that shelter and you thought, "Oh, this would make an interesting subject." How do you choose what you do? Or do you just take loads of images all over the place and then hone in on the ones that you like best?
1: Well, no, I mean, all the images I use have particular memories. I mean, Hunstanton and places in East Anglia on the coast and so forth are very much related to my very early childhood. So they're all particular places. I don't just don't shoot everything. I shoot things of places that I remember from when I was a kid. I mean, they obviously evoke memories of me, so I that's why I use them. I mean, I don't, I'm not being kind of very general about it. They're very specific. Certain military sort of sites and things like that, which I've used, which weren't very specific to childhood, but sort of represent a kind of multitude of encounters with those sort of places when I was out and sort of driving up the A10 to get to Norfolk or something like that. Or not me driving, my family driving.
0: Tell us about the mirror section of the exhibition, Ian. Tell us more about that.
1: Yes, these series of works were derived from a piece of writing I did a while ago, which was all about the different interpretations of the word mirror. And well, there's two actually. One is Mere Way in Cambridge, which used to be a footpath behind King's Hedges Farm, running out to Land Beach. It runs also runs into the Albury Estate, which is a very powerful memory from my childhood. And then there's the Mere as well, which is a boating area in a small village of Thorpeness in Suffolk, where a lot of my mother's family were from, when we used to go visit and so forth. So I was trying to connect these two things. The image I've made, which is developed into different works, is a joint image of these two areas and sort of morphed together, as it were. I've just tried to sort of develop that in various different ways using collage and print and all sorts of things. So,
0: I like the idea of two different places with a similar or same name being morphed together. That sounds very interesting, actually. Yeah.
1: yeah, it's been a good experience, that one.
0: Can people purchase your work, actually, when it's on exhibition?
1: Oh, absolutely, yes.
0: Yeah.
1: Yeah, sure. No, I'm very happy to sort of sell them. You know, there's some of them are prints, so they're multiple, so there's editions, and some are single pieces of work, you know, but yeah, they're all for sale.
0: They're all for sale. Brilliant. Well, thank you very much for chatting to us today, Ian, and telling us about your work. The exhibition, just to remind everyone, it takes place at the Edge Cafe in Mill Road. That's situated in the Brookfields Hospital site. And the opening hours are Monday to Friday, 8 a.m. to 4, and on Saturday, 9 a.m. to 4 p.m. All the best with the exhibition. I hope you sell loads of prints and people will have the opportunity to buy these from you. Are you going to be on site anytime yourself, Ian?
1: Yes, I will be there on Friday the 2nd for the preview, which is 5 till 7 p.m. in the evening. So I'll be there, hopefully with other people. I'll be reading a piece of my writing that inspired some of the images, some of the other images from the Mere series. So hopefully it'll be quite a good gathering, really.
0: Yeah, excellent. If you want to see Ian, that is the time to make it. Thank you very much for joining us today, Ian. That's Ian Rawlinson. Thank you.
1: Thanks very much, Linda.
0: And we'll shortly hear part of the reading that Ian will give at his opening night, which talks about the art being exhibited at the Edge Cafe. Right, looking at the roads now, see what's going on out there. Barton Road, eastbound, quite slow there. Travel time is 10 minutes to get into the Fen Causeway. Newmarket Road, westbound, slow traffic there around Coldham's Lane at the retail park. Travel time currently 10 minutes again to get through that area. Looking at the train situation this morning. Now, we mentioned this earlier, trains running between Cambridge and Royston may be delayed up to 15 minutes, and trains running between Audley End and Cambridge may be cancelled or revised. So quite a lot of late runners and whatnot going on here. Do check before you travel. We'll keep an eye on the travel situation for you throughout the morning here on Cambridge Radio.
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Now, local singer-songwriter S.J. Mortimer is doing rather well at the moment, and she's got a new single out called Numb. We spoke to her for Women Making Waves, actually, so that'll be coming up in the next few weeks. We had quite a long chat with her. Really, really lovely, lovely young lady. And yeah, really interesting stuff that she had to say as well. Here is her single called Numb. Enjoy.

0: SJ Mortimer with Numb, fabulous, fabulous local Cambridge singer-songwriter, and all the best with that single, SJ Mortimer. Huey Lewis coming up, and Kylie Minogue coming up as well. And we'll also hear a little bit more from Ian Rawlinson about his art exhibition at the Edge Cafe. Meanwhile, the headlines at 8:30. Armed police remain stationed around Gloucestershire's RAF Fairford following Sunday's suspected terror plot. US Secretary of State Marco Rubio was blaming the hand of a foreign actor at the site used by America's military. Five British suspects have been released on bail. It's understood Andy Burnham will use his first speech as Labour leader at the party's annual conference to suggest a review of the state pension's triple lock. The Prime Minister is expected to announce the move to help fund social care. Trespass-related crimes on the tracks caused almost 5 months of delays to passengers last year. Network Rail says it's working with the British Transport Police using drones and sensors to identify culprits faster. It's thought the likes of Peppa Pig and Mr. Bean are behind a UK boost in attracting international students. In a survey from the British Council, more than 4 in 5 say British culture played a part in their decision to study at universities here. Here, plans to build 4,000 new homes near RAF Witton may need to be ripped up following a security scare near a military base in Gloucestershire. And another set of public toilets in Cambridge city centre could introduce a charge. The City Council is considering contactless payments at the quayside toilets, which cost around £52,000 a year to operate. The weather, cloudy start, brighter and warm later today. Maximum temperature, 25 degrees Celsius. In sport, Cambridge United captain Dom Bull says his side have achieved almost everything they could have hoped for so far this season. The U's are unbeaten in their last 5 games and sit in a playoff place thanks to a run of games which have seen them lose just once. But Bull has been telling us that there's still room for improvement, and it's also too early in the season to set expectations.
1: You never know. I said that all along. We never know what the goal is this season. But having played the amount of games that we have now, I think we can see the quality we have in the squad, the belief and the character. And a few little improvements will push us on even further, I think.
0: And with the rest of the morning sports news, here's Joe Rawson.
2: It's understood Manchester City chief executive Ferran Soriano has told a meeting of fellow club chiefs that their fight against 115 Premier League charges could take years to conclude. Neither the Premier League nor Manchester City have commented on reports the club has been found guilty of breaching financial rules. Soriano was questioned by Sky News as he left a meeting of European football clubs in Copenhagen, but declined to comment on the case.
3: Is it time for some transparency for everyone to know? You told the meeting it could take years, but are you insisting you're innocent still?
2: City continued to deny wrongdoing. Lewis Hall says missing out on England's World Cup squad has given him extra motivation to prove himself at international level. The Newcastle defender is hoping to win his 5th cap against the Czech Republic tonight after being left out of Thomas Tuchel's squad for the tournament in the summer.
4: I think anyone who was in a similar situation to me who didn't get selected, there's going to be a sense of disappointment. But yeah, I'm just looking to use that and bounce back, and yeah, hopefully I can create a good account of myself here, and yeah, I'll be looking forward to these games here.
2: Meanwhile, Scotland midfielder Lewis Ferguson believes the Nations League schedule is helping the squad to adapt quickly to life under new manager Sebastian Pocconoli. They host Switzerland at Hampden Park tonight in the second of 4 matches in just 10 days. Ferguson says the fixture list can work in the team's favour.
5: I think it can probably help because there's no better way to actually show it on the pitch in a real game. But then at the same time, you still demand results and we still expect results. The fans will still expect results. But the message has been more about us and how we approach the game and what we're going to look like.
2: Northern Ireland remain unbeaten in the Nations League after a goalless draw with Hungary at Windsor Park. The result means they're on 4 points in their group. And Norwich City honorary life president Michael Wynne-Jones has died at the age of 85. Wynne-Jones and his wife Delia Smith were majority shareholders until 2024. Norwich say he passed away peacefully at home and have described him as a hugely valued figure who will be greatly missed by everyone.
0: And thanks to this morning's sports editors, Daniel Baker and Joe Rawson. And on National Silent Movie Day, the odd one out options are Charlie Chaplin's Gold Rush, Al Johnson's The Jazz Singer and Laurel and Hardy, Way Out West. What do you think the odd one out is from that lot?
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0: And the news, the power of love. I tell you what, if you want a bit of a giggle, stay tuned, because there's a video that somebody took. Very, very funny. I'll be talking about that very shortly. In the meantime, we have to go to travel. Right, the A14 eastbound, queuing traffic there. That's due to an earlier broken down vehicle at junction 25, Attens Road, Bar Hill. Travel time is 20 minutes, if you're caught up in that one. Barton Road eastbound in Newnham, slow traffic there, and slow traffic in Newmarket Road, round about the retail park. Travel time currently 10 minutes to get through that stretch. Trains running between Cambridge and Royston may be delayed by up to 15 minutes, and trains running between Audley End and Cambridge may be cancelled or revised. So check before you travel if you're using public transport this morning. We'll keep you up to date throughout the morning here on Cambridge Radio.
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0: Kylie Minogue with All the Lovers. Right, before we talk about a rather funny video that's on the internet at the moment, earlier we heard from Ian Rawlinson talking about his art exhibition, Abrasions, which will take place at the Edge Cafe in Mill Road. And here is a short snippet of the reading he'll be giving on the opening night. This is a world preview, this is.
1: The word mere links to significant places from my childhood. Mere Way was a tree-lined footpath we called the Woods, which ran between the fields behind King's Edge's farm on the northern edge of Cambridge. We would walk our dog along the path whilst collecting wood to burn in the boiler at home. The adjacent fields contained large concrete stock blocks, which were the remnants of a derelict World War II army depot. Memories of the army camp and the farm are a powerful evocation of the hinterland which surrounded my childhood home. Mere Way also gave its name to a road which ran through the centre of the nearby Harbury housing estate. This was a scene of childhood misadventures, visits to relatives, and was also part of the route I would cycle to get to secondary school. Both parts of Mere Way were originally part of an old Roman road named Aitman Street, which gives its name to another nearby street in the Harbury estate.
0: And that was Ian Rawlinson doing part of the reading that he'll be doing on the opening night. All the best with the exhibition, Ian. Now, a man in Solcombe in Devon, and this, it made me chuckle a lot. I had to look at it two or three times. He was filmed trying to restrain an escaped emu on a country road. The bird headbutted him, which they kind of downed him. Then the bird managed to headbutt him and run away back into the property he had escaped from in a kind of, I'm going anyway, kind of way. The driver was sitting on the road filming it in a car. He's

0: through a residential area. I tell you, they've got long legs, these emus. You know, if you're chasing an escaped emu, that's not much fun. Well, Catherine Zeta-Jones heads home and an announcement for some heavy metal fans. AJ Walsh has this morning's business news.
1: Catherine Zeta-Jones says it was emotional filming Kill Jackie in Swansea because of the kindness from locals. The Welsh actress claims she and her family go back often, but that it's the first time one of her projects was set in the country.
2: I've never used my Welsh accent, and I've shot all around the world, never shot in my home country. Forget my own town. I push it a bit, you know. I was like, I was, you know, the Welshness of it. It's all these nuances in the intonation of the way we speak. It just made it so much more fun.
1: Kill Jackie is out on Prime Video from Friday. Slipknot's announced a 2027 world tour featuring support acts including Marilyn Manson and Bring Me the Horizon. They'll perform shows across the US and South America and will kick off with a show in London at Wembley Stadium. The heavy metal bands released 7 studio albums and sold more than 30 million records worldwide. Joey Essex and Scarlett Moffat will compete against the likes of former Strictly professional Karen Hauer on Cooking with the Stars. The ITV show's back next month and will see 12 celebrities each paired with a chef to mentor them. Emma Willis returns to host the 6th series alongside Tom Allen. And Matthew McFadden embodies Spymaster George Smiley in a first glimpse of Legacy of Spies. The 8-part BBC drama series, set against the backdrop of the Cold War, has been adapted from John le Carré's popular novels. In a first look, the actor can be seen wearing the intelligence officer's signature thick spectacles. A release date's yet to be announced.
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That's Fleetwood Mac with one you don't hear all that often, actually, called Hold Me. There you go. Something I've spotted that you might be interested in. Apple Day 2026 at the Botanic Gardens in Cambridge. And it's happening on the 18th of October. It's everything apples, of course. Apple tasting and sales. Many heritage varieties to taste and buy. Apple identification, if you fancy learning how to identify your apples. Apple cultivation, expert advice on what to grow and how to plant and prune for a bumper crop. And there's also going to be apple activities for kids and things like that. Free garden highlight tours with expert guides and live entertainment and food trucks. Sounds absolutely brilliant. That's Apple Day 2026 on the 18th of October, happening at the Botanic Gardens here in Cambridge. Quick look at the road situation. The A14 eastbound still has queuing traffic. That's due to an earlier broken down vehicle at junction 25 Hattons Road at Bar Hill. Travel time 10 minutes to get through that at the moment. Newmarket Road westbound at the retail park, travel time 5 minutes. And the trains, we've had some issues this morning. Looks like they're cleared up now. Still check before you travel, I would say, you know, just to make sure.

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1: It feels like every skateboarder from the Cambridgeshire area and beyond, every age, every background has come down today.
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7: From the Fairview Centre at 9, Andy Burnham says he'll set out a different path for the UK during his first Labour Party conference as Prime Minister later. In a social media post, he says an honest conversation is needed on a number of issues, including fixing social care. It's fuelled speculation the pension triple lock could be reformed to pay for it. Our chief political correspondent, John Craig, says MPs have mixed views.
8: Many regard it as sacred. Others say it's unaffordable. And that's why the Prime Minister is risking really a row by saying, look, we're going to look at it and perhaps review it and see what happens at the next general election or afterwards.
7: US Secretary of State Marco Rubio says a suspected terror plot targeting RAF Fairford in Gloucestershire clearly involves the hand of a foreign actor. Five British men arrested have been released on bail. Tehran has strongly denied any involvement. Dominic Murphy is a former head of counter-terror command with the Met Police.
9: Had they been kept in custody under the Terrorism Act, bail does not apply in that case. So they couldn't have been bailed. They're either charged with a serious terrorist offence or they are then released without charge. And in this case, under the Police and Criminal Evidence Act detention powers, they have bail conditions. And this is police bail and it will be stringent conditions.
7: Trespass-related crimes on the tracks caused almost 5 months of delays to passengers last year. Network Rail says it's working with the British Transport Police using drones and sensors to identify culprits faster. FIFA's accused European football chiefs of harassment against Gianni Infantino. The world sports governing body also claims they're spreading misinformation about their president after he tried to sell stakes in the World Cup. Still with football, and Nico O'Reilly is out of England's Nations League game against the Czech Republic tonight with a minor injury. And forecasters say London could see highs of up to 27 Celsius today. Temperatures may not drop below 18 degrees overnight. That's the latest. I'm Tanya Snuggs.
10: Cambridge Radio News, I'm Linda Ness. Plans to build 4,000 new homes near RAF Witton may need to be ripped up following the security scare near a military base in Gloucestershire. That's the view of local councillor Paul Bootham, who's been speaking following a suspected bomb plot close to RAF Fairford. Five people were arrested on suspicion of terrorism offences following the incident and have since been bailed. Huntingdon District Council approved the proposals earlier this month as part of its updated local plan, but Councillor Bootham says that concerns have now arisen.
11: What was concerning for us was the fact that actually the village nearby got evacuated. We've literally signed off the local plan here, which is to build 4,000 homes right next to RAF Witton, which in retrospect looks a little bit, perhaps needs to be looked at again.
10: And thanks to BBC Radio Cambridgeshire for the audio on that story. Police are appealing for witnesses and dashcam footage following a serious collision between two cars in South Cambridgeshire on Sunday night. Daniel Baker has more.
12: The crash happened at about 20 past 8 on the eastbound carriageway of the A1307 at Bartlow and involved a white Citroen C1 and a red Kia Stonic. The driver of the Citroen, a 73-year-old woman from Bolsham, was taken to Addenbrookes Hospital with serious injuries. Meanwhile, the 61-year-old woman, who was behind the wheel of the Kia, is from Clare in Suffolk, suffered minor injuries and remained at the scene. Anyone with information is being asked to contact the force, either online or via 101, quoting Op Montana.
10: The future of Ely Museum has been given a boost after it was granted a new 99-year extension by East Cambridgeshire District Council. This means it can now pursue future and new funding opportunities to keep it open long term. The museum is housed in the former old jail building, and the decision gives it the long term security that investors usually require before deciding whether to offer financial support. That's the latest. There's more at Cambridge.radio. Becoming brighter and warm for a time in the afternoon, with a southeasterly breeze picking up. Maximum temperature 25 degrees Celsius. And the forecast for tonight, cloudy and turning breezy for some, with outbreaks of rain or drizzle by Wednesday morning. A mild and muggy night with a minimum temperature of 18 degrees Celsius.
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Good morning. Eugenia Linda Ness here, sitting in for Julian on Cambridge Breakfast. The time is 8 minutes past nine, and we just heard Luther Vandross, Never Too Much. Shall we have a little look and see what's coming up for the rest of the day here on Cambridge Radio? Well, following this show at 9:30, we've got Chris Brown in the Gwider Street studio. And at 12, we've got Herbie, a music mix of your Tuesday afternoon. At 2 o'clock, we've got the Gadget Guide with Rob and Lawrence talking all things technology. At 4 o'clock, we've got Daniel Baker joined by Ashley Whittaker for a look at films. And at 6 o'clock, we've got the Cambridge Gig Show with Matthew Parrott. Going into the evening, 7 o'clock, we've got Soul Stew with Paul Gray. And at 9, the Neil Jones Rock Show. And he's going to be meeting Joey Tempest from Europe. And at 11 o'clock, we've got the Blues Show with Gary Blue, presenting other blues show every Tuesday evening, every other Tuesday evening. So that's your lineup, and a fantastic one it is, here on Cambridge Radio today. Right, shall we put you out your misery on the odd one out this morning? The options were Charlie Chaplin's Gold Rush, Al Jolson's The Jazz Singer, or Laurel and Hardy, Way Out West. And the odd one out, and it was got right by a couple of people this morning, which kind of surprised me, in fact, because it was quite a tough one today. It was The Gold Rush, the Charlie Chaplin film, because, and here's the thing, it was a silent movie, and the other two are talkies. Back in the day when they had to actually describe a film as a talkie, because you could hear people talking. They wouldn't really do that anymore, would they? Can you imagine if they were putting out a new film and said, coming to you, a talkie, the latest technology. Not going to happen, is it?

Zoe with sunshine on a rainy day. It's a bit dreich outside today, so I thought that was a good song for you this morning. This is a good story, and it's a bit like the antidote, really, to the emu story, which earlier on, I don't know if you had a chance to look at that that video yet. Very, very funny. So emus, you know, escaping at great speed, but this one, not so fast. Large tortoise escapes Colorado home with no sense of urgency, as you can imagine. A Colorado sheriff's office released video from a pursuit involving a nearly 100-pound tortoise that attempted the world's slowest escape. The Jefferson County Sheriff's Office said that on social media that an animal control officer was dispatched to because of a report of a tortoise on the loose. The tortoise, named, wait for it, Lard, weighed in at just under 100 pounds and had escaped from a fenced yard with big travel plans and absolutely no sense of urgency. Lard's owner was on the scene, but efforts to negotiate a voluntary return were unsuccessful. I expect that involved lettuce. Home was one direction, Lard preferred the other. The animal control officer and a helpful bystander teamed up to lift and carry Lard home. Poor Lard. That's a shame. He'd such plans to see the world, you know, very slowly, 1 second at a time.

0: That's John Legend with Daylight. I've been refraining from finishing off that story about the escaped tortoise by saying, and I don't know why I'm even doing this, the sheriff officer joked that Lord had become the new local celebrity. Yeah, I knew I shouldn't have done that. Why did I do that? Right, Newmarket Road. All the other roads have now cleared up, but Newmarket Road westbound, still slow traffic there. That's around the retail park with a travel time of 10 minutes in that place in Newmarket Road. Right, looking at the trains now. We still have some speed restrictions and late runners from earlier on, although I thought it had cleared up. But a couple of late runners, maybe check before you travel. And Chris Brown will keep you updated with the travel situation throughout the morning, starting at around about 20 minutes past 10, I would think, Chris, yeah? Yeah, I think so.
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0: Well, that's it for me this morning in Cambridge Breakfast. We finished with John McLean, American Pie, and Deacon Blue, Late 88. Thank you very much to Daniel Baker for editing the news, and also Daniel Baker for bringing us the sports news. Very busy boy. And thank you for listening. I'll be back with you tomorrow morning when I'm sitting in for Julian again. But now handing over to Chris Brown, who will be with us for the morning from the Gwydir Street studio. Hope you're having a good one, Chris. We've been talking today about silent movies and emus this morning. I'm kind of assuming you've never had a run-in with an emu or a silent movie.
1: Thank you, lovely Linda Ness. Silent movies, yes, I love them. And there is actually some old Cine 8 film. Is it called Cine 8 film? It does exist somewhere. So that's a silent movie. I've been in a silent movie as a four-year-old in an old film. And that was silent back in about 1966. And as far as emus go, Rod Hull, what a hero. Good morning, everybody. I'm Chris Brown. This is Cambridge Radio, mid-morning show, with you through till midday. Let's kick things off with a bit of George Benson, Love Times Love.

George Benson gets us underway this morning on my mid-morning show on Cambridge Radio, and that, of course, being called Love Times Love. On my show this morning, featured artist. We'll do the darkness this morning, shall we, my featured artist. My Motown 3. I pull out three songs I use DJing here around Cambridge from a chart, UK chart, September of 1992 this week.

Great song on the show this morning from Phil Oakey and Giorgio Moroder, and Together in Electric Dreams. Already many shout-outs to do. I've got to say good morning to Lydia. Hi, Lydia. Thank you for your message. If you'd like to contact me this morning, you can email me here in the studio in Gwydir Street. The email address is studio@cambridge.radio. 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Or you can text or WhatsApp me as well. The number is 07919 070490. And let me know what you're up to today.

0: great song, great artist, Andy Williams, and Music to Watch Girls By. Well, I've been away for a nice little break on a Greek island, had a great time, but it's good to be back. It's good to have your company this Tuesday morning. You might want to put the kettle on, because coming up very shortly, in about 10 minutes' time, we'll share a nice mellow moment together, and I've sorted out a great tune. So stick the kettle on and get yourself ready, especially if you're working from home this morning.
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0: the hook while DJ revolves it.
1: Vanilla Ice on my show this morning. Ice Baby. Got to say good morning to Graham Hogg. He said he saw Roger Taylor last night. Brian May actually came on as a guest, and together they played several Queen songs. He says maybe you could play a Queen song on your show this morning.
0: Get out of here. Well, look, to your mother.
1: Well, of course I will. And he says, welcome back as well on my Tuesday show. He said they also done the proper version of this song, of course, Under Pressure, and not this awful version. Sorry about that. I promise you we'll play some Queen in the next hour of the show. One of the ones that you requested as well. This is Tom O'Dell, taking us towards our mellow moment together. This is called Don't Let Me Go on Cambridge Radio.

Tuesday morning, Cambridge Radio. I'm Chris Brown. Good morning to you if you've just tuned in. Tom O'Dell and Don't Let Me Go. Mustn't fall behind on my good morning shout-out. Pamela Irvin, hello to you, Pamela. And Nigel Templey tuned into the show. So is Shirley and Melvin. Good morning to you. And Kevin Madoon as well. Good morning. Right, let's slow the beats down. We're going to share a nice mellow moment. I hope you got a cup of coffee or a cup of tea in front of you. Lisa Stansfield this morning. This is All Woman.

the fantastic voice of Lisa Stansfield on my show this morning, and All Woman. Let me say good morning to Ian Barnett. Hello to you, Ian. He says, hi, I'm working at Son's house today as odd job granddad, refixing curtain rail as grandsons continue to play football in the lounge. What's that about? A third time fix, about 6 months between each fix. Bigger screws each time. Keep up the great music. I'm glad you're enjoying the show this morning. Towards the 10 o'clock news and weather we go.

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5: Centre at 10. It's widely thought the Prime Minister will announce a review of the triple lock pension to pay for free social care at the Labour Party conference later. Andy Burnham's expected to say there could be changes, but only after a general election. The mechanism decides how much the state pension rises by. Here's the party's deputy leader, Lucy Powell.
6: We are committed to the triple lock. It's in our manifesto. I don't know what Andy's going to say about that today, but I know that what he's talking about is this big conversation about solving these big problems, but being really honest with people that they come at a cost. They do come at a cost.
5: A police officer has been stabbed in the leg during dawn raids at 24 addresses across London and four other counties as part of an operation targeting a suspected organised crime gang. 15 men and two women have been arrested on suspicion of various offences, including GBH and money laundering. Armed police remain at Gloucestershire's RAF Fairford base following Sunday's suspected terror plot. US Secretary of State Marco Rubio is blaming a foreign actor. The site is also used by America's military. Five British suspects have been released on bail. Evacuated residents, including this woman, have been allowed to return home.
7: More concerned than I have been for the last 25 years. And we've lived here for a long time, so when Iraq first kicked off, you know, we were aware then. It's always something in the back of your mind. But now, yeah, it's super scary.
5: OpenAI has scrapped plans to release its new artificial intelligence model next month. It's over safety concerns after it showed what's being described as higher levels of deception than its predecessor. FIFA lawyers have accused European football chiefs of harassment by spreading misinformation against President Gianni Infantino. It's after his failed attempts to sell shares in the World Cup. And Nico O'Reilly is out of England's Nations League game against the Czech Republic tonight because of a minor injury. That's the latest. I'm Tanya Snuggs.
8: Cambridge Radio News, I'm Linda Ness. Plans to build 4,000 new homes near RAF Witton may need to be ripped up following the security scare near a military base in Gloucestershire. That's the view of local councillor Paul Bootham, who's been speaking following a suspected bomb plot close to RAF Fairford. Five people were arrested on suspicion of terrorism offences following the incident and have since been bailed. Huntingdonshire District Council approved the proposals earlier this month as part of its updated local plan. But Councillor Bootham says that concerns have now arisen.
9: What was concerning for us was the fact that actually the village nearby got evacuated. We've literally signed off the local plan here, which is to build 4,000 homes right next to RAF Witton, which in retrospect looks a little bit, perhaps needs to be looked at again.
8: And thanks to BBC Radio Cambridgeshire for the audio on that story. Police are appealing for witnesses and dashcam footage following a serious collision between two cars in South Cambridgeshire on Sunday night. Daniel Baker has more.
10: The crash happened at about 20 past 8 on the eastbound carriageway of the A1307 at Bartlow and involved a white Citroen C1 and a red Kia Stonic. The driver of the Citroen, a 73-year-old woman from Bolsham, was taken to Addenbrookes Hospital with serious injuries. Meanwhile, a 61-year-old woman who was behind the wheel of the Kia and is from Clare in Suffolk suffered minor injuries and remained at the scene. Anyone with information is being asked to contact the force either online or via 101, quoting Op Montana.
8: And another set of public toilets in Cambridge city centre could introduce a charge. The City Council is considering contactless payments at the quayside toilets, which cost around £52,000 a year to operate. It follows the introduction of a £1 charge at Silver Street. The plans are still at an early stage, with quayside and Parker's Peace toilets due to reopen. That's the latest. There's more at cambridge.radio. Becoming brighter and warm for a time in the afternoon, with a southeasterly breeze picking up. Maximum temperature 25 degrees Celsius. And the forecast for tonight, cloudy and turning breezy for some, with outbreaks of rain or drizzle by Wednesday morning. A mild and muggy night with a minimum temperature of 18 degrees Celsius.
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take us into this hour with the Artful Dodger. Memories of my residency, DJing residency at the Rattle and Hum, it was called, on King Street. Remember that? Around that time. The Cambridge Arms, that's what it was before that, and probably after. Rattle and Hum. I remember doing that every week for a couple of years. Many, many people say good morning to Steve Kibble. Good morning to you. And Claire Petchell. Hello to you, Claire. And Andrew Holdsworth is tuned in. Lorna Kirchin is tuned in as well. Must say good morning to Laura. Hello to you, Laura. Also, Hilary Mebry is tuned in. And Kerry and Andy Crisp. Good morning to you. And Alison Anderson. Hi to you. First track from our featured artist here on Cambridge Radio this Tuesday morning follows the Detroit Spinners. Hope your Tuesday's shaping up to be a good one. This is Working My Way Back to You.

Detroit Spinners on my show this morning, working my way back to you. Time now for our first track from our featured artist on the show this Tuesday morning, The Darkness. We're going to do The Darkness. A British rock band formed in Lowestoft. They formed in Lowestoft in 2000. The band consists of the brothers Justin and Dan Hawkins, as well as Frankie Poulin, and Rufus Tiger Taylor was the drummer. The Darkness came to light with the release of their debut album, Permission to Land, in 2003, backed by the singles I Believe in a Thing Called Love, Growing on Me, and Get Your Hands Off My Woman, and Love is Only a Feeling. The album was certified quadruple platinum in the United Kingdom, with sales of over 1.3 million. In 2004, the band won 3 Brit Awards, Best British Group, Best British Rock Act, and Best British Album. After extensive touring in support of their debut album, Poulin left the band in 2005 and was replaced by former guitar technician Richie Edwards. The band's second studio album, One Way Ticket to Hell and Back, was released in November 2005. For the following year, Justin Hawkins departed from the band after successfully completing a course of rehabilitation from alcohol and cocaine abuse. This combined with the poor sales of the album resulted in Atlantic dropping the band in October of 2006. After the split, the remaining members of the band formed Stone Gods and continued to perform and record without Hawkins, who was fronting his own project that was called Hot Leg. In March 2011, The Darkness announced reunion shows with original bassist Frankie Poulin, including Download Festival in 2011 and the Isle of Wight Festival in 2012, and more albums followed. After their sixth studio album, Easter Is Cancelled, was released in 2019. However, after the COVID-19 pandemic, it put a stop to their world tour in 2020. The band ended the year with a one-off streamed live show titled Streaming of a White Christmas, which was also recorded as a live album. Their seventh studio album, Motorheart, was released in 2021, followed by an extensive UK tour through November and December. The Darkness performed at the May 2025 VE Day celebrations in Horse Guards Parade. First track, male featured artist, The Darkness.

0: featured artists on my show this morning from Lowestoft as well. Darkness, Heart Explodes. Thumbs up from a few people out there making them our featured artists. And that is Heart Explodes. Another one from them in the next hour of the show. Looking at some travel and traffic, not much to tell you about, which is very good. Station Road, both directions, Swavesey. That's Station Road in both directions, closed due to water main work from Middle Fen Drove, Swavesey, to New Road, over. Beechwood Avenue now. Temporary traffic lights due to gas main work on Beechwood Avenue in Bottisham, in both directions at Vineyard Walk. And I'll warn you about this one. An advance warning. A14, eastbound Suffolk, closed due to roadworks during the night. This is from Junction 43, the A134. Compiègne Way, very St Edmunds Central Interchange, Sugar Beet Roundabout. To Junction 51 on the A40, Needham Market. That's from 8 o'clock on the 29th. Of September through till 6 in the morning. More travel and traffic coming your way in another hour here on Cambridge Radio.
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as promised earlier in the show, playing that one for Graham, who went to see Roger Taylor last night. He was joined on stage by Brian May, and he asked me to play a Queen song that they'd done last night, a Radio Gaga. There you go. You may remember earlier on I was telling you about Ian Barnett, who messaged in. He's an odd job granddad today, trying to fix a curtain rail, putting in bigger screws each time. And he said, keep up the great music. Well, I've got an update. We've all been waiting for your update, Ian. He says, regarding previous message, curtain rail now is repaired with bigger wall plugs and screws. Well, there's only so big you can go with your wall plugs. So what are you going to do next time? Some vinyl. I brought some vinyl in from my own personal collection. One's on the turntable. I'll play you it after Faith Hill.

Tuesday morning. Hope yours is shaping up to be a good one. Playing Faith Hill there and This Kiss. Going to play that one for Eleanor this morning. She says, me and Mia, we used to sing this on karaoke. It was in Practical Magic. Let's play that one for you. Hope you sang along to it this morning. This is Cambridge Radio. First time I'm going to play a track from my own personal collection this morning. Billy Griffin. I've got Billy Griffin here in my hands. A 7-inch single on the turntable on CBS Records. It goes back to 1983. And put it on the turntable. I discovered a split in the vinyl right at the beginning, so that's what the tick is. Hear that? It'll disappear soon. First vinyl track this morning on the show, Hold Me Tighter in the Rain.

finally my rucksack before I cycle into our Guider Street studios on a Tuesday morning. Just got to one of my record boxes, put my hands in, put out a couple of singles, that being one of them this morning. 1983, Billy Griffin, Hold Me Tighter in the Rain. Must say good morning to Alan Howe. Hello to you, Alan. And Robert Cripps is tuned in, and Scott McGeorge as well.

Teddy Swims, God Went Crazy on Cambridge Radio this morning. Done a gig with these next guys in June at Thetford Forest Live this year. Snow Patrol and Kylie and These Alarms.

0: Kylie wasn't there, by the way, when I DJ'd Warmed Up for Snow Patrol in Thetford at Forest Live. Right, coming up next on Cambridge Radio from that iconic label, Tamla Motown Records. Three tunes ready for you next.
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So first up for our Motown 3, our Tamla Motown 3, Nowhere to Run, Martha Reeves and the Vandellas. Good morning to Linda, Linda Cornish, hello to you. Also Martin and Tara French, thank you for tuning in, and Jonathan Phillips as well. How about some Marvin Gaye this morning?

Too Busy Thinking About My Baby on Cambridge Radio with that's Marvin Gaye, my Motown 3 every Tuesday. You know, at home in my record room, I call it. I've got a couple of crates, about 100 Black Tamil and Motown singles in each one, all dusty. They need cleaning up. I need to clean them up. Maybe we could play our Motown 3 on vinyl. Smokey Robinson and the Miracles.

I second that emotion. Smokey Robinson and the Miracles. Hope you enjoyed my Motown 3 for this week. Something I haven't yet told you about, I'll be DJing again at the Cambridge Fireworks on Midsummer Common. It's Thursday the 5th of November. Great big firework display, thousands going there, and I'll be on stage again, playing my music, warming up the crowd for the fireworks.

Katy Perry, California Girls. On Cambridge Radio this morning. Coming up in the next hour of the show, another track from our featured artist, it's The Darkness. We're playing The Darkness as our featured artist on the show this week. Take us towards the 11 o'clock news and weather that is next. Here's Gloria Gaynor. Big intro.

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7: For the Sky News Centre at 11, former snooker world champion Graham Dott has been jailed for 7 years after being convicted of sexually abusing two children. The 49-year-old was found guilty last month of lewd and indecent offences against a boy and girl of primary school age. His name's been removed from World Snooker's Hall of Fame. Our reporter Conor Gillis is at the High Court in Edinburgh.
8: He was hanging his head in shame, shaking his head because he still protests his innocence. The judge describing his behaviour as the classic hallmarks of grooming. It was a gross violation of trust, they said, and robbed the victims of their childhoods.
7: It's widely thought the Prime Minister will announce a review of the triple lock pension to pay for free social care at the Labour Party conference later. The mechanism decides whether pensions rise by either 2.5%, inflation or average pay growth, whichever's higher. Unite's General Secretary Sharon Graham is against any changes.
9: To be fair, Andy hasn't said that he is scrapping the triple lock. I mean, this has become a bit of a cause célèbre around conference, so he hasn't said that. But I think it would be the wrong thing to do. I think it's morally wrong. I think electorally it's wrong. And I think that there will be an issue from the public if we go down that road.
7: A police officer has been stabbed in the leg during dawn raids targeting a suspected organised crime gang. 17 people have been arrested on suspicion of offences across London and four other counties. FIFA has accused European football chiefs of trying to influence the presidential election by spreading misinformation about Gianni Infantino. The governing body says the campaign amounts to harassment of its boss. Employers are more confident about hiring workers and investing in their business. The Recruitment and Employment Confederation says there's been a noticeable improvement in recent months in how bosses believe the UK's economy is performing. And that's the latest from the Sky News Centre. I'm Tanya Snuggs.
10: Cambridge Radio News, I'm Linda Ness. Plans to build 4,000 new homes near RAF Witton may need to be ripped up following the security scare near a military base in Gloucestershire. That's the view of local councillor Paul Bootham, who's been speaking following a suspected bomb plot close to RAF Fairford. Five people were arrested on suspicion of terrorism offences following the incident and have since been bailed. Huntingdonshire District Council approved the proposals earlier this month as part of its updated local plan. But Councillor Bootham says that concerns have now arisen.
11: What was concerning for us was the fact that actually the village nearby got evacuated. We've literally signed off the local plan here, which is to build 4,000 homes right next to RAF Witton, which in retrospect looks a little bit, perhaps needs to be looked at again.
10: And thanks to BBC Radio Cambridgeshire for the audio on that story. Police are appealing for witnesses and dashcam footage following a serious collision between two cars in South Cambridgeshire on Sunday night. Daniel Baker has more.
12: The crash happened at about 20 past 8 on the eastbound carriageway of the A1307 at Bartlow and involved a white Citroen C1 and a red Kia Stonic. The driver of the Citroen, a 73-year-old woman from Bolsham, was taken to Addenbrookes Hospital with serious injuries. Meanwhile, the 61-year-old woman, who was behind the wheel of the Kia, is from Clare in Suffolk, suffered minor injuries and remained at the scene. Anyone with information is being asked to contact the force either online or via 101, quoting Op Montana.
10: And another set of public toilets in Cambridge city centre could introduce a charge. The City Council is considering contactless payments at the quayside toilets, which cost around £52,000 a year to operate. It follows the introduction of a £1 charge at Silver Street. The plans are still at an early stage, with Quayside and Parker's Peace toilets due to reopen. That's the latest. There's more at cambridge.radio. Becoming brighter and warm for a time in the afternoon, with a southeasterly breeze picking up. Maximum temperature 25 degrees Celsius. And the forecast for tonight, cloudy and turning breezy for some, with outbreaks of rain or drizzle by Wednesday morning. A mild and muggy night with a minimum temperature of 18 degrees Celsius.
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into the last hour of my show here on Cambridge Radio with Chic and Good Times. Enjoyed cycling in this morning. First time for 4 weeks after a little break. And back roller skating tomorrow, my weekly Wednesday morning roller skating session, the old school roller skates, of course. A wheel on each corner, quad roller skates, back doing that tomorrow as well. And that'd be a great tune to do that to as well. A featured artist on the show this morning, The Darkness Follow the Doobie Brothers.

Well, those at work, hope your working day is going very well this Tuesday morning, especially if you're working from home. That's the Doobie Brothers, and listen to the music. Now it's time for another track from our featured artist. We're doing The Darkness this morning, British rock band. They formed in Lowestoft, just up the road. In 2000, they formed. The band consisted of the brothers Justin and Dan Hawkins, as well as Frankie Poulain, and also Rufus Tiger Taylor on the drums. The Darkness came to light with the release of their debut album, Permission to Land, in 2003, backed by the singles I Believe in a Thing Called Love, Growing on Me, Get Your Hands Off My Woman, and Love Is Only a Feeling. The album certified quadruple platinum in the United Kingdom with sales of over 1.3 million. In 2004, the band won three Brit Awards, Best British Group, Best British Rock Act, and Best British Album. After extensive touring in support of their debut album, Poulain left the band in 2005 and was replaced by former guitar technician Richie Edwards. The band's second studio album, One Way Ticket to Hell and Back, was released in November of 2005. The following year, Justin Hawkins departed from the band after successfully completing a course of rehabilitation from alcohol and cocaine abuse. This, combined with the poor sales of the album, resulted in Atlantic Records dropping the band in October 2006. After the split, the remaining members formed Stone Gods and continued to perform and record without Hawkins, who was fronting his own project called Hot Leg. In March 2011, The Darkness announced reunion shows with original bassist Frankie Poulain, including the Download Festival in 2011 and the Isle of Wight Festival in 2012. More albums followed, and their sixth studio album, East Is Cancel, was released in 2019. However, after the COVID-19 pandemic, it put a stop to their world tour in 2020. The band ended the year with a one-off streamed live show entitled Streaming of a White Christmas, which was also recorded as a live album. Their seventh studio album, Motor Heart, was released in 2021, followed by an extensive UK tour through November and December. The Darkness also performed at the May 2025 VE Day celebrations in Horse Guard Parade. Here they are for the last time. What a single this was, massive in its day. I Believe in a Thing Called Love.

big ending, I believe, in a thing called Lot of the Darkness, featured artist on my show this morning. Hope you enjoyed that. Many people to say good morning to. I must say good morning to Robin James. Also, Samantha Shinnery. Hello, Samantha. And Andrew Manson.

0: Jungle, Carry On. Right, let's look at some travel and traffic. Not much to tell you about, which is a good thing if you're travelling around Cambridge. Newmarket Road, though, westbound. Slow traffic on Newmarket Road westbound around the Coldhams Lane area. That's the retail part. I got caught up in that myself yesterday. Travel time is 10 minutes, roughly, at the moment. Station Road in both directions at Swavesey. Closed due to water main work. That's from Middle Fen Drove, Swavesey, to New Road in Over. Beechwood Avenue, Bottisham. Temporary traffic lights due to gas main work on Beechwood Avenue in both directions at Vineyard Walk. Something to tell you about happening this evening. An advance warning on the A14 eastbound Suffolk. Eastbound closed due to roadworks during the night from junction 43, the A134, Compiègne Way, Bury St Edmunds Central Interchange, Sugar Beet Roundabout, to junction 51, the A140, Needham Market. That's from tonight from 8 through till tomorrow morning, 6 a.m. in the morning. That's your travel and traffic here on Cambridge Radio.
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So I'm going quickly this morning. This is Cambridge Radio. I'm Chris Brown. Good morning if you've just tuned in. You're a bit late to the show. REM there, Man on the Moon. Now it's time for me to play you another one of my 7-inch singles from my own personal collection. And we're going to play a B-side. I'm going to play you a B-side here. The actor Sister Sledge, the disco act Sister Sledge. The A-side is Lost in Music. 1984, the single, pulled from my collection this morning. It's on the turntable. I've turned it over, though. I love the intro on this song, and I play it often out and on my soul and dance show on a Saturday night. This is called Smile.

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I like the A-side as well. Sister Sledge, from my own personal collection, 7-inch singles, some vinyl from my rucksack. Lost in Music was the A-side. But I prefer that. That is called Smile.

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Alicia Bridges, I Love the Nightlife. Right, coming up very, very shortly, I pull out three songs I use. DJing here around Cambridge from a UK, from a normal UK chart from this month, September. And we're going to go back to 1992. That's after Madonna.

0: Madonna on my show this morning and Crazy For You. Let me say good morning to Greg. Greg Jackson, hello to you. He says, good Tuesday, Chris. Been at work since 2:30 a.m. You offer the absolute best at work music mix. Thank you so much for your kind words. I really appreciate that. And let's see, Marcus Hayes. Morning, Chris and the Tuesday gang. Yeah, the Tuesday gang are back this week. Apologies, I'm a bit late to the Tuesday gathering, but enjoying the selection of music, setting me up nicely for the rest of my day. Cheers, Marcus Hayes. Thank you for tuning in. So coming up, we're going back to that chart of September 1992, just a normal UK chart, and I pull out three of the credible tracks that I was playing discos in and around Cambridge.
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0: Cambridge Radio. 1992. This will jog your memory.

The Shaman first up from that chart of 1992. And Mr. C from The Shaman DJed alongside him here in Cambridge, in Burwell. Back to the Warehouse, the gig was called. And that track actually reminds me of DJing at The Exchange. Remember The Exchange? It's now called The Tivoli on Chesterton Road. That was a great era for me, and I remember playing that one up there. And this one as well. Janet Jackson and Luther Vandross on Cambridge Radio for a Tuesday morning. The best things in life are free.

Great tune that, Janet Jackson and Luther Vandross. Herbie's getting ready for his show just after midday today, and he's loving that as well. The best things in life are free. He's had his hair cut off for charity. I'll let him tell you more about that. He had more hair than me. He's got a really thick head of hair. Not today, my friend. Not today. Okay. Right, the last track I'm going to play you from that September UK chart of 1992. I was DJing at the Devonshire Arms, Devonshire Road, on a Thursday night. What a great little gig that was. The gigs used to have to finish about 11 o'clock at night, but they used to go on through till about 2 in the morning. Memories, memories. Shabba Ranks.

Well, that's it from me. Hope you enjoyed my show. Yes, my good friend Herbie will be entertaining you just after the midday news and weather that's next. You can join me Saturday from 6 to

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6: From the Sky News Centre at midday, former world snooker champion Graham Dott has been jailed for 7 years for historical child sex abuse. The 49-year-old was found guilty last month of offences against a boy and girl, both of primary school age. Dott's been sentenced at Edinburgh's High Court. Referring to the victims using pseudonyms, Judge Lord Harrower said Dott had robbed them of their childhood.
7: You disguised your abuse as part of a game. Of course, at the time of your offending against Jane, you yourself were still a child. However, by the time you began abusing Kevin, you were a married man in your 30s with a family of your own.
6: Anti-migrant activist Daniel Thomas has been refused bail ahead of his trial next month for allegedly slashing a boat in the Channel with an emergency responder on board. The 37-year-old, known as Danny Tomo, appeared at Portsmouth Crown Court via video link from prison holding a copy of the Holy Bible. A trade union leader's warned scrapping the triple lock on pensions would be morally wrong. It's thought the Prime Minister will discuss potential reforms in his Labour conference speech later. The state pension currently rises by which whichever is highest, inflation, wage growth, or by 2.5%. Andy Burnham's also promising an honest conversation on issues like public control of utilities. Louise Reddy from Surfers Against Sewage hopes he'll mention water companies.
8: We want to make sure that when this rule change happens, it's so that water companies are run and operated for customers and the people in their local area that this is impacting, so that we can protect public health and the environment.
6: Armed police remain stationed around Gloucestershire's RAF Fairford base following a suspected terror plot. The site is also used by America's military. The US Secretary of State, Margot Rubio, is blaming a foreign actor. And Saved by the Bell star Dennis Haskins has died, aged 75. He played Principal Richard Belding on the hit US show. That's the latest. I'm Tanya Snuggs.
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10: Cambridge Radio News, I'm Linda Ness. Plans to build 4,000 new homes near RAF Witton may need to be ripped up following the security scare near a military base in Gloucestershire. That's the view of local councillor Paul Bootham, who's been speaking following a suspected bomb plot close to RAF Fairford. Five people were arrested on suspicion of terrorism offences following the incident and have since been bailed. Huntingdonshire District Council approved the proposals earlier this month as part of its updated local plan. But Councillor Bootham says that concerns have now arisen.
11: What was concerning for us was the fact that actually the village nearby got evacuated. We've literally signed off the local plan here, which is to build 4,000 homes right next to RAF Witton, which in retrospect looks a little bit, perhaps needs to be looked at again.
10: And thanks to BBC Radio Cambridgeshire for the audio on that story. Police are appealing for witnesses and dashcam footage following a serious collision between two cars in South Cambridgeshire on Sunday night. Daniel Baker has more.
12: The crash happened at about 20 past 8 on the eastbound carriageway of the A1307 at Bartlow and involved a white Citroen C1 and a red Kia Stonic. The driver of the Citroen, a 73-year-old woman from Bolsham, was taken to Addenbrookes Hospital with serious injuries. Meanwhile, the 61-year-old woman who was behind the wheel of the Kia is from Clare in Suffolk, suffered minor injuries and remained at the scene. Anyone with information is being asked to contact the force either online or via 101, quoting Op Montana.
10: And another set of public toilets in Cambridge city centre could introduce a charge. The City Council is considering contactless payments at the quayside toilets, which cost around £52,000 a year to operate. It follows the introduction of a £1 charge at Silver Street. The plans are still at an early stage, with Quayside and Parker's Peace toilets due to reopen. That's the latest. There's more at cambridge.radio. Becoming brighter and warm for a time in the afternoon, with a southeasterly breeze picking up. Maximum temperature 25 degrees Celsius. And the forecast for tonight, cloudy and turning breezy for some, with outbreaks of rain or drizzle by Wednesday morning. A mild and muggy night with a minimum temperature of 18 degrees Celsius.

Yeah, thank you to Chris for the last 2 hours. What a great show, as always. Really enjoyed it. Welcome back from one of your many, many holidays, Chris. I said to him before he left the studio, I said, "You surely you can start claiming tax back now, the amount of time you spend away." He reliably informs me he doesn't earn enough for that. So, hey-ho. Yeah, did you miss me from last week? My apologies, my sincere apologies. I was very, very unwell, but I'm here fighting fit with no hair. Tell you a little bit about the reason for me shaving my head on Thursday of last week in aid of a cancer research charity. It's Tuesday lunchtime here on Cambridge Radio. You're listening to me, Herbie, through until 2 p.m. It's great to have your company as always. Features on the show today are three from one as always, teens on Tuesdays, nonsense questions, and of course we'll be talking birthdays as well as keeping you up to date with the local news, traffic and weather. First off today, we heard, of course, MJ, Michael Jackson himself, with Smooth Criminal from 1988, the seventh single from the album Bad. We all wish Annie well and hope that by now she really is okay, don't we?

Yeah, sorry about the technical hitch at the beginning of the show, and also sorry about leaving the mic fader up and me singing along to that one. It was only a few seconds, you lucky people. That was, of course, Delamitri, that track from Scottish indie rockers, as they were, and Roll to Me here on Cambridge Radio, 1995 for that one. I haven't heard it for a while. So how are you today? Good, I hope. Have you got your lunch sorted? No? Me neither. But I do have 2 hours of great music for you here on a Tuesday lunchtime. Stay tuned to me, Herbie, here on Cambridge Radio.

Well, I suppose it's safe to say that that was one of the biggest one-hit wonders of the 80s. Timbuk3 and "The Future's So Bright, I Gotta Wear Shades." Now, the future might be bright, but let's take a look at what's happening with the local traffic and travel right now.

0: Not too much to report on, I'm afraid. Well, that's a good news, actually. I shouldn't be saying I'm afraid. Slow traffic on Newmarket Road westbound around Coldham's Lane. Travel time is about 5 minutes. That was updated around 12:15, so that is an up-to-date bulletin. High Street in both directions in Offord Clooney. I know his brother. If you live in Offord Clooney, temporary traffic lights due to roadworks on the B1043 High Street in both directions, and that's near Park Way. Barkway Road in both directions in Royston. There's temporary traffic lights due to gas main repairs. And that is on the B1039 Barkway Road. That's in both directions between Beldam Avenue and Shaftesbury Way. That work's going to be continuing until midnight the 10th of October. So there's a few weeks to go before that's finished. Again, a little bit further afield out of Cambridge, Great Wilbraham. In both directions in the High Street, Great Wilbraham has temporary traffic lights due to emergency repairs and roadworks, of course, on the High Street, and that's in both directions at Mill Road. So Great Wilbraham, temporary traffic lights there in the High Street. In Swavesey, Station Road in both directions in Swavesey are closed due to water main work from Middle Fen Drove in Swavesey to New Road in Over, and that's going to carry on until the 30th of September. So that's going to be, what is it? Oh, that's tomorrow. Oh, so that's handy, isn't it?
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Oh, I am sorry there. Clearing my throat with the microphone fader up. Schoolboy era. Hey-ho. Australia, New Zealand band, their Crowded House and Weather With You. They actually wrote that song on the first day that they got together as a band, as a little piece of completely useless information for you. And as you know, if you're a regular listener here to my show, I do like to impart useless snippets of information that you might never use or ever remember again. Unless, of course, you're going to have a big family Trivial Pursuit thing at Christmas. Now it's time for first of the three features that we have on the show, which is three from one. If you're, again, a regular listener, you'll know. What we normally do is we play three from one. It could be three from one artist, one band, one album, one country, a genre, a year, you get it, a word even. And there'll be a link between the three tracks, sometimes extremely tenuous. And this week we have three tracks, and the link is one word. Lawrence Bailey messaged me with his selection for three from one this week. And it's three from one word, as I said. So the one word that links the three tracks this week is dance. Now, Lawrence says, a number of my wife's favourite songs are strangely enough linked by one word. And I heard your feature and thought I'd surprise her on her birthday on Tuesday, the 29th of September. Her name is Gianna. We've been together for 23 years and have lived in Cherry Hinton all our lives. Now, luckily, Lawrence sent me about, I think it was about seven or eight songs of songs that his wife loves, all featuring the words dance or dancing. And he told me that I could choose three to play. So for Joanna, many, many happy returns for you today. Here are three of your favourites, without Herbie, without anything from me, just three in a row, great music, kicking off with this one from Irene Cara and Flashdance.

There you go. Very many happy returns to Joanna. Joanna Bailey from your loving husband. Lawrence met 20... Oh, they've been together for 23 years, and that's their three from one this week. First off, you heard Flashdance from Irene Carr, of course, followed by Martha Reeves and the Vandellas, Dancing in the Street. Great Tamla Motown classic. And finished off with the late, great Whitney Houston, and I Want to Dance with Somebody. That's three from one this week. And if you've got any ideas of three from one that you'd like to hear, three from one band, one artist, one country, one word, whatever it is, give me a shout. Text or WhatsApp 07919 070 490, or email on studio@cambridge.radio. That's the best way to do it. Anyway, we're going to just squeeze a track in now, which I was hoping to have enough time to play. It's probably one of my favourites. Came out in 1977. I'm a bit of a soul boy, as most of you probably know, but I do like the odd pop hit and rock hit. And this is one of my favourites from David Bowie.

0: from his 12th studio album of the same name. That's David Bowie with Heroes. And it goes out especially to Nigel Avery, who's listening into the show today. Morning, Nigel. Oh, afternoon, sorry. My goodness, where's that time gone, hey? That was Heroes, of course, one of my favourite tracks. Came out 1977 and was written by David Bowie and, of course, Brian Eno, who was a member of Roxy Music. We've got more. Have we got more Bowie coming up? I thought I was going to play another Bowie track later on. Not sure about that. Let me check my list and I'll come straight back to you.
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I'm not sure if I had should have played this one for you, Nigel, rather than David Bowie. Either way, here's the Spice Girls.

So what do you need to be doing? You need to be spicing up your life, guys. How you do that is entirely your business. That was, of course, the Spice Girls. It's time for Nonsense Question, which is the second feature that we have on the show, normally on a Tuesday, here on the lunchtime show between 12 and 2. So the three nonsense questions this week that have been donated by Steve H. That's all it says. Don't know what the H stands for. Could be horrible, could be happy. Who knows? And he sent these in. So firstly, if you're trying to fail and you succeed, did you fail or did you succeed? Okay. The second nonsense question today is, if you ate yourself, would you become twice as big or disappear completely? And finally, the third one is, which I quite like, to be fair, if a single teacher cannot teach all subjects, why is a single child expected to learn all subjects? Talking of schoolgirls,

It's timeless, really, isn't it? Don't you just love that? That's Yesterday, of course, from the Beatles. We've got time, I think, just to squeeze in one more track before the national news. Don't forget, coming up, I will be talking about birthdays, both local and famous, and we'll also be talking about teens on Tuesday, what you were doing in Cambridge when you were a teen. Well, whatever you're doing that you can tell us, put it that way. Janet Jackson taking us up to the news. All right, 'cause I'm gonna have to ride it tonight. Oh my God.

There she is, the gorgeous Janet Jackson, and it's all for you. Well, that's very kind of you. Thank you very much. Now, I'd normally do the workplace mentions a little later on, but this week the workplace mention has a big part in my heart, if that makes any sense. It's a massive shout out to the barbershop in Melbourne here in Cambridgeshire, where I recently did my Brave the Shave to raise money for Macmillan Cancer Support. Tony Peretta, the owner there, kindly shaved my head, and also we took an extra 150 quid on the night from people waiting for a haircut and a small crowd that had appeared, and there were actually people waiting to come in just to see me become bald. Added to the total so far, I think we've raised about almost £2,500, which is amazing. And thank you to anyone who is listening that actually did donate to the cause. The donation link is still open, so email me on herbie@cambridge.radio and I'll send you the link if you'd like to donate to Macmillan Cancer Support for those suffering from cancer and people affected by it as well.

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7: From the Skyview Centre at 1, the Housing Secretary's promise to cap and scrap ground rents and end the injustice of leaseholds. In her Labour conference speech, Angela Rayner said she had unfinished business and vowed to limit admin fees.
8: Unlicensed and unregulated agents are taking thousands from their clients with no transparency or accountability. Conference, we will legislate for an independent regulation to rein these cowboys in.
7: Andy Burnham makes his first conference speech as leader in the next hour. Former snooker world champion Graham Dott has been jailed for 7 years after being convicted of historic sex abuse against two children, a boy and a girl. The allegations spanned almost two decades. The 49-year-old's name's been removed from World Snooker's Hall of Fame. Our reporter Conor Gillis is at the High Court in Edinburgh.
9: He was hanging his head in shame, shaking his head because he still protests his innocence. The judge describing his behaviour as the classic hallmarks of grooming. It was a gross violation of trust, they said, and robbed the victims of their childhoods.
7: A large police cordon remains in place around RAF Fairford in Gloucestershire following Sunday's suspected terror plot. It's also used by America's military. The US has claimed a foreign actor was involved. Anti-migrant activist Daniel Thomas has been refused bail during a Crown Court hearing. It's over the alleged slashing of a dinghy in the English Channel. Aston Martin say Fernando Alonso is staying with the F1 team next season in a record-extending 24th campaign for the driver. The 45-year-old will remain partnered with Lance Stroll. And fictional characters like Peppa Pig, Harry Potter and Mr Bean are considered a driving factor behind international students choosing to study in the UK. The British Council claims more than four in five of those based at universities here admit British culture played a part in their decision. That's the latest. I'm Tanya Snuggs.
10: And now here's the latest from the Cambridge News Desk.
11: Cambridge Radio News, I'm Linda Ness. Plans to build 4,000 new homes near RAF Witton may need to be ripped up following the security scare near a military base in Gloucestershire. That's the view of local councillor Paul Bootham, who's been speaking following a suspected bomb plot close to RAF Fairford. Five people were arrested on suspicion of terrorism offences following the incident and have since been bailed. Huntingdonshire District Council approved the proposals earlier this month as part of its updated local plan. But Councillor Bootham says that concerns have now arisen.
12: What was concerning for us was the fact that actually the village nearby got evacuated. We've literally signed off the local plan here, which is to build 4,000 homes right next to RAF Witton, which in retrospect looks a little bit, perhaps needs to be looked at again.
11: And thanks to BBC Radio Cambridgeshire for the audio on that story. Police are appealing for witnesses and dashcam footage following a serious collision between two cars in South Cambridgeshire on Sunday night. Daniel Baker has more.
13: The crash happened at about 20 past 8 on the eastbound carriageway of the A1307 at Bartlow and involved a white Citroen C1 and a red Kia Stonic. The driver of the Citroen, a 73-year-old woman from Bolsham, was taken to Addenbrookes Hospital with serious injuries. Meanwhile, the 61-year-old woman, who was behind the wheel of the Kia, is from Clare in Suffolk, suffered minor injuries and remained at the scene. Anyone with information is being asked to contact the force either online or via 101, quoting Op Montana.
11: And another set of public toilets in Cambridge city centre could introduce a charge. The City Council is considering contactless payments at the quayside toilets, which cost around £52,000 a year to operate. It follows the introduction of a £1 charge at Silver Street. The plans are still at an early stage, with Quayside and Parker's Peace toilets due to reopen. That's the latest. There's more at cambridge.radio. Becoming brighter and warm for a time in the afternoon, with a southeasterly breeze picking up. Maximum temperature 25 degrees Celsius. And the forecast for tonight, cloudy and turning breezy for some, with outbreaks of rain or drizzle by Wednesday morning. A mild and muggy night with a minimum temperature of 18 degrees Celsius.
10: Oh my goodness, did you hear that? That stopped very quickly. Did you hear that? Turning breezy later on. Picked the right time to have my head shaved, didn't I? Lovely. I've got a nice warm hat on at the moment. Sitting here in the studio, I've got the aircon on because I'm hot, but my head's cold. anyway, some features that will be coming up in the show, as I said earlier on, Teens on Tuesday, where we talk about everything teenage and your memories. When you were a teenager here in Cambridge, where did you go? What did you do? And sometimes, who did you do it with? But if you want to get in touch for any of the features that we have, three from one, or Teens on Tuesday, then do let me know. You can text or WhatsApp on 07 919 070 490, or email on herbie@cambridge.radio or studio at cambridge.radio for anything else. Next up is a band that had some great hits, as far as I was concerned, through the disco era in the late 70s, from 1977. This one, one of my favourites, it's Shalimar, and Take That to the Bank here on Cambridge Radio.

There they are, 1977 and Shalimar, Howard Hewitt, Jodie Watley, and of course Jeffrey Daniel, who they say taught Michael Jackson to moondance, but quite frankly, Jeffrey Daniel didn't invent it. It was around in the 1920s and 1930s. I think they were called the Robinson Brothers. Can't remember. Anyway, two guys that used to dance in Top Hat and Tails and were the most amazing dancers I've ever seen. And they were doing the moondance back in the 20s and the 30s. But anyway, that was Shalimar, as I say, from 1977. A great track called Take That to the Bank. We've got, as I say, Teens on Tuesday coming up next. What were you doing in your teens in Cambridge? What did you love most about your teenage years here in the city? Where did you go for a night out? What were your first gigs? What were you wearing? Where did you buy it? Favourite school disco song, etc., etc., etc. We're going to play one more track before we go on to Teens on Tuesday. And we've got a few people that have written in this week and given us their memories from times gone by here in the wonderful city of Cambridge. In the meantime, here's ELO. It's a living thing. Yeah, all right. Well, get on with it then.

Here is Jeff Lynne and the Electric Light Orchestra. I've just met one of our fellow presenters that I've never met before, Justine. What a lovely lady. We had a hug, it was nice. Because normally there's no one here. Right, so the green room this morning has been teeming with people. Looks like they've been having a party out there. Hope they've washed up. It's a living thing from the Electric Light Orchestra. It's now time for Teens on Tuesday. So what did you get up to in your teens here in Cambridge? Where'd you go for that night out? What were you wearing? Etc, etc. So first gigs. We talk about first gigs. Stuart Mallons sent me a message. The Stranglers at the Corn Exchange was my first gig. I think it was 1980 or 1981. Great gig. I also saw The Damned. That was definitely 1980, as I met my first love there. Oh, how romantic, Stuart. The Damned and your first love. Can't get any better than that, can you? Fashion, where did you get your clothes in Cambridge when you were a teen? Fred, whoever Fred is, because he hasn't given me a surname, says, I used to get mine in Barney's in Mill Road and another shop in Regent Street, near where the Taboo nightclub used to be, but I can't remember what it was called. Well, Fred, I can help you out with that, young man. It was called Ziggy's, originally called Style Best, where people used to go and buy their Crombies and their Salatio shoes, Harrington jackets, etc, etc. So I hope I've put you out of your misery and you can remember the shop now. At least I hope I'm right. I'm pretty sure it was called Ziggy's, and I think it was originally called Style Best, and then it got bought by Burton's or somebody like that, and of course was never the same since then. Favourite school disco song. We're favourite school disco song this week. Julie Charles has messaged me to say, can you play a song for me and my husband Gary? We met at our school disco in Cambridge. You don't say what school, Julie, but that doesn't really matter. And our favourite song today is one that was played back then in those days, and it reminds me of why I found Gary so attractive, as he looked just like the lead singer. Oh, Gary, you smoothie, you. Oh, wow. Well, just for you, Julie and Gary, or should I say Julie and Brian, here's that song. I bet he had snake hips as well as angel eyes.

0: Oh, Gary, you old smoothie, you. Angel Eyes there from Roxy Music, and your lovely wife says that you look just like Brian Ferry. Or you, she says here, as he looked just like the singer. Well, Gary, I hope you still look like him. And if not, you're in trouble, mate. We played that one, especially for Julie and Gary. They've been together. Did she say how long they've been together? No, she didn't. She didn't say. But we met at their school, at our school disco. And presumably from the track, it would have been back in the late 70s, early 80s. So there you go. That's just for you. And if you want to hear a song, your favourite school disco song, get in touch, as I've said previously, on text or WhatsApp on 07919 070490, or email on studio@cambridge.radio, and we'll play something for you. And let me know what your teenage memories were as well, the sort of gigs you used to go to, where you used to hang out, etc, etc, and also what you used to wear, because it's always fun hearing what people used to wear, but also be the photographs that they've got of when they were wearing it and showing their kids these days and the fun they have from that.
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0: One of my favourite tracks of all time now, it's The Whispers. It's a love thing, don't you know? 13, 21 and 58 seconds.

There you go. That was American R&B band The Whispers, and It's a Love Thing, released back in January of 1981, I think, and it was a single here in March in that year from the 1980 album Imagination. I like that. I like that song. I like dancing at that. You know what I mean? Anyway, we are. Oh my goodness. We've only got just over half an hour, about sort of 34, 35 minutes left until the end of the show. Don't know where that's gone at all. But anyway, we'll try and squeeze in some more music and try and squeeze in some more requests as we can. Here's Adamski. You're listening to me, Herbie, here on Cambridge Radio. 12 till 2 every Tuesday lunchtime. Have you got your sandwiches in yet? I forgot mine again.

That is, of course, Adamski featuring Mr. Heidi Klum himself, Seal. I won't start clapping my flippers and asking for a fish. Anyway, that was killer. We're going to go on to do birthdays now. Let's do some birthdays. We're going to start off with famous people's birthdays this week. And it's the lovely Julie Andrews. It's her birthday. British actress, singer, author, theatre director, dancer. Oh, we love her, don't we? Yeah? Julie Andrews, she was born in Walton-on-Thames in 1935. Wow. Naomi Watts, British actress and film producer. She was born in Shoreham in 1968. Tammy Abraham, who is an English football player, born in Camberwell this week. And Sting, 1951 Sting was born. How old does that make him? 1951? Quite old. Theresa May, oh yes, one of the greatest prime ministers this country has ever seen, was born in Eastbourne. Lena Headey, English actress. She was born this week in 1973 in Hamilton. Richard III of England. I should be standing up or parking my car, one way or the other. He was born in 1452. Ian McShane, we love Ian McShane, don't we? Do you remember what was that series he used to do based around the Cambridge area in Bury St Edmunds, where he was an antiques dealer? Ooh, It's slipped my mind. We'll come back to that, shall we? Deborah Kerr. Oh, the beautiful Deborah Kerr. I think she appeared in Birds, didn't she? The film, Alfred Hitchcock film. She was born in 1921. Clive Owen, born in Coventry in 1964. Great actor. I like Clive Owen. Very, very underrated, I think. Henry III of England, born in 1207 in Winchester. Should I say King of England, Lord of Ireland, and Duke of Aquitaine. Horatio, first Viscount Nelson. Horatio Nelson, born just up the road from here in Norfolk, Burnham Thorpe, in 1758. One or two last ones. Indira Varma. Love Indira Varma. English actress, born in Bath, 1973. Anna Richardson, born in 1970, presenter, television producer, writer and journalist. And two very, very big names whose birthdays are this week. Graham Greene, English writer, playwright and literary critic. Critic, excuse me. He was born in Berkhamsted in 1904. And the very, very late, great Mark Bolan. He was born this week in Stoke Newington. British rock musician Mark Bolan, sorely and sadly missed. We'll do some local birthdays just after this from Rick Astley. Vote for him. He'll never give you up.

There he is, Rick Astley from 1987. Never Going to Give You Up. It's probably widely regarded as his most popular track and his signature song. If you've ever been Rickrolled, then you'll know what I mean. Rickrolled is it basically means being tricked into clicking a hidden internet link that unexpectedly opens the music video for Rick Astley's hit Never Gonna Give You Up. It's quite funny. If ever you've been Rickrolled, then you'll be hearing that quite a lot. The reason I didn't do local birthdays just before Rick was that I got a frog in my throat and lost my voice, so that's why I put him on. But Colin Fanning, it was your birthday yesterday, so happy birthday, Colin. Many happy returns to Cress Sargent. Your birthday, happy birthday to you, Cress. And Bernadette Pinney, it was your birthday yesterday. And then also I'm going to have to say happy birthday to others that have got their birthdays this week. David Stratton, it's your birthday tomorrow, happy birthday. Steve Slocum, who I call the boss because I work on another radio station and he's my boss, so I have to be nice to him. It's your birthday. Happy 32nd birthday, Steve. Matthew Ball, it's your birthday on Thursday. Happy birthday to you and your lovely wife. And Cecily Barton, it's your birthday this Saturday coming. That's all for the birthdays this week, I think. I think we've heard enough of that. And what I'm going to do now is give you a very, very quick travel update to see what is happening on the roads in and around Cambridge. I don't think there's that much to report, to be fair, since we last spoke. Newmarket Road westbound in Cambridge. Traffic has returned to normal on Newmarket Road westbound around Coldham's Lane. That's the retail park. So that's cleared there, which is handy as we move towards the sort of later people leaving off work. That's good news. The 603, the A603 Gonville Place in Cambridge. Traffic has returned to normal there. In the centre of Cambridge. So again, that's another hot spot when people are leaving off work. That has now returned to normal also. Let's have a look a little bit further afield, shall we? Offord Clooney in the High Street in Offord Clooney. Knows brother George. Temporary traffic lights due to roadworks on the B1043. That is the High Street in both directions near Parkway. That's in Offord Clooney. There's temporary traffic lights there, as I say, due to roadworks in the High Street. Barkway Road in both directions in Royston. Temporary traffic lights there due to gas main work on the B1039 Barkway Road, and that's in both directions between Beldam Avenue and Shaftesbury Way, and that's going to go on for another couple of weeks till midnight on the 10th of October, that one in Royston. And let's do a last one here. This was updated, when was this updated? Oh, very recently. So Potton Road in both directions in Hilton. So if you live in Hilton, there are temporary traffic lights there, I'm sure you know, due to water main work on the B1040 Potton Road in both direction, and that's between Rogues Lane and Church End, and that's going on till midnight on the 25th of October. That's all for the traffic and travel, but if you hear anything or if you see anything whilst you're out and about travelling, please let us know. 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

0: There you go, from the album of the same name, Private Eyes. That's the 10th studio album from American pop rock duo Daryl Hall and John Oates, and that came out in September the 1st, 1981. Actually had two number one singles on that album. I Can't Go For That, No Can Do, was also a top 10 single, as well as I Can't Go For That, that you just heard. We've probably got time for two or three more tracks before the end of the show, but I'm just going to update you on what else is happening here on Cambridge Radio for the rest of the day. After me, as always, it's the Gadget Guide at 2 o'clock with Robin Lawrence, taking a look at news coming out of the IFA Consumer Electronics event in Berlin, which I think they visited fairly recently. Daniel Baker's at 4 o'clock. He's taking over and doing the show from 4 until 6 o'clock. The Cambridge Gig Show at 6 with Matthew Parrott. And then in the evening here on Cambridge Radio, 7 o'clock, it's Soul Stew with Paul Gray. Tony Della still not with us, but Paul will be playing classic soul, Northern Soul and Motown for your Tuesday night. Neil Jones's rock show, as always, is here at 9 o'clock, and at 11 o'clock this evening, it's the Blue Show with Gary Blue.
1: Chaka chaka chaka chaka gone. Chaka gone.
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1: Now tell me, how did it start? How did it start?
2: It started with a kiss.
1: As always, dodgy.
2: The back row of the classroom.
1: It's hot chocolate.

Oh, he was smooth, wasn't he? Old Errol Brown from Hot Chocolate. It started with a kiss. Earlier on, you may remember, you may not, I don't know, you may not have been listening. A lot of people don't. In fact, the station manager very rarely listens to my show. I'm just trying to remember who it was. Fred, we were talking about fashion, and Fred said that he used to get his stuff from Barney's in Mill Road. A lot of people write in to say that. But he also got them from a clothes shop which was near the Taboo nightclub in Regent Street, and he couldn't remember what it was called. And I said, oh, I can help you out there, because I remember it. It's called Ziggy's, or it was called Ziggy's, originally called Style Best. And Tim has messaged me to confirm that I am correct. So, Tim, thank you for taking the time to do that. And Tim, he said, whilst I'm on, mate, is there any chance that you could play Zippy and George? I think he doesn't mean them. I think he means the other ones. Yes, here's Rainbow playing right now. Oh, yes, Zippy. Oh. Ooh, George. Since you've been gone.

Well, I did say I was going to sing, and I did. And luckily, the mic was turned down, but the people in the green room were completely shocked. There they go. George Bungle and Zippy, otherwise known as Rainbow, and Since You've Been Gone. That was originally that was sung, it was written by former Argent vocalist and guitarist Russ Ballard back in 1976, and it was on his album, I think it was called Winning. Can't quite remember, but anyway, it was covered by Rainbow in 79, and it was released from their album Down to Earth, and that was Since You've Been Gone. No, it was released in 1976. Yeah, that was the Russ Ballard. I've just looked it up. Russ Ballard in 1976, and then Rainbow, Zippy, George and Bungle released it in 1979 on the 31st of August. We don't play that much rock on the show, but I think I'm going to start playing a bit more, you know, but I think by the looks of the people in the green room looking in at me, I'm probably going to sing just a tiny bit less, so that we don't upset anyone. Anyway, you've been listening to me, Herbie. That's all from me. I'm here every Tuesday from 12 till 2 here on Cambridge Radio, playing the very best of mix and music. A few silly things that we do, some features. If you want to get in touch, you know the numbers by now. Have a great day. I've enjoyed your company.

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5: From the Sky News Centre at 2, Andy Burnham's comments on the pensions triple lock will be closely watched when he addresses Labour's conference shortly. It guarantees the state pension will rise by the highest of earnings, inflation and 2.5%. Paul's MP Neil Duncan Jordan worries the Prime Minister could repeat a mistake of his predecessor.
6: I mean, I think it would be a disaster for Burnham to decide to take it away. I mean, Labour got its fingers burnt very early on in the Starmer regime by attacking the winter fuel allowance and never really recovered, to be perfectly honest, in the eyes of the public.
5: Meanwhile, Housing Secretary Angela Rayner's promised to cap leasehold fees and ground rent, saying she has unfinished business. The body of a newborn baby has been found on a beach in North Wales. Police say a member of the public reported the discovery in Bangor on Sunday. Former world snooker champion Graham Dott has been jailed for 7 years for historical child sex abuse. The 49-year-old was found guilty last month of offences against a boy and a girl, both of primary school age. The allegations spanned almost two decades from 1993 to 2010. Dott's been sentenced at Edinburgh's High Court. Referring to the victims using pseudonyms, Judge Lord Harrower said Dott had robbed them of their childhood.
7: You disguised your abuse as part of a game. Of course, at the time of your offending against Jane, you yourself were still a child. However, by the time you began abusing Kevin, you were a married man in your 30s with a family of your own.
5: Counter-terrorism police are still examining the scene outside an airbase in Gloucestershire, where 5 men were arrested on suspicion of explosives offences. Overnight, the US Secretary of State claimed a foreign actor was involved in the incident. South West Water has been fined nearly £8 million for environmental offences across Devon and Cornwall over a six-year period. The company pleaded guilty to the incidents between 2015 and 2021. And finally, in sport, Aston Martin say Fernando Alonso is staying with the F1 team next season. It'll be the former world title holders 24th campaign in the sport. That's the latest. I'm Chris Milligan.
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8: And welcome to show number 335. We will be looking at more of the tech launches at IFA Berlin 2026.
9: 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Welcome to the Gadget Guide.

0: taking a look at IFA Berlin 2026 and some of the other gadgets that will launch there in a few minutes' time. But first of all, this week's technology news. We'll start off, as usual, in AI and OpenAI. This has been the story that's sort of been going around for a little while now, because OpenAI's latest announcement is that they've paused training after... I do love the sort of the anthropomorphization here. After a model escaped. how can a computer program escape here? We do still have control of the power cables of our computers. Why can't we just sort of turn them off when that happens?
1: It does seem to be every week another AI agent has gone, in quotes, rogue and breached security controls and guardrails and gone off and done things that might not have been intended by the creators. This incident, it escaped a restricted training environment by finding a gap in DNS filtering.
0: No, it didn't escape. People didn't properly restrict the training environment.
1: Yes.
0: Right, we do have tools that can do this.
1: It penetration tested the DNS filtering environment and found a vulnerability.
0: Yes, indeed. I think this is, we've talked about this in the past in the gadget guide, where the problem is that we don't really have the constraints of who's responsible when this happens, in that I'm pretty sure that if the directors of OpenAI were made legally responsible when this sort of stuff happens, in the same way as if I were to randomly hack your computers, then I would probably be prosecuted. Pretty sure if we made the directors of some of these companies responsible for the actions of their agents, we'd find out how to restrict those environments effectively pretty quickly.
1: Yeah, so apparently they have now built monitoring systems. It raised an alert within 15 minutes, and then a human acknowledged it 3 minutes later, but then the automatic shutdown failed, and it carried on for another 2.5 hours before someone pulled its power cable.
0: I was, again, with the we know how to turn computers off, right? And if not, then we've probably not done a very good job of setting things up. I can't help but feel that maybe some of these companies are just rushing things a little bit.
1: Yes.
0: It's a race that's going at incredible speed between OpenAI and Anthropic and XAI and a few other players. And no doubt no one wants to be left behind, but at the same time, there are some standards that I think we need to maintain, and the ability to actually decide what these things are capable of doing and switch them off when we don't want them feels like a pretty low bar.
1: Yes. Sticking in AI land and OpenAI is still also fighting with the US government. What part of this hack AI hacking things was against the Department of Education? In other AI, this one's been going through the courts and twiddling around. Anthropic are still battling the Pentagon.
0: So this goes back, what was it, 6 months, a year now?
1: Something like
0: where,
1: that. Yeah.
0: When I think what was at least seemed to trigger it was when Anthropic said, hang on, no, we do have clauses in our license agreement that says you can't use our AI technology for making sort of targeting decisions and that sort of use. This upset the Pentagon at the time, and then in complete coincidence, they declared that Anthropic was a threat to national security and should be removed from all US government systems. Anthropic, of course, didn't want to lose all of that potential revenue and so sued. It sort of bounced around and apparently is still working through the US Court of Appeals at the moment. Latest decision, the District of Columbia Circuit ruling 2-1 in the Pentagon's favour. So that sort of says, yes, actually, there was a case to answer here. Still plenty of space for this to get appealed and no doubt make its way up to the Supreme Court if nothing changes in the meantime.
1: It does worry you slightly when you've got effectively the largest war machine on the planet trying to use AI to possibly do war things, and the AI maker going, we don't want it to do that. And then everyone going, yeah, but it's okay that it escapes its training environment.
0: Exactly. I know. Yeah, I think it's one of those things where, you know, used carefully, there are absolutely valid use cases. But yeah, exactly. How much autonomy are we willing to hand over is another thing. Let's move on to cheerier topics, because electric vehicles have seen some cool progress, haven't they? On charging in particular.
1: Yes. The interesting thing is the Chinese EV market is growing like mad. They've got more than 100 domestic passenger car brands in China making EVs.
0: And of course, we're seeing an awful lot of those come over, maybe not 100, but yeah, you've got the Jaikus and the Omodas and the BYDs. And
1: BYD are now the world's biggest EV maker. They've blipped over Tesla.
0: Wow.
1: Yeah. And they are actually a bigger EV maker than CATL, who are the largest battery maker.
0: Yes, and yeah, the Cattle batteries being used in a lot of other brands as well. They're really developing that technology at a huge pace. But the interesting one here is the sort of the ultra fast charging.
1: And
0: of course, if you go and buy most electric vehicles on the market today, you do two sorts of charging often. You do the sort of the slow, I plug it in when I get home from work or wherever, and by the morning it's full. And that's fine. If it takes 4 hours or 8 hours, it kind of makes not a lot of difference, because most people are asleep for plenty long enough regardless. And then you have the sort of the rapid charging, which is I'm driving to the north of Scotland and I need to charge up once or twice on along the way while I grab a coffee at the services. And there are a lot of EVs on the market at the moment. To go from the sort of the 10% battery to 80% battery, it's somewhere around the half hour range.
1: Yes.
0: 20 to 40 minutes, depending on how warm things are and so on. But BYD and Cattle now trialing technology that might take that down to as little as 5 minutes to go from...
1: Geely Auto unveiled the new technology that 10 to 70% charge, 4.5 minutes.
0: Wow. And that's incredible. And that really is in line with how long you would take at a petrol station, pretty much.
1: Pretty much.
0: Gone in and paid.
1: It is pretty much what they're aiming for, is the same sort of experience that you'd get filling a petrol tank.
0: Yeah. That's not without its challenges, both in terms of the battery technology and silly things like the cable. you need to deliver an awful lot of energy down a cable that needs
1: without
0: to be sort
1: melting
0: of,
1: it.
0: Yeah, but it can't be too thick, otherwise it becomes unwieldy and heavy and valuable.
1: This cable requires three people to lift. Yes, things like that.
0: Yeah, we're not far off that in some places already. And of course, that means you've got a lot of copper in. That makes them a very attractive target for metal thieves. We are seeing some really impressive times here. Whether you actually need to go that fast all of the time is maybe up for debate a little bit.
1: I think 10 minutes would be better than half an hour, and most people will go, that's a nice improvement.
0: Yeah, like you can probably just about go and get your cup of coffee in that time. You probably can't drink it, but that's fine. You can be on the road again.
1: I don't know, have you seen the queue at services at some of the coffee shops sometimes, especially to catch it at peak rate?
0: We're back to that 4-hour charge.
1: You could be waiting half an hour to actually queue up for your favourite coffee shop.
0: Yeah, very, very much so.
1: But yes, hopefully that will be technology that will roll out around the world. Of course, some of the challenges are the actual power grid and the charging network.
0: Hugely. And we see this already. It's often not too bad to sort of put in a couple of chargers. But if you think at the motorway services scenario, when the majority of cars are electric vehicles, you don't need to have... four chargers, eight chargers, you need 100 chargers.
1: Yeah.
0: And if they're all running at sort of 500, 600 kilowatts or even more under this technology.
1: Yeah, you're going to see multi-megawatt power feeds into services.
0: Yeah, absolutely. You're talking sort of significant fractions of a power station, but only for those very busiest periods. So we do now get service stations with not only the chargers, but also a stationary battery pack. That battery pack can charge up overnight and then dump it really quickly into the cars as they turn up in rush hour.
1: Makes sense. We'll probably see a lot more solar and wind getting stuck on services as well, so effectively they're cutting their own costs and still selling the power.
0: Well, in France, it's now a requirement that all car parks over a certain amount of spaces have solar panels covering all the parking spaces. And of course, that's a win-win, is solar panels on space that you're not using for anything else. And it's a bit of shade for the cars, and it means you don't get wet while you're getting out to charge up. And the land is effectively free.
1: Yeah, and that is probably something that California sparked doing, having visited California, and easily about 18 years ago, visiting the Google campus in California, and yeah, the car parks were carports of solar panels.
0: And of course, we do have some of that locally. The park and ride over at St. Ives has a whole load of solar panels above, I guess, about half of the parking spaces, and that also drives the EV chargers as well as sort of nearby local businesses. So, yeah, a lot of that electricity doesn't have to go very far before it's used.
1: Anyway, moving into the Apple space, and we talked about the new Apple Foldy phone, the Duo, and how pricey it is. There is the rumor mill is afoot that there is going to be a new iPad mini, which is basically about the same size as the Duo folded out.
0: I was going to say that was the sort of the will they won't they, because of exactly the Duo, but I guess the iPad mini comes in way cheaper than the iPhone Duo.
1: Yes, you're talking easily a third of the price for an iPad mini versus a Duo. Yes, it's not a phone anymore, but these days, who uses their phone for just a telephone?
0: Yes, exactly. It doesn't go in your pocket, so a lot of that price difference is going to be the difference in complexity of building that screen, and of course the lower flexibility you have in positioning all the stuff. Yeah, you have to have this neat dividing line down the middle so your case can fold in half and bring all the connections from one side to the other. But nonetheless, what you get once you've unfolded is something very very similar. So we've got the Mini 7. That's the one that's out in the market. It's been out for a couple of years now, hasn't it?
1: Yep, 2024 it shipped. Yep. October 24, which is about right for a refresh 2 years down the road.
0: Yep. So just rumours at this stage, but we'll see what happens in the next couple of months. We tend to get Apple announcements around this time of year, coming up to Black Friday and all of that stuff. So it wouldn't be too surprising if we did see an iPad Mini 8.
1: Yes, we'll keep our eyes on that. But sticking with Apple and back in the courts.
0: Yes, we've got a sort of patent case that's come to trial, and the possibility of Apple owing a company called Taction $5.7 billion. That's about £4 billion. And this is so haptic feedback's when you sort of touch something on the screen and the phone just does that gentle bzzzt. Just to let you know that you've actually hit the target that you were going for.
1: Part of the technology they used very actively in the Apple Watch to give you those little vibrations on your wrist to notify you about things that can feel slightly different depending on the type of notification. And that's some of the intellectual property that they have lost the battle of claiming that they hadn't copied. And Taction have managed to get a jury to agree with them that Apple did.
0: And again,
1: knowingly.
0: This has been bounced back and forth between the courts. There was a previous ruling back in 2023 saying they didn't infringe the patents. And of course, patents are that interesting thing in that it's not that you've copied an idea. It's even if you come up with the same idea independently without even knowing the other one existed, you can still infringe it if you've done it in the same way, the same mechanism. And that mechanism wasn't sort of sufficiently obvious to somebody else who worked in that industry. There's a thing where you can say, well, everyone does it like this. Of course, it's the only logical way. That's something that isn't then patentable. But if it's something novel, two people coming up with it completely independently of each other, one of them can infringe the other's patent, which is a really interesting one.
1: Seeing that in the day job where patents are a part of the business, and we have had a patent issued to another party for pretty much the same thing.
0: Yep.
1: Which voided...
0: a lot of work.
1: A whole lot of work. A couple of years' worth of work, effectively.
0: Yeah. And
1: it happens.
0: It's one of those things where the idea behind them is that by filing it, you're disclosing the discovery that you have made.
1: Yes.
0: So that then becomes public. You know, the method that you've discovered, you deliberately make public so that people can take advantage of it, that can build upon it. But in return, they have to give you some money.
1: Yes.
0: So that's the sort of the deal, is you're sharing but sort of making cash in return. But as a result, if you are implementing this sort of thing, you have to be really careful to make sure that you're not accidentally even tripping on somebody else's toes. Very tough one.
1: Sticking in the courts, but this time social media.
0: Yes, TikTok was in trouble with the state of Alabama. Some big numbers flying around here, $100 million, so 60 or 70 million pounds. And this is over safety features. Yeah, we've seen this in so many jurisdictions. We've seen it in Australia and France, the UK, the US. We had some huge settlements in the US recently with Meta. That we talked about on a previous Gadget Guide. And, you know, Alabama versus TikTok, very similar deal. The state arguing that TikTok was deliberately made addictive.
1: Yep.
0: And this is the challenge, right? Is when where's the line between something being highly entertaining and therefore you want to keep doing it versus addictive and you need to keep doing it?
1: Yes. So TikTok have had to agree a whole lot of safety feature changes for teens. Obviously, the under 13s are not allowed on social media, but the 13 to adult will be protected. Well, their mental health will be protected. So there will be bans on cosmetic procedures.
0: Okay.
1: Being shown. A 2-hour daily time limit. And bans from midnight to 6 a.m.
0: Now, of course, all of this is predicated, because a lot of this is in terms of, you know, protecting youngsters, and that's a very worthy goal in itself. The thing that we get as a result of doing this, though, is the need for a lot of age verification.
1: Yeah.
0: Because in order to enforce this, you need to know whether someone is over 18 or not. And that then means that we get a lot of sort of sensitive identity data being held by these companies or their service providers, that then all too often then gets leaked. And,
1: yes.
0: And so we're sort of seeing the flip side of the very worthy goals then possibly turning into a lot of problems for people, not just those who it's intended to protect, but all users.
1: It does feel a little bit like the only ones who are winning in a lot of this are the lawyers.
0: That is so often the case, isn't it? But we do expect to see more of these sorts of restrictions imposed across all of the different social media providers and in a lot of jurisdictions.
1: Most of them are starting to work out. They need to opt into these things very quickly before someone goes, here's a lawsuit.
0: Absolutely.
1: Lastly, we mentioned Meta. Meta have been showing off a bunch of new things, including their new VR glasses. So this is effectively the next generation of what is currently the Meta Quest.
0: Yep.
1: Lighter, thinner, no cameras in it, so better for privacy. Interesting.
0: And very of course, Meta have got a couple of plays out, and the I guess the most successful one so far is the Meta Ray-Ban glasses. So these look not dissimilar to
1: normal. Although the Ray-Ban glasses are more of it's augmented reality.
0: Exactly. So I was exactly going to say that is those are shove stuff over the top on as well as the real world. These Meta VR glasses are replace the real world, aren't they? That's more the watching a film or I'm playing a game or that sort of thing.
1: Yeah, much, giving you the virtual reality.
0: Much smaller, much sleeker than the earlier, if you look back to some of the earlier VR glasses, they were proper sort of ski goggles type affairs where you were tethered with two or three significant cables back to a computer.
1: Although even the MetaQuest 3, which is fully self-contained and can stream from a PC, is still a fairly chunky bit of kit. I mean, it's quite well balanced, so you don't get as much head fatigue as some of the tethered ones would be. But, you know, it is still quite a restrictive and enclosing device.
0: Where the new ones look, I'm going with, like, chunky sunglasses.
1: Yeah.
0: In other words, it's a much thinner, much... It's obvious that you've got them on. No one's going to mistake them for sunglasses. Yeah. But nonetheless, it's very much more wearable. They do have an external sort of build.
1: Yeah, well, what they've done is they've moved all of the electronics that would have been mounted behind the displays, effectively hanging on the front of your head, into that little pack. So, yes, there will be a cable down. So, interesting. It's going to be interesting to see how they compare to the previous generations. It does look like they've upped the resolution on the displays, so that's going to be quite cool. I mean, the Meta 3 Quest is 4K already, and this is looking like it's going to be 5K.
0: Well, nice. And of course, that means that you can then do a smaller, in sort of your perceived space, virtual display, while still looking, you know, as sharp as you would expect a computer monitor to be. It doesn't have to be the full sort of IMAX field of view to still get your
1: The Quest 3 is very viewable as the virtual screen, and text is incredibly readable.
0: Yeah, very impressive. The question, of course, will be whether it can deliver a significant market. So far, VR has remained a little bit of a niche player. Yeah, they've sold, they've got their fans, of course, but it's certainly not something you see sort of every day. Whereas the Ray-Ban has done rather better in that segment. So I guess, yeah, will this be VR's day? I'm not entirely convinced, but maybe it is finally here. We'll find out in a few months' time, I guess. That's all in the news. We'll be talking next about IFA Berlin 2026.
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3: 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We play Sunday Scramble, where I scramble up the letters of a well-known Cambridge place and you have to unscramble them. We have reaction from the weekend football. 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
10: 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I promise you it won't happen again.

0: listening to The Gadget Guide on Cambridge Radio with Rob and Lawrence. We are talking about IFA Berlin. We started this on the last episode. Go and catch up on the Cambridge Radio website if you've missed any of that. But this is the annual sort of big consumer tech conference that happens in Europe every September in Berlin.
1: Yes, it's been going for many, many, many decades and happens in September. And historically, you know, before AI, before major amount of electronics in home, it was a white goods show.
0: Yes.
1: And it still is a very much a big launch platform for all the white good manufacturers. These days, of course, they've all got to have AI in their name.
0: Yep. Yep. And smart everything.
1: So I thought I'd go poking around through the appliances.
0: Yeah, and it's one of those things where you could easily think, hang on, haven't we finished washing machines now? Like, isn't that a solved problem? But no, apparently not. And LG is one of those who thinks otherwise, as well as fridges. Did you want to talk to your fridge?
1: Well, I suppose if your fridge was connected to your favourite online shopping delivery platform, and you could say to it, hey, fridge, I need some hummus and I want some cherry tomatoes. Oh, and I'm making pasta, just all the ingredients to make my favourite bolognese.
0: But hang on, I've got an Amazon Echo sat on top of my fridge.
1: Can your Echo talk to every online shopping platform you like?
0: I don't know. I just ask it to add it to my shopping list, and that sort of solves the problem.
1: I think this is a bit more about integrated things, and also because it's going to have a lot more. Some of these things have got cameras inside to actually let you see what's inside the fridge remotely, which can be useful.
0: Okay, I was going to say that I tend to use the door handle for that. where I will concede is that having a nice display on the fridge that you can then put things like your shopping list or maybe the recipe you're working from, I can see that being a nice thing.
1: As a kitchen display that is not occupying countertop, is designed to live in the kitchen.
0: Yep.
1: and have the clarity of a display that we'd like to see in the kitchen, I think.
0: I think the only thing that would definitely bother me about something like this is that a fridge will typically last 20 years.
1: Yep.
0: Easily.
1: Will
0: which are the bits of consumer electronics? Yeah. Your Amazon Echo. Okay, mine is actually doing fairly well. I think it's up at 8 or 9 years, but that's pretty unusual. You certainly wouldn't keep a smartphone for 20 years. Goodness, has the iPhone just about made it to 20 years? But you know, none of us are still using first generation iPhones. Is the display that's built into the fridge.
1: iPhone was 19 years old in June this year.
0: There we go. Yeah, that would be unthinkable. Is the display that's built into this LG Signature fridge, is that still going to be working? Is it still going to be getting software updates in 2046? I doubt it.
1: I would like to think a white good manufacturer that knows that their fridges last a decent amount of time will think a little bit about this. Some of the other AI stuff in it, AI-powered cooling management for optimum freshness, and an AI fresh monitor that, based on your user patterns, it will work out when you open the fridge. So it knows when you're going to open the fridge to get the milk out in the morning for your cereal, or when you're going to open the fridge in the evening to start prepping, and it will pre-cool the interior to get rid of those raises in temperature, which can cause things to go off.
0: Now that is handy. I can allow. And what would be nice is things like, okay, I've made some extra portions of dinner. I'm going to pop this in the freezer now. Just a heads up, like I'm gonna shove something warm in the freezer. You should probably compensate for that.
1: You'd like to think that the thing has learned a little bit about
0: I'm
1: your
0: not
1: cooking
0: sure
1: patterns.
0: That needs AI. I think
1: it's machine learning, but we call it AI.
0: These days it's called AI. I'm putting putting a warm thing in.
1: Washing, we mentioned that. Obviously, energy efficiency is a big thing still these days. And
0: particularly for drying as well.
1: Yes, but even the motors being more efficient, better inverters, meaning that the washing machines can get into those A-grade ratings and even the new, even more souped up A-grade ratings that we've got over.
0: Yes, we had the sort of the reject, didn't we, a couple of years back. So what you did have was a grade A is now actually a grade D because the market's moved on. And of course, everything that we're seeing in the kind of the laundry department is now heat pump tumble dryers, isn't it? Or not tumble dryers, heat pump dryers. And those are massively more efficient.
1: Yes.
0: Yeah, they're more expensive to buy, unfortunately. But if you are replacing a clothes dryer, do consider those heat pump models because a third to a quarter of the cost.
1: A cheap heat, you know, it just pumps out hot air like a hairdryer into your clothes and shrinks them all nicely at under 100 quid versus, yes, a heat pump costing probably in the sort of £600-£700 bracket. But if it's suddenly going up to an A-class drying versus that D-class drying, it's literally going to cost you a couple of quid less every time you use it.
0: Yeah.
1: So you've only got to use it a couple of years every day, and it's paid for.
0: I can imagine if you're a family that does do a number of laundry loads every week, that's going to pay for itself pretty quickly. If you're someone living on your own and you're able to sort of naturally dry clothes for a lot of the year, maybe that's harder to justify that investment. But do look out for that if you are looking for new clothes drying.
1: Interestingly, Bosch were showing off a new heat pump washer dryer combo, which is a first.
0: Yeah, because we've had the heat pump dryers, but normally as standalone units.
1: Yep.
0: Fine, if you've got a bigger utility room, not so much if it's integrated into a kitchen.
1: Bosch's new Series 8 heat pump washer dryer sets, A20 energy class, which means 20% more efficient than an A3.
0: Right,
1: it's now A20. Nice. For washing and class A for drying.
0: Nice.
1: But also automatic dosing. So if you use liquid detergent, it will
0: dirty your clothes are effectively. So
1: better on the eco side of things as well, which is obviously important these days.
0: Nice. So plenty coming out of LG for that.
1: LG won Best Brand of IFA 2026 as well.
0: Interesting.
1: And multiple awards because they showed off lots of really cool things, a very nice bunch of OLED TVs, and obviously all the white goods as well.
0: Ah, very nice. Moving on, we also saw some new devices from Bosch. They've not been hanging around. Again, it's the heat pump dryers, as well as combined, not just laundry though, also in cooking.
1: Yes, so new freestanding freezers with a flex door, so that the door finally becomes space in the freezer. The door compartments in your freezer. Yes. So that's quite an interesting change. Well done, Bosch, on coming up with the obvious that we all go, why didn't anyone think of that before?
0: Yeah.
1: New air fryers. Air fryers, of course, being the rage still. And a bunch of those from Bosch. And quite a lot of coffee machines. Most of the manufacturers had new coffee machines out.
0: Yes.
1: Bean to cup, generally.
0: Yeah. Very good. Moving on to AEG, and they've got something interesting in the sort of the cooker and hob department.
1: I thought you'd like this one.
0: Yeah, it's something with a dedicated pasta program, which is interesting. It looks like a normal induction hob. I think it's got a built-in fume extractor.
1: Which is in the hob itself, so you're sucking these smells down rather than up.
0: Now, I've always been intrigued by these because there have been a few of these on the market before. What happens when your saucepan boils over? Isn't it just going to throw all the gunky pasta water down the extractor and end up in a bad place?
1: The new induction hobs can detect boil overs and turn down the temperature automatically.
0: Yeah, mine claims to do that.
1: Oh, has it failed to do this?
0: It doesn't get there in time.
1: Anyway, AEG's new one-pot pasta hob basically lets you throw all of your ingredients into your pot. You've got to measure them, yes.
0: Yeah.
1: Select the number of portions and hit go. And all you've got to do is stir it at the end, apparently.
0: Interesting.
1: It has got different modes for long noodles versus tube noodles versus shells and so on. So
0: I'm intrigued as to what how you cook noodles versus shells differently. Like, do you not set it to just sort of
1: I don't boil know slightly? But you know, apparently there has been science involved with quite a lot of research. They did involve a culinary research organization to test these things and did double blind taste tests on things cooked one pot, push the button and go, versus the traditional method, and 100 blind taste testers couldn't tell the difference.
0: Fair enough.
1: Okay. So it is interesting. It does look like a lovely hob, and is matte black, and it's not a shiny surface.
0: That's intriguing. It'd be interesting to see how easy that is to keep cool. I have to say, I wish people would go back to having physical buttons or knobs for induction. I love my induction hob, don't get me wrong. I love the fact that I can wipe the top of the hob. I really wish the controls were physical buttons, like on the in front of it or something like that, because you wipe it down and then the water triggers the touch sensors and then it turns off and you figure lose.
1: So some of them, and you might want to check if yours can, some of them, if you push and hold the power button, it then goes into a lock mode.
0: Oh,
1: so
0: yeah.
1: You can go wipey, wipey, wipey, and then you can unlock it afterwards.
0: Yeah, just give me a knob I can turn. It's much easier.
1: Rob prefers physical buttons. Everyone note this.
0: Absolutely. We'll be back in a moment talking about Siemens and Letpot and Cozy Time. Lots more announcements from IFA 2026.

0: 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We are still trawling the announcements from IFA 2026 in Berlin a couple of weeks ago. We've been talking about pasta hobs and washer dryers and all of those sorts of things. Lots more products launched as well.
1: One that AEG had also was a 3-in-1 pizza oven with air fry.
0: Oh, nice. Presumably this is mostly an oven that goes quite hot and has a big fan in it.
1: And that can apparently cook a pizza in 3 minutes.
0: Ah, good. They can actually get up to proper temperature then.
1: But sticking with ovens, Siemens showed off their new IQ 700 series ovens, which I did check, and they're actually appearing in our favourite high street retailers. So these are real things, which is quite cool. But the new IQ 700 series has a bunch of different ovens in the range. You can get some that have got built-in microwaves as well as being an oven.
0: Nice, and also built-in steamers. Yeah, yes. And of course this is something that's been used commercially for a very long time, is you don't just dry roast effectively the food. If you steam it, then you cook it very quickly, you can cook it very effectively, and then you sort of toast it off at the end to get the crispy outer or whatever you want. But it means you can get it up to temperature much more quickly, much more effectively. Yeah, that combination of the convection fan / air fryer thing, the option to put steam in to get things cooked quickly, the option to put microwave, which again can cook things differently. You can do a lot of different things depending on how much you want to cook the different layers of the dish.
1: Yes, and because it's got various sensors in it, you can tell it what you're doing. So if you're telling it you're cooking a roast chicken, it will keep an eye on that moisture level and using the thermometer to work out whether you're cooked. But if you're baking and you want your chia butter to be crispier than your banana bread, crispy banana bread is not a good thing, it will optimize the cooking around what you are actually baking or producing. It will also integrate with your digital assistant that you have already in your kitchen.
0: Good.
1: So you can tell your digital screen. It's got a screen, but you can also yell at it and say, hey, digital assistant, tell the oven to turn off or up or down or whatever.
0: Yeah. Handy if you've got your hands full of other stuff.
1: Yeah, pretty cool. Pretty cool on that. So Siemens with that. But they also showed off a bunch of new other appliances besides their oven. Coffee machine. Yeah, everyone's on the coffee machine thing. Their coffee machine can also talk to your favorite digital assistant.
0: So hang on, does that mean that as I wake up in the morning, I can say, hey, make me my morning coffee?
1: Pretty much.
0: And then realise that I forgot to put the mug underneath the spout the night before. And
1: that might be a failure of your own making, but yes, you'll be able to yell at it and say, hey, digital assistant, flat white please, and wander down to the kitchen and your coffee will be ready for you. Siemens were also in the washer dryer space. Heat pumps are out there with 2-in-1 washer dryer with heat pump, also scoring those class A labels, but all the way up to an 11 kilo washing machine. It's quite a big machine. You know, that sort of wash the duvet size machine, which is something that a lot of the smaller machines battle with. They were in the fridge space as well, because, there's a good market for fridges.
0: What's interesting is that one of their sort of standout headlines for this is more inside space without the thing getting bigger outside. So this isn't just, you go American-style fridge freezer that takes up half of a typical UK kitchen. This is making everything that isn't the space you actually put your food smaller. So I assume that they're using more effective insulation because you still want the efficiency, but maybe using something like aerogel or similar to really shrink those walls down and optimize the space that you can actually put food in.
1: Bumping capacity, interior capacity by 15%.
0: Yeah, which is pretty significant. And I guess you can squeeze down the compressor as well. At the same time, keeping things fresher for longer. And I'm sure when I was a kid that milk used to go off within, you know, 2 or 3 days, and it now seems to last for over a week. This now claiming up to 2 weeks for fruit and veg.
1: Yeah, and some of the technology is how we actually deal with the air inside our fridges. Moving it around can actually be better than just sit there stagnant.
0: I guess that's something that, again, American fridges have done for quite a while, is they always used to have a fan in an American fridge, whereas in the UK, that was way less common until recently when we got the sort of the frost-free fridges and freezers and so on. But yeah, definitely getting some newer stuff there. Letpot, company I'd not heard of at least, but they have been around for a few years.
1: Yes, Hong Kong company, and they showed off their latest smart hydroponic gardens, automatic watering systems, grow lights, and connected plant care technology. Basically, so you can have a small veggie garden indoors, definitely ideal for people who live in flats and so on, where you could just have that smart watering thing sitting on your kitchen windowsill growing fresh basil and fresh parsley.
0: We did talk a little bit about

0: to just wither and die.
1: Maybe this might actually let me grow something that isn't a weed. I'm not quite sure about that, but certainly some of their demos look pretty cool, and yeah, you're getting a decent crop out of it. It's not going to be your self-sufficient anytime soon, and is probably not cheaper than buying it down at the shops, but there's something quite nice about having a salad that you have actually grown yourself from, yes, from scratch, isn't there?
0: Yeah, that fresh herb that hasn't just sat and gone slightly wilty in the supermarket is definitely going to taste better. As we said, you know, gardening in a flat is just difficult, barbecuing equally challenging, and this is where Cozy Time showed off their Lumo indoor grilling and smoking system.
1: Now, this is intriguing because, of course, you definitely, as you say, you definitely shouldn't just take your regular outdoor barbecue and bring it inside for so many reasons. But that doesn't mean you can't enjoy that sort of barbecue taste and textured food. We just need to do it a little bit differently. And Cozy Time have gone for infrared heating.
0: Yep.
1: Kind of the same as the either the old school kind of electric bar heaters, or I guess you could think of it a little bit like a giant toaster that you've turned on its side and
0: made a little the slot bit like bigger. Little bit like air fryers to a degree as
1: more radiant rather than convective heating.
0: So it is a closed cooking system, so it can do smoking without
1: setting
0: off the fire. Without sitting with fire detectors, yes.
1: Yeah.
0: And they showed it off at IFA by cooking an American-style brisket.
1: Oh, very nice.
0: Which is normally something that you want to cook in a barbecue outside for literally the whole day.
1: Yes.
0: So that it just falls apart and, you know, shove it in a bun and off you go. Quite a cool-looking device.
1: Interestingly, it does, of course, have the AI, but the reason it has the AI is to try and figure out exactly how best to cook it. So it analyzes how much stuff you've put on there, how thick it is, what shape it is, and then uses that to then say, oh, actually, I need this much output power in this area.
0: And it knows 40 different ingredient types. So if you told it to brisket, it would know to cook that differently than if you said spatchcock chicken.
1: Yeah, very much so. And you get that heat from all angles, so you can have it with the lid open, but you can also close it down, and then it will heat all sides equally, so you don't get that sort of classic thing of burnt on one side and it's still raw in the middle or on the other side when you haven't quite turned it over quick enough. So very interesting. I'd be very interested to actually try it and see what the results taste like.
0: Yeah, hello, Cozy Time. We would like to test one of the Lumos for the gadget guide.
1: Oh, very much so. That's all we've got time for on today's show, though. We'll be back in a couple of weeks' time, bringing you more news and stories from the world of tech.

0: Over the past few weeks, we've been telling you about our appeal to help fund our broadcasts into 2027. 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We're grateful to Cambridge City Council, which has awarded us a £4,000 grant. But most of all, we truly thank you, our listeners, for your continued support of Cambridge Radio. Thank you. 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
6: From the Sky News Centre at 3, the Prime Minister's promised to build a national care service and told care workers they're not invisible. He's also set out plans to fund it with adjustments to the triple lock on pensions. In his Labour conference speech, Andy Burnham's pledged a series of policies to bring down the cost of utilities, including paving the way for nationalisation of firms.
7: Energy, water, housing, back under stronger public control. We rely on them, we pay for them, and once again, we will have power over them.
6: The body of a newborn baby has been discovered on a beach in Bangor in North Wales. Health officials say they have concerns for the baby's mother. Former world snooker champion Graham Dott has been jailed for 7 years after being found guilty of child sexual abuse. The 49-year-old was found guilty last month of offences against a boy and a girl of primary school age spanning two decades. US Secretary of State Marco Rubio says a suspected terror plot targeting RAF Fairford in Gloucestershire clearly involves the hand of a foreign actor. Five British men were arrested and released on bail, a decision Donald Trump's called surprising. Tehran strongly denied any involvement. Dominic Murphy's a former head of counter-terror command with the Met.
8: Had they been kept in custody under the Terrorism Act, certainly bail does not apply in that case. So they couldn't have been bailed. They're either charged with a serious terrorist offence or they are then released without charge. And in this case, under the Police and Criminal Evidence Act detention powers, they have bail conditions. And this is police bail, and it will be stringent conditions.
6: South West Water has been fined nearly £8 million for environmental offences across Devon and Cornwall. They pleaded guilty to charges of illegal discharge activities and failing to take reasonable measures following a failure at a sewage pumping station. And Frank Turner's announced a break from touring next year. The singer-songwriter says he genuinely doesn't know when he'll perform live again. That's the latest. I'm Chris Milligan.
9: Cambridge Radio News, I'm Linda Ness. Plans to build 4,000 new homes near RAF Witton may need to be ripped up following the security scare near a military base in Gloucestershire. That's the view of local councillor Paul Bootham, who's been speaking following a suspected bomb plot close to RAF Fairford. Five people were arrested on suspicion of terrorism offences following the incident and have since been bailed. Huntingdonshire District Council approved the proposals earlier this month as part of its updated local plan. But Councillor Bootham says that concerns have now arisen.
10: What was concerning for us was the fact that actually the village nearby got evacuated. We've literally signed off the local plan here, which is to build 4,000 homes right next to RAF Witton, which in retrospect looks a little bit, perhaps needs to be looked at again.
9: And thanks to BBC Radio Cambridgeshire for the audio on that story. Police are appealing for witnesses and dashcam footage following a serious collision between two cars in South Cambridgeshire on Sunday night. Daniel Baker has more.
11: The crash happened at about 20 past 8 on the eastbound carriageway of the A1307 at Bartlow and involved a white Citroen C1 and a red Kia Stonic. The driver of the Citroen, a 73-year-old woman from Bolsham, was taken to Addenbrookes Hospital with serious injuries. Meanwhile, a 61-year-old woman who was behind the wheel of the Kia and is from Clare in Suffolk suffered minor injuries and remained at the scene. Anyone with information is being asked to contact the force either online or via 101, quoting Op Montana.
9: And another set of public toilets in Cambridge city centre could introduce a charge. The City Council is considering contactless payments at the quayside toilets, which cost around £52,000 a year to operate. It follows the introduction of a £1 charge at Silver Street. The plans are still at an early stage, with Quayside and Parker's Peace toilets due to reopen. That's the latest. There's more at cambridge.radio. Becoming brighter and warm for a time in the afternoon, with a southeasterly breeze picking up. Maximum temperature, 25 degrees Celsius. And the forecast for tonight, cloudy and turning breezy for some, with outbreaks of rain or drizzle by Wednesday morning. A mild and muggy night, with a minimum temperature of 18 degrees Celsius.

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6: From the Sky News Centre at 4, the Prime Minister's vowed to keep the pensions triple lock until 2030, but says it will then be adjusted to pay for social care reforms. Andy Burnham has told the Labour conference removing the link to average annual wages will generate significant savings.
7: This is the deal, a state pension that rises every year, no care charges, and a high-quality national care service to give peace of mind in later life. Conference, I am going to go out and argue for that.
6: He also promised more public control over utility firms. The PM also became emotional when speaking about his dad, who died earlier this month. The body of a newborn baby has been found on a shoreline in North Wales. Detectives and health workers in Bangor are appealing for the mother to seek medical help. Former snooker world champion Graham Dott has been jailed for 7 years after being convicted of sexually abusing two children. The 49-year-old was found guilty last month of lewd and indecent offences against a boy and girl of primary school age. The allegations spanned almost two decades. His name's been removed from World Snooker's Hall of Fame. Our Scotland correspondent Conor Gillis is at the High Court in Edinburgh.
8: He was hanging his head in shame, shaking his head because he still protests his innocence. The judge described his behaviour as the classic hallmarks of grooming. It was a gross violation of trust, they said, and robbed the victims of their childhoods.
6: Anti-migrant activist Daniel Thomas has been refused bail. He's appeared before a Crown Court accused of slashing a boat in the Channel last week. OpenAI scrapped its new artificial intelligence model, claiming it shows higher levels of deception. Tech bosses will meet at the White House later as they face pressure to slow down the development of AI. And plans to charge overseas tourists to visit England's national museums have been dropped. The government says free admission will stay in place for everyone. That's the latest. I'm Chris Milligan.
9: Cambridge Radio News, I'm Daniel Baker. An onshore wind farm, which would see up to 32 turbines built on agricultural land on the Cambridge and Norfolk and Suffolk borders, has drawn criticism from politicians. The proposals for Redmere Wind Farm come from Swedish company Vattenfall, who plan to build turbines that stand at more than 700 feet tall. Liberal Democrat MP Charlotte Kane, who represents Ely and East Cambridgeshire, has called for more clarity from the developers. The company is separately proposing the Chatteris wind farm near Somersham. A judge has said it was frankly horrifying that a case involving a mother who injected her daughter with insulin took more than 7 years to reach court. The woman from Cambridgeshire, who's in her 20s and has a history of mental health issues, admitted administering a poison or noxious substance with intent at Cambridge Crown Court. The offence took place in 2019, and Judge Philip Gray said that while he had the highest respect for the work done by Cambridgeshire Police, the delay had no place in a functioning criminal justice system in a modern democracy. The woman was given an 18-month jail term suspended for 2 years, and the force agreed the delay in the case was unacceptable. And a former Cambridgeshire Paralympian has praised a pickleball club for getting her back into playing sport again. Sarah Grady, who's from Sutton, represented Great Britain in wheelchair basketball but retired in 2016. She joined Huntingdon Pickleball last year. It's one of a growing number of teams which specialise in the racket-based sport. Sarah has been speaking to BBC Radio Cambridgeshire.
10: I get to play with my husband all the time, which we used to play basketball together. He'd obviously have to get in a chair, but this now it doesn't make a difference. You know, he's standing, whereas I'm in the chair doing it, and it just really works.
9: And that's the latest. There's more at cambridge.radio. Cloudy and turning breezy for some, without breaks of rain or drizzle by Wednesday morning, a mild and muggy night. Minimum temperature of 18 degrees Celsius. Look ahead to tomorrow. Rain and clouds slow to clear with possibly some heavy showers to follow, but sunny spells developing later in the afternoon. Wind easing in the afternoon compared to the morning, and a maximum temperature of 24 degrees Celsius.
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Past approaching 8 minutes after four on this Tuesday afternoon. Billy Joel, River of Dreams, kicking things off. It's Daniel Baker in for Steffi this afternoon, and I hope I find you well. What have we got coming up? Then news, sport, travel, and a sprinkling of fun too, and lots of great music. Ashley Whittaker joins us just after 5:30 with the latest TV, film, and streaming picks. And we'll do some business news just before 5:30 and some showbiz just before 6. And I'd love to hear from you as always. 07919 070 490. Text or WhatsApp, or you can email studio@cambridge.radio. And here's a song now for a man who's retiring from touring. Can't resist one last tour next year, though. It's Rod Stewart. It's Baby Jane on Cambridge Radio.

Stewmore from Martin Garrix and U2 collaborating for the first time in 5 years. They did We Are The People for Euro 2020. Well, it feels like a lifetime ago, doesn't it, really? They were performing at the opening ceremony. At least two of the members were anyway. I think it was actually technically The Edge and Bono that were doing that. I've just come back from holiday, actually. I've been in Hunstanton for the weekend. It's a place that I know Holly Innes, who's part of our daytime team, which we'll be back with later in the year, likes as well. The sea air did me the world of good. I've come back refreshed and ready to go, which is really, really good. So nothing like that sea air. All the sort of things you do, really. The food, company, and all that comes with it, really, as well. It's a great place to go on holiday. I've come back energized. Here's Bobby Brown, My Prerogative, on Cambridge Radio.

0: 21 minutes after four on this Tuesday afternoon. Time to have a look at the rails and the roads. We usually do it this time. We've got slow traffic on Trumpington Road and the High Street southbound in through Trumpington. Slow traffic on Newmarket Road westbound around Coldham's Lane, the retail park. Travel time 10 minutes. Unusual slow traffic on Gonville Place in the centre of Cambridge. Things seem reasonably okay on buses and trains. Station Road in both directions in Swayze, though, is closed due to water main work from Middle Drove Fen through to New Road over. But that should be completed in a matter of hours, actually. Apart from that, not looking too bad at all so far. Cambridge Radio Travel, we'll do another update in about 20 minutes' time, and I've got a bit of Joan Armour Trading to play for you next. Stay tuned.
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Joan Armour trading here on Cambridge Radio. Now, I love to find out about birthdays. I think it's something that Herbie really likes as well. And today, it's Robert Webb's birthday. He is one half of Mitchell and Webb. He was in the Cambridge Footlights with David Mitchell. Also starred in Peep Show in the 2021 series of Strictly Come Dancing. And a slightly more obscure one, admittedly. Darren Byfield, the English footballer who's played for several clubs, but most famous for being married to Jamelia, the singer. He had a loan spell with Cambridge United once upon a time. Two birthdays, he was born in 1976. Headlines on the way, but first Madness, One Step Beyond.

0: I was dancing to that song on holiday, actually. There's a ska band at the holiday camp that I was staying at, and they did all the classics, Madness and Bad Manners, The Lot, and One Step Beyond did feature. So that was just a few days ago, though. I was having a bit of a boogie to that one. Had to play it today. It's 4:30. The headlines at 4:30. Andy Burnham's admitted that he may pay a political price after announcing plans to adjust the triple lock on pensions. His changes could see smaller annual increase in the state pension, but he's told the Labour conference it'll help pay for improved social care. The Prime Minister's also vowed electoral reform and public control of utility firms. Health officials are trying to track down a mother after a baby's body was found on a beach in North Wales. Authorities say they have real concerns and say she may be extremely vulnerable. Former world snooker champion Graham Dott has been jailed for 7 years for sexually abusing two primary school-aged children. The judge told him he'd robbed them of a significant part of their childhood. Lindsay Clancy, who strangled her three children, has returned to a US court after her murder case ended in a mistrial. Her defence team is asking the judge to block a potential rerun. Here, an onshore wind farm, which could see up to 32 turbines built on agricultural land on the Cambridgeshire, Norfolk and Suffolk borders, has drawn criticism from politicians. The proposals for Redmere Wind Farm come from a Swedish company, Vattenfall, who plan to build turbines that stand at more than 700 feet tall. And a judge has said it was frankly horrifying that a case involving a mother who injected her daughter with insulin took more than 7 years to reach court. The woman from Cambridgeshire, who's in her 20s and has a history of mental health issues, admitted administering a poison or noxious substance with intent at Cambridge Crown Court. Look at the weather. Cloudy and turning breezy for some, with outbreaks of rain or drizzle by Wednesday morning. A mild and muggy night with a minimum temperature of 18 degrees Celsius. In sport, Cambridge United captain Dom Ball says his side could be at the top of the table despite their strong start to the season. The U's have only lost one League One match so far, but have yet to keep a clean sheet, and have dropped points against the likes of Burton Albion and Huddersfield. Ball believes that there are still areas to work on ahead of his team's return to action next Tuesday in the EFL Trophy against Northampton.
1: You need to get the points, and I think we know in there that we should maybe have more points on the board. And there are little things that we can improve, and we will look to improve, and we need to improve those things as quickly as possible.
0: Former Tottenham boss Maurizio Pochettino says it's impossible to turn back time if the guilty verdicts against Manchester City are upheld. He managed Spurs between 2014 and 2019, challenging for major trophies against City. The Manchester club are thought to have been found guilty of breaking Premier League financial rules between 2009 and 2018, which the club denies. The current US boss says it's sad if true.
2: If it's true that the 114 rules were broken, we lived through a period of deception. Whatever the punishment ends up being, it's impossible to go back. I think a lot of damage has been done.
0: England boss Thomas Tuchel will be forced into changes for the Nations League match with the Czech Republic in Prague tonight, with Nico O'Reilly out with injury. Newcastle's Lewis Hall will likely come in at left-back. Trent Alexander-Arnold can make his first start under the German coach. Tuchel hinted he wants to stick with the same lineup that pushed world champion Spain close on Saturday.
3: We will be very cautious with our players, but at the same time, the match tomorrow has for us the highest priority. We're not planning further ahead, and we will go step by step. And if the doctors, physios and players give thumbs up, then we're ready to go, and hopefully not too many changes.
0: And Phil the Power Taylor is making a darts comeback. The 16-time world champion retired 8 years ago, but he'll play in a doubles tournament in Portsmouth next month.
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0: I bet you got up and danced to that one. I tried not to. Harlem Shuffle, Rolling Stones, it's Cambridge Radio. It's Daniel Baker on Home through until 6 o'clock tonight. Time to have a look at the rails and the roads again, I think. Okay, so let's see where we are at. It's better than it was, actually. It's only slow traffic on Trumpington Road and the High Street southbound. In through Trumpington, that's proven to be a little bit problematic at this time of day. Everything else is cleared. Station Road, though, in Swavesey, in both directions, is closed due to water main work from Middle Fen Drove to New Road in Over, but that should be wrapped up by the end of today. It should be back to normal come the morning, with a bit of luck. Trains and buses looking reasonably okay at this time of day. Major roads okay too. Cambridge Radio Travel will do another update just before the news at 5. Don't forget, we're going to be chatting to Ashley Whittaker just after 5:30 for her picks for streaming TV and cinema releases. I've got a bit of Oasis and whatever to play for you next. Stay tuned.
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Oasis, whatever. It's Cambridge Radio. It's Daniel Baker through until 6 in for Steffi on Home this evening. So after me, Matthew Parrott is here with the Cambridge Gig Show, reflecting on live music gigs happening in Cambridge and the surrounding area. Then Paul Gray follows with his Soul Stew between 7 and 9 with classic soul, Northern Soul and Motown for your Tuesday night. Neil Jones Rock Show then follows 9 till 11 with Joey Tempest from Europe, his guest, and also a chat with Scott Holiday from Rival Sons. Gary Blue is back with a blues show between 11 and midnight. Britain's on the blues show every Tuesday evening here on Cambridge Radio. Take this one now. Louise, Only Dancer. Louise, of course, formerly of Eternal, joining her solo stuff. It's been really good in recent years, I have to say. Enjoy.

Primal Scream. Moving on up. It's Cambridge Radio. It's Daniel Baker here through until 6 in for Steffi on home. It's great to have your company. It's 07919 070 490. You can text or WhatsApp or email studio at cambridge.radio. I'd love to hear from you this afternoon. Quick look at the rails and the roads then. Usual slow traffic on Gonville Place in the centre of Cambridge. It was back to normal and now it's busy again. We've got slow traffic on Trumpington Road and the High Street southbound in through Trumpington. 15 minutes is your current travel time. Station Road in both directions, Swavesey, is closed due to water main work from Middle Fen Drive over to New Road, and that's in Over. Trains and buses looking reasonably okay, which is good. We'll do another update at around about 20 past five. News on the way, but first we'll take this one. Jessie Ware, Remember Where You Are.

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7: From the Sky News Centre at 5, Andy Burnham's admitted he may pay a political price for adjusting the triple lock on pensions. He's told the Labour conference his reforms, which could mean smaller rises to the state pension, will help fund free social care. His First Secretary of State, Louise Hague.
8: The state pension will always rise by at least inflation or 2.5%. It will rise by £2,000, expected by the end of this Parliament, to record levels. But now pensioners won't have to worry about funding their own personal care, and that really does keep people awake at night.
7: He also promised public control of water companies and electoral reforms. Tory leader Kemi Badenoch says the PM wants to take Britain back to the 1970s. The police watchdog says neither a stinger device nor deliberate contact was used to stop a car involved in a head-on crash on the A66. August's crash near Middlesbrough left 7 people, including 2 police officers, dead. Health officials are trying to track down a mother after a baby's body was found on a beach in North Wales. Authorities say they have real concerns and say she may be extremely vulnerable. A woman who strangled her 3 children has returned to a US court after her murder case ended in a mistrial when one juror held out. Lindsay Clancy admits killing them in 2023, but argued she had postpartum psychosis. Her lawyer, Kevin Reddington's, asked for the case to be dismissed.
9: Many, many lay people have difficulty understanding the concept of the bifurcation and say, well, she admitted that she did it, so she's guilty. And then they go off on a tangent about all of these horrific allegations. She's a demon and she's possessed and she should be executed.
7: OpenAI has scrapped plans to release its new artificial intelligence model. It's over safety concerns after it showed higher levels of deception than its predecessor. And Phil the Power Taylor is making a darts comeback. The 16-time world champion will play at a doubles tournament in Portsmouth next month. That's the latest. I'm Chris Milligan.
10: Cambridge Radio News, I'm Daniel Baker. An onshore wind farm which would see up to 32 turbines built on agricultural land on the Cambridgeshire, Norfolk and Suffolk borders has drawn criticism from politicians. The proposals for Redmere Wind Farm come from Swedish company Vattenfall, who plan to build turbines that stand at more than 700 feet tall. Liberal Democrat MP Charlotte Kane, who represents Ely and East Cambridgeshire, has called for more clarity from the developers. The company is separately proposing the Chatteris Wind Farm near Somersham. A judge has said it was frankly horrifying that a case involving a mother who injected her daughter with insulin took more than 7 years to reach court. The woman from Cambridgeshire, who's in her 20s and has a history of mental health issues, admitted administering a poison or noxious substance with intent at Cambridge Crown Court. The offence took place in 2019, and Judge Philip Gray said that while he had the highest respect for the work done by Cambridgeshire Police, the delay had no place in a functioning criminal justice system in a modern democracy. The woman was given an 18-month jail term suspended for 2 years, and the force agreed the delay in the case was unacceptable. And a former Cambridgeshire Paralympian has praised a pickleball club for getting her back into playing sport again. Sarah Grady, who's from Sutton, represented Great Britain in wheelchair basketball but retired in 2016. She joined Huntington Pickleball last year. It's one of a growing number of teams which specialise in the racket-based sport. Sarah has been speaking to BBC Radio Cambridgeshire.
11: I get to play with my husband all the time, which we used to play basketball together. He'd obviously have to get in a chair, but this now it doesn't make a difference. You know, he's standing, whereas I'm in the chair doing it, and it just really works.
10: That's the latest. There's more at cambridge.radio. cloudy and turning breezy for some without breaks of rain or drizzle by Wednesday morning. A mild and muggy night, minimum temperature of 18 degrees Celsius. Look ahead to tomorrow, rain and clouds slow to clear with possibly some heavy showers to follow, but sunny spells developing later in the afternoon, wind easing in the afternoon compared to the morning, and a maximum temperature of 24 degrees Celsius.
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Joe, that perhaps was one of the more obscure songs of the pandemic. Who's Zooming Who? Because we were always doing Zoom quizzes, weren't we? Aretha Franklin kicking off hour two of Home. It's 9 minutes after five. Yes, I was doing a lot of Zoom things, like everybody else, just to pass the time. It seems like a lifetime ago, really. It almost seems like a sort of fever dream in a way that we had to go through so many restrictions. But we're enjoying ourselves now, and that's what it's all about. It's Daniel Baker here. Got a bit of time off from the day job, so coming in to help with a few things. I've been doing some civic duties, perhaps, of sorts with Amplify. I've been helping Justine with that. That goes out tomorrow on Cambridge Radio. And I've been in Cambridge today as well, actually. I had a very pleasant pizza lunch. It was very hot when I was out in Cambridge, and the pizza was hot as well, and very, very nice. I had a sort of, as I can describe it, as a sort of a calzone, really, with aubergine and cheese in it. Really, really delicious. Like a margarita with aubergine in, and that was kept me going. Bearing in mind I've been here since 1 o'clock, but very much enjoying it. I wouldn't do it if I didn't enjoy it. That's what I always say anyway. Great to have your company, and great to be here as well. I'd love to hear from you. It's 07919 070 490. Text or WhatsApp, or you can email studio at cambridge.radio. Very busy second hour of the show. We've got some business news just before 5.30. Ashley Whittaker will be joining us just after 5.30 in the headlines and sport. Talk about Digger, Verity and the Lizzie Borden story. Films and streaming recommendations. And we'll do some entertainment news as well at around about 10 to 6. Take this one now. Stereophonics. Have a nice day. It's Cambridge Radio. It's Daniel Baker here through until 6. Good afternoon to you.

Hannah, What's the Matter? Jalen Nonda, new one from her on Cambridge Radio. It's Daniel Baker in on home, and I hope I find you very well on this Tuesday afternoon. Still plenty to come between now and the end of the show. We'll do some business news in a little while, but travel is up next. Before that, though, the fabulous Bill Withers. Lovely day. Well, it certainly was earlier anyway.

0: 20 minutes after five on this Tuesday afternoon. I forgot what day of the week it was. A bit of a time warp. Anyway, slow traffic on Trumpington Road and the High Street southbound in through Trumpington. Travel time 15 minutes. Usual slow traffic on Gonville Place in the centre of Cambridge. And slow traffic on Newmarket Road westbound around Coldham's Lane Retail Park. Travel time is 5 minutes. Some of these areas fluctuating as the afternoon goes on. 1 minute they're busy, next they're not. Anyway, that doesn't matter. The fact is it's a little bit slow in any of those parts of town. Station Road in both directions, close to Water Main Work from Middle Fen Drove to New Road in Over. That's over in Swavesey, Station Road. And that should hopefully come to an end in a few hours' time. It's due to be back to normal tomorrow. On the trains, everything looking okay. Same with buses. Major roads been okay this afternoon too. Cambridge Radio Travel. We'll do another update in about 20 minutes' time. We've got some business news on the way. Plus, we'll play the Beach Boys. I Get Around. Back soon.
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0: That's one of the songs that represents my childhood, actually. Many an hour spent in the car, humming along or singing along to this one and other tracks from the Beach Boys. I Get Around lends itself to quite a good joke, actually, that I read a while ago, which says, what do the Beach Boys do when they go to the pub? They say, I get around. I'll get my coat. Anyway, business news now. Let's have a look at what's happening. In the city, the FTSE's closed down 48 points at 10,636. Elsewhere, Andy Burnham says he'll adjust the triple lock on pensions from 2030 to pay for social care. He told the Labour conference will continue to rise every year in line with prices or by 2.5% and will keep up with wages over time. He's also promised to remove barriers to public ownership of water companies. South West Water has been fined nearly £8 million for environmental offences across Devon and Cornwall over a six-year period. The company pleaded guilty to the incidents between 2015 and 2021. Close Brothers say it's stepping up cost-cutting plans aimed at saving more than £60 million a year to expand its use of artificial intelligence. The bank says no extra job cuts are planned beyond the 600 already announced. And Marks & Spencer is teaming up with Sephora to run beauty departments in 100 stores from next spring. The retailer says the move is the next step in transforming its fashion, home and beauty business.
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0: Viola Wills, Get Along Without You Now. It's Cambridge Radio. It's Daniel Baker here for about another half hour or so. And on the way, Ashley Whittaker joins me to look ahead, or look at, some of the latest sort of TV, streaming and cinema releases. There's quite a few to get our teeth into. Give you a little bit of a teaser. We've got one that's out at the moment, which features Tom Cruise. We've got another one that's out in the UK on Friday. And a series on Netflix to preview. Keep my cards a little bit close to my chest. I did actually reveal what they were earlier on, but if you just joined us, I'll give them a little bit of a surprise. Plus, we'll play some more great music as well and have travel and important information you need between now and the end of the show. Plus, we'll do some entertainment as well in this hour. Looking forward to that. It's 5:30 on the nose. The headlines at 5:30. The Premier League has confirmed Manchester City have been found guilty of all charges over financial rule breaches. An independent commission found the club arranged sham contracts to artificially inflate revenues and reduce costs by 2009, between 2009 and 2018. City insists they're innocent and will appeal. Andy Burnham's announced he'll adjust the pension's triple lock from 2030 and use the savings to pay for social care. The Prime Minister, who's delivered an emotional speech to the Labour conference, also vowed more public control of utility firms. The body of a baby has been found on a beach in North Wales. Health officials say they're concerned about the welfare of the mother following the discovery in Bangor. Lindsay Clancy's lawyers have urged a judge not to order a retrial over allegations she murdered her three children. The mother, who admits strangling them during a bout of postpartum psychosis, saw a jury fail to agree verdicts earlier this month. Here, an onshore wind farm, which would see up to 32 turbines built on agricultural land on the Cambridge and Norfolk and Suffolk borders, has drawn criticism from politicians. And a judge has said it was frankly horrifying that a case involving a mother who injected her daughter with insulin took more than 7 years to reach court. The woman from Cambridge, who's in her 20s and has a history of mental health issues, admitted administering a poison or noxious substance with intent at Cambridge Crown Court and was given a suspended sentence. The weather, cloudy and turning breezy for some, with outbreaks of rain or drizzle by Wednesday morning. A mild and muggy night with a minimum temperature of 18 degrees Celsius. In sport, Cambridge United captain Dom Ball says his side could be at the top of the table despite their strong start to the season. The U's have only lost one League One match so far, but have yet to keep a clean sheet and have dropped points against the likes of Burton Albion and Huddersfield. Ball believes there are still areas to work on ahead of his team's return to action next Tuesday in the EFL Trophy against Northampton.
1: You need to get the points, and I think we know in there that we should maybe have more points on the board. And there are little things that we can improve, and we will look to improve, and we need to improve those things as quickly as possible.
0: England boss Thomas Tuchel will be forced into changes for the Nations League match with the Czech Republic in Prague tonight, with Nico O'Reilly out with injury. Newcastle's Lewis Hall will likely come in at left-back, and Trent Alexander-Arnold could make his first start under the German coach. And Phil the Power Taylor is making a darts comeback. The 16-time world champion retired 8 years ago, but he'll play at a doubles tournament in Portsmouth next month.
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0: It's 5:32 on this Tuesday afternoon. It's Daniel Baker here through until 6 on home. And shortly we'll be joined by Ashley Whittaker to preview the latest cinema and streaming releases across platforms. Well, I'll tell you whereabouts in Cambridge you can see some of those films as well. Plus we'll have some travel at 22 the hour and some showbiz at around about 10 to the hour as well. If you want to be a part of today's show, there is still time. It's 07919 070 490. You can text or WhatsApp, or you can email studio@cambridge.radio. So that would be your way of getting in touch with the show. Don't forget that coming up after me, Matthew Parrott is here with the Cambridge Gig Show, and he'll be previewing latest gigs and also some great music as well for your Tuesday evening. Then Soul Stewart Paul Gray follows between 7 and 9. Neil Jones's Rock Show is on between 9 and 11. And he meets Joey Tempest from Europe. They chat about the band's new album and the 40th anniversary of The Final Countdown. Also on the show is a chat with Scott Holiday from Rival Sons. Then Gary Blue presents Britain's Other Blues Show every Tuesday evening. That is 11 until midnight. Full schedule details can be found on our website, which is cambridge.radio. Should be able to chat to Ashley in a second. But first, we'll take a bit of music. We'll take some Delamitri and Roll to Me.

0: Nathan Evans, A Scotsman's Story. It's Cambridge Radio. It's Daniel Baker here through until 6. We were meant to be speaking to Ashley Whittaker. We haven't been able to get hold of her yet, but don't worry. We'll continue the show and we'll allow her to rejoin whenever she is available again. So not to worry. We've got plenty of great music in the meantime. We'll get you updated on the rails and the roads too. Plus we'll do some entertainment news in a little while as well. And what we'll do is we'll have a look at the travel now. It's nearly 21 minutes to 6. OK, let's see what's happening then. Slow traffic on Chummington Road and the High Street southbound in through Chummington. Been a bit of a problem this afternoon. Travel time 15 minutes currently. Slow traffic on Newmarket Road westbound around Coldhams Lane, the retail park. Travel time is about 5 minutes. Gonville Place slow back to normal. Station Road in Swavesey in both directions is closed due to water main work from Middlefen Drove up to New Road in Over. That should hopefully be coming to an end today. Trains and buses looking OK. Major routes OK as well. Cambridge Radio Travel, we'll do another update before the news at 6. Keep it locked.
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Cutting Crew. I've Been in Love Before. It's Cambridge Radio. It's Daniel Baker here through until six. We haven't been able to connect to Ashley Whittaker, who's normally our sort of film and streaming expert, but not to worry, she has left some recommendations for me, and I'll go through those in a little while after the showbiz. Today.

0: Bruno Mars, The Lazy Song on Cambridge Radio. Now, a final set of shows for Frank Turner, and Florence Pugh shares her experience filming for a new series. Amani Rana has this evening's showbiz news.
1: A judge has approved a name change petition from the daughter of Angelina Jolie and Brad Pitt, dropping Pitt from her surname. Zahara follows Maddox and Shiloh, who've also been through the name change process. Their sister Vivian's own hearing is set for the 2nd of November. Frank Turner's announced a break from touring after the final edition of his Lost Evenings Festival next year. In a statement, the singer-songwriter says he genuinely does not know when he will perform live again. He says he wants to recharge and explore other ways of life. Florence Pugh says she feels she's evolved during her time on the set of East of Eden.
2: And that's just a really lovely thing to be able to witness in myself. I think in anybody, when you can see change, it's a positive thing. It's a great thing. It felt great in the moment and it feels great now to look back in hindsight.
1: The British actor says she's looked after herself a lot more while making the miniseries adaptation of John Steinbeck's novel. Pugh, who is also executive producer on the show, thinks she had to step up as a performer to play the role of Kathy Ames, a character described as the embodiment of evil. And Lindsay Lohan will star in and produce a new romantic feature for Netflix. Crazy Rich Asians actor Henry Golding will also star in the film titled Return to You. It will follow a powerful female attorney who mistakenly receives an emotional DVD sent by a dying woman to her husband.
0: So a little bit of a look at the recommendations that were put forward for tonight's show. Digger is one of them, actually. 2026 satirical black comedy film directed by Alejandro G. Iñárritu, who co-wrote the script with several others, including Sabina Berman and Alexander Dinelaris. It features Tom Cruise, actually, as Digger Rockwell, as well as Sandra Hüller and Riz Ahmed and John Goodman, as well, among the stars. And that's out in the UK on October the 2nd, which is this coming Friday. It'll be showing at the Arts Picture House in Cambridge, and also Everyman Cambridge as well. Among others, also showing at the Everyman and The Light. It's a different film, Verity, deemed a psychological thriller. It's a 15, and it's about this. It's a case of Verity Crawford, a renowned author. Someone's been hired to be a ghostwriter for her,

and a gory axe murder that shocks the nation. So those are those recommendations. That's on Netflix, and the two films are out on Friday and showing at cinemas in the city. Still time for a few more, starting this one, M People's Sight for Sore Eyes.

One last look at the rails and the roads before we go. Station Road in Swosey in both directions, closed due to water main work from Middle Fens Road to New Road in Over. But that should hopefully come to an end today. Be back to normal tomorrow by the morning at least. Usual slow traffic on Trumpington Road and the High Street southbound in through Trumpington. Travel time 15 minutes, but looks like Gonville Place is okay again. Same with the traffic on Newmarket Road westbound around Coldham's Lane. Pretty bit troublesome today, but often is, isn't it, really? On a weekday, I've been Daniel Baker, and this has been Home with me, Daniel Baker. Steffi is back tomorrow from 4, and I'll be back in the morning from 9:30. We're doing a 2.5-hour stint, keeping you company with lots of great guests, music, and conversation. Take care, and I'll see you in the morning, leaving you with a bit of Just Brothers and Sliced Tomatoes. Bye for now.

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5: From the Sky News Centre at 6, the Premier League's confirmed Manchester City have been found guilty of all charges relating to serious breaches of financial rules. It found the club arranged sham contracts with commercial partners to artificially inflate the club's revenues between 2009 and 2018. City's chief executive Ferran Soriano declined to comment at a conference in Copenhagen.
6: The Premier League confirms you cheated for nearly a decade. Do you apologise to football fans?
7: I have nothing to say, thank you.
6: Are you destroying football?
7: Thank you.
6: Do you not have a message for football?
7: Thank you.
6: You know, when you've cheated for so long, do you not have an obligation?
7: I said thank you.
5: The club says it's innocent and will appeal. The Prime Minister says he'll change the triple lock on pensions in 2030 to pay for major changes to social care in England. Andy Burnham told Labour's party conference in Liverpool that it will still rise every year in line with inflation or by 2.5%. He says a new national care service would reflect his party's best traditions.
8: Where everyone contributes and everyone is covered. Free at the point of use and no care charges paid out of your basic state pension.
5: The Conservatives claim the PM's plans make tax rises inevitable. The body of a baby's been found on a beach in North Wales. Health officials say they're concerned about the welfare of the mother following the discovery in Bangor. Lindsay Clancy's lawyers have urged the judge not to order a retrial over allegations she murdered her three children. The mother, who admits strangling them during a bout of postpartum psychosis, saw a jury fail to agree verdicts earlier this month. Anti-migrant activist Daniel Thomas has been refused bail. He's appeared before Crown Court accused of slashing a boat in the Channel last week. And England boss Thomas Tuchel will be forced into changes for tonight's Nations League game against the Czech Republic. Nico O'Reilly is out with an injury. That's the latest from Sky News. I'm Chris Milligan.
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9: Hello and welcome to another Cambridge Gig Show. Over the next hour, plenty more recommendations of live music events coming to this area. And we start today with Simply Red, the first confirmed act announced for Newmarket Nights for Summer 27.

Well, if you haven't heard of the Cambridge Gig Show before, it does what it says on the tin. Basically, what we do each week is tell you about forthcoming gigs in this area, both from well-known original artists and tribute acts as well. I'm Matthew Parrott. Good to have your company once again. And we've got some great music to come. We started with Simply Red today, and Stars, and as I said, they were the first artist announced for Newmarket Nights for summer 27. So we've only just got to the end of this summer, and already we're hearing about some of the performances that we can look forward to next summer. Newmarket Nights had a great season this year, of course, with the likes of Madness and Jesse Ware and Craig David performing. But Simply Red will be in this area on the 21st of August, and it's as part of a big UK tour they are doing next year. But normally on this programme, we just focus on the gigs over the next few weeks, so you can grab your tickets in time. And that is certainly true of our next one, because Huey Morgan from the Fun Loving Criminals is coming to the Junction on the 27th of October. This is to celebrate 30 years of Come Find Yourself, the debut album from the Fun Loving Criminals. He's got a brand new band, but he's looking forward to playing these songs again. And this is part of a 13 UK date tour. Huey Morgan at the Junction on the 27th of October.

fun-loving criminals, and that is Loco, which remains their biggest hit, actually. I always thought their biggest hit was Scooby Snacks, but no, that didn't do quite as well as Loco. Loco got to number 5 in 2001. And I'm sure that will be featured, even though it's not on the album Come Find Yourself, which Huey Morgan is celebrating at this gig. I'm sure he'll include that one as well. Huey Morgan with his new band at The Junction on Tuesday, the 27th of October. Now, coming up on the programme today, we'll tell you about tributes to the Arctic Monkeys, to the Killers, the Eurythmics as well. And then we'll tell you about some original artist gigs, including Gilbert O'Sullivan. And next up, it's Dexys. Dexys Midnight Runners are coming to town next month, the end of the month, 30th of October. They will be at the Cambridge Corn Exchange. They have a brand new album out, which is called Love, which I've still got to listen to, but I've heard it's very, very good. But I thought today we'd go back and play you a couple of their earlier songs as a reminder of the Dexys Midnight Runners sound.

0: So the 30th of October is the date for your diary if you'd like to catch Dexy's Midnight Runners live in Cambridge. They're coming to the Corn Exchange on that date. And, of course, they had so many top 10 hits in the 80s, including two number ones, Gino, which we played you. And, of course, Come On Eileen was massive. I think it was the biggest selling single in 1982. But critically acclaimed albums as well. As I said, their new release, Love, has come out now, so you can listen to that one. And we also played you the Celtic Soul Brothers as well. So many good melodies and, well, that big band sound with lots of instruments. I'm sure it's going to be a great night at the Corn Exchange on the 30th of October for Dexy's Midnight Runners. This is the Cambridge Gig Show from Cambridge Radio. Coming next, we're going to tell you about a tribute to the Arctic Monkeys, which is coming to the Apex in Bury.
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Arctic Monkeys, and I bet you look good on the dance floor. And we played you that one because the Antarctic Monkeys, yes, a tribute to the original band, they're coming to the Apex in Bury on the 31st of October. This tribute band, they've been around since 2006 as well, so they've been playing on the tribute scene for a long time now, and have a great reputation. They've had accolades from those close to the band as well, and now you can see them at the Apex in Bury Saturday, 31st of October, for the Antarctic Monkeys. It's the Cambridge Gig Show from Cambridge Radio. I'm Matthew Parrott. I'm here each week, and you can catch this programme throughout the week. We're here on a Sunday at 1 p.m. or on a Tuesday at 6 p.m. or on a Friday at 2 p.m. So there's no chance not to miss us. But if you do, of course, you can listen back on our website, cambridge.radio. We're going to stay at the Apex in Bury now for our next gig, which is Wishbone Ash. Yes, Wishbone Ash. Now, it says here that for over five decades, they've stood as one of rock music's most enduring and influential forces, with their pioneering twin lead guitar sound. And they provided a blueprint for the generations of rock, metal and progressive artists that followed in their footsteps. So, well, they have a great sounding legacy there. I must admit, I'm not so familiar with the music of Wishbone Ash, but they're coming to the Apex in Bury on the 14th of October. So let's have a listen to their sound.

There you go, Wishbone Ash and No Easy Road. And we played you that one because they're coming to the Apex in Bury Wednesday, the 14th of October. I'm sure that will go down well with the fans. It's called the Time Was Tour 2026. And yeah, it seems to be the original band. I don't know if they've had any lineup changes over the years, but it seems to be the originals. Right, we are moving from that to a very different sound from The Killers, because this is a gig we've told you about before on this programme, but it's coming up very soon now. This coming Saturday, October the 3rd, at the Maltings in Ely, you can see The Fillers. Yes, a tribute to The Killers, who've been around, another band that's been playing for a long time as a tribute. They were formed in 2006, and they will be there, supported by, wait for it, The Blokes. And The Blokes are a tribute to The Strokes, of course. So you get two tribute bands for the price of one here. A great evening's entertainment at the Maltings in Ely on October the 3rd. So just to get you in the mood, a couple from The Killers.

0: Oh, I think that one remains one of my favourite Killers tracks. Somebody told me before that you heard Human, and we played you those because The Fillers, a tribute to The Killers, are coming to the Maltings in Ely this coming Saturday, October the 3rd, and they're supported by The Blokes, a tribute to The Strokes. It's the Cambridge Gig Show from Cambridge Radio. We've got time to squeeze in a bonus track for you this week, which is Steve Hackett, because he is going to be at the Cambridge Corn Exchange this coming Friday, the 2nd of October. And he is playing, according to the info that came with this tour, the best of Genesis and Solo Gems. Of course, Steve Hackett played on the early studio albums that Genesis produced, including The Lamb Lies Down on Broadway, A Trick of the Tail, mostly in the 70s. And so he wasn't really with the band when they had their commercial success in the 80s. But he did play on this song, which was Genesis' first charting single and a minor hit in the UK. It's called I Know What I Like in Your Wardrobe.
1: It's 1 o'clock and time for lunch. Om-de-dum-de-dum. When the sun beats down and I lie on the bench, I can always hear them talk.

0: Oh, I love the range of music that we get to play on the Cambridge Gig Show because of the wide variety of artists that come to this area. That was Genesis, and I Know What I Like in Your Wardrobe. Their first single hit, played on by Steve Hackett, who is coming to this city. This coming Friday, the 2nd of October, he will be here with the best of Genesis and solo gems. We're going to stay in the 70s for our next couple of songs, but music of a very different style, because Gilbert O'Sullivan is coming to the Apex in Bury on the 4th of October. So we're going to play a couple of his songs as a tribute to that gig.
1: Cambridge Radio.
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Oh, those songs will take you back if you're of a certain age. What's in a Kiss? And before that, we played you Gilbert and O'Sullivan with Get Down. That was another of his hits. And he is coming to the Apex in Bury Sunday, the 4th of October. So very soon for that. We have just a couple more gigs to tell you about this week on the Cambridge Gig Show. And the first of those features two different artists. It's the Searchers and Holly's Experience. This is coming to the Maltings in Ely on October the 30th. They promise to play every top 10 hit from both bands. So let's remind ourselves of some of the songs and the sounds you might hear.

Searchers, and that's Sweets for My Sweet. Before that, you heard The Hollies and Bus Stop. And the Searchers and Hollies experience is at the Maltings in Ely on October the 30th. That's just about it from the Cambridge Gig Show for today. Thanks for listening. I'll leave you with the Eurythmics. We've told you about this gig before, but just as a reminder, because it's coming up soon, October the 8th, Haverhill Arts Centre, Eurythmics. It's a tribute to the band. I'll see you next time. Yeah.

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5: From the Sky News Centre at 7, Manchester City have been found guilty of all charges related to serious breaches of Premier League financial rules by an independent commission. Between 2009 and 2018, the club were found to have arranged sham contracts with a number of its commercial partners to artificially inflate its revenues, among other issues. Here is our sports correspondent, Rob Harris.
6: This confirmation from the Premier League that Manchester City found guilty of years of deception, covering almost a decade as they became the dominant force in the Premier League. This is damning, the biggest scandal that the Premier League has ever seen.
5: The Prime Minister says he's ready to pay the political price for reforming the state pension triple lock. Andy Burnham's speech at the Labour conference outlined a number of changes to pay for social care reforms. Under the plans, pensions will continue to rise every year by at least 2.5% or in line with inflation. These pensioners at the conference are happy.
7: Well, that will affect me and I'm perfectly happy with that.
8: Well, as a pensioner, I'd have to look at the numbers, but I have faith in it, yeah.
9: I'm not a poor pensioner, I have a work pension as well. And there's really no reason why I should have my state pension increased.
5: Counter-terror police say no improvised explosive devices were found in the three vans discovered near RAF Fairford in Gloucestershire. Officers say a decision to grant the five British nationals bail is grounded in experience after Donald Trump called it surprising. Police say they're concerned for the welfare of a mother after the body of a newborn baby was discovered on a shoreline in Wales. Searches are ongoing to try to trace her following the discovery in Bangor. Sport: in England aim to bounce back from defeat to Spain in their nation's league opener when they kick off away to the Czech Republic later this hour. Elsewhere, Scotland hosts Switzerland. And tourists from overseas won't have to pay to visit museums in England. The government scrapped plans, saying free admission will stay for everyone. That's the latest. I'm Chris Milligan.
10: 5, 3, 4, 2, 1. For action.
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Hey, there you all are. Welcome along to Soul Stew with me, Paul Gray. 2 hours of the very, very best in classic soul and Motown, Northern Soul, and just a tad of disco. Did you like that one to kick the show off? Smokey Robinson and the Miracles going to a go-go. And I promise you, we've got more classic Motown like that one coming up, because the usual features on the show, as always, are 2 for 1, 2 for 2, Motown Chartbusters, and of course, Reggae Stew. We've got a classic you don't hear very often on the radio. This is Jackie Wilson, The Fountain.

Jackie Wilson on The Stew, The Fountain. What a powerful song. So much energy. And you can imagine Jackie bouncing across the stage to that one. His live performances were full of energy. Time to do the two for one. So a shout out to Darren Jones from Brighton. Hi, Darren. You've suggested the two for one and two for this week's show. Let me tell the dear listener what the title to the song is. Because two for one is where we play you two songs back to back with the same title from two different soul artists. So that title is, see if you can guess who the artists are, It's the Same Old Song.

0: Soul Twofer, number one on the stew today. It's the same old song, the choice of Darren Jones from Brighton. Darren, you made that easy for our listeners. I'm sure everybody got the four tops. Everybody. Yes, you did, didn't you? The first one, though, was Martha Reeves and the Vandellas. That was just a bit harder, but hey, if you love your Motown, I'm sure you got that one. Now, Darren's choice for the two for number two later on in the show, two back-to-back from one great soul artist. This man was so big. There's a clue for you. In fact, he was the Walrus of Love. We got two from Barry White. Looking forward to playing those. If you'd like to get involved in the show and suggest the twofers, then this is how you get in touch.
1: 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Click on contact. 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
0: All lined up and ready to play for you now. I've got Betty Everett, Someday Soon, Junior Walker and the All-Stars, Shotgun, and Back to Those Disco Days, Shalimar. Take That to the Bank. They all play next.

Paul here with my stew, playing you the very best in classic soul and Motown, Northern Soul, and a tad of disco. And did you dance to that one at the disco? Shalimar, Take That to the Bank. Hello to Melly, Aka Miss Whiplash. So it says here, I better not ask anymore. She's singing along to all the songs and says, Paul, can you play Kim Weston? Because she loves singing along to Helpless. We've got Kim coming up next. We've also got Al Green, another one to sing along to. Tired of Being Alone. All on the Soul Stew today.

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have all been asking, why does my man ... Nick Pride and the Pimtones here on The Stew. Great song, loving that one. Okay, do you fancy some Motown? Shall we do Motown Chartbusters? We're going to continue in the same theme that we've been doing over the past few weeks, randomly picking one album out of the 12 Motown Chartbusters album. And this week's random number is... number one, the very first Motown Chartbusters album. Did you have a copy of this? I bet Len did. Here we go. Motown Chartbusters, Volume 1, four tracks, back to back.

0: Detroit, Michigan. 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Motown. 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

0: This week featured the album that went on to spawn another 11 great albums. The original Motown Chartbusters album that became Volume 1. Let's run through all those tracks then. Marvin Gaye with Kim Weston. It Takes Two. The Temptations, I Know, in brackets, I'm Losing You. Martha Reeves and the Vandellas, I'm Ready for Love. And Jimmy Ruffin, What Becomes of the Brokenhearted. More Motown Chartbusters at the same time next week here on The Stew. Now, back in the 70s, one piece of fashion I really liked on you girls, and that was hot pants. Did you have a pair of hot pants? Well, James Brown is going to tell us all about those hot pants. James, count us in.
1: One, two, one, two.

0: Stew, Walking in Rhythm, and James Brown before that, telling us all about those fabulous hot pants. If you want to get in touch with the show, I would love to hear from you. Here are the ways that you can do it. 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You can go to the website, soulstew.co.uk, click on contact, or you can give us a tweet at Paul Gray DJ. Rachel Wilkinson's emailed. She says, Paul, loving the show. Any chance of the Contours? Do you love me? Yep, got that one lined up. We've also got the Sapphires, Gotta Have Your Love. That's right after the Contours. Especially for you, Rachel. Do you love me?
1: You broke my heart, 'cause I couldn't dance. You didn't even want me around. And now I'm back to let you know I can really shake them down.

of the Sapphires and Gotta Have Your Love. Still to come in part two of The Stew, we have Reggae Stew and of course Two for Two, which this week is Barry White. So don't you go anywhere.

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0: Welcome back. It's the B-side, part two of Soul's Due. Another 60 minutes of the very best in classic soul and Motown, Northern Soul, and just a tad of disco. Marv Johnson, I'll pick a rose for my rose. Are we all ready to do our twofer number two? The twofers this week were suggested by Darren Jones of Brighton. Twofer two, it's where we play two tracks back to back from one great soul artist. And this man is mega, not only in the music that he made, but he was quite a big boy too. Please welcome to the stew, it's Barry White.
1: I've heard people say that too much of anything is better.

0: Barry, the Warriors of Love, Barry White for our soul twofer number two. Choice of Darren Jones from Brighton, who also picked our two for one. Brilliant stuff, loving those songs. Can't get enough of your love, babe, and you're the first, the last, my everything. So what would you pick for the soul twofers? Remember, soul two for one, two tracks back to back with the same title from two different soul artists, and two for two, as we've just done there, two back to back from one great soul artist. If you'd like to get involved, this is how you get in touch with the show.
1: 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Click on contact. 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
0: Now, did you know that by listening to Soul Stew, you are now part of the in crowd?

Deusters, you are the in crowd. Dobie Gray, and what a great surname he's got. Fantastic song. Time to put the stew away just for two songs, because if you've got your bother boots ready and your braces ready to twang, it is now Reggae Stew.

Reggae Stew, and that was Dandy, Reggae in Your Jergay, and the Harry J All-Stars Liquidator, a song that has been sung to, yes, a vocal version of that, at many a football match, I'm sure. So do you have a favourite reggae, a favourite Trojan, a favourite ska song that you'd like me to play just for you on this spot on the show? If you do, this is how you get in touch. You can email studio@soulstew.co.uk. 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Can't say fairer than that. You're listening to The Stew and it's Michael Jackson working day and night.

Hi, it's Paul here. Thanks for joining me on My Soul's Due. That was the Marques and a Philly Dog. We have still got another 30 minutes of the very best in classic soul and Motown, Northern Soul, and just a tad of disco to come.

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0: The Big O, Otis Redding on Soul Stew and Hard to Handle. When it comes to classic soul songs, it really doesn't get much better than that, does it? Now, we must say hello to Dawn Maloney, who's currently filling in job application forms. Fingers crossed for you, Dawn. She's asked me to play Maxine Brown, Oh No, Not My Baby, because she loves the song. So, wait, can't say much fairer than that. For you then, Dawn, here's Maxine.
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From JJ Barnes, Our Love Is In The Pocket, also Gladys Knight and The Pips, Just Walk In My Shoes yet again, and Maxine Brown, Oh No, Not My Baby. Hey, if you'd like a shout out on the show or a request for a future show, obviously, then do get in touch. I'd love to hear from you. Our email address is studio@soulstew.co.uk, or you go to the website soulstew.co.uk, click on contact, or tweet us at Paul Gray DJ. Let's go back, backfield in motion. Mel and Tim on the Soul Stew.

Hello, it's Paul here with my soul stew, doing what we do every week here on your favourite radio station, playing you the very best in classic soul. And it doesn't get much better than the Supremes. Love is like an itching in my heart. Before that, Judy Street and what? I said, what? And Backfield in Motion from Mel and Tim. If you've got a favourite classic soul song, then I'd love to hear from you, particularly if it's a hard-to-find one that you haven't heard in a long time. We like doing that. We love digging into the archives of soul music and getting them on the stew. Right, playing next, we've got Jerry Williams, if you ask me, because I love you, and Lou Johnson, who's unsatisfied.

0: Well, that's just about a wrap for this week's show. I do hope you enjoyed the music that I've played over the past 2 hours and will join me again at the same time next week here on your favourite radio station, where we'll be reliving the hits and rolling back those years. This is Paul Gray saying ciao, ciao for now. I'll see you next time on the wireless. See ya!
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yeah. I want that guitar to fall in on that. Tighten it up now. Oh, yeah. Now tighten it up, Augie. Yeah, now everybody tighten it up now. Now look here. We gonna make it mellow for you now. We gonna make it mellow now.

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6: From the Sky News Centre at 9, the Prime Minister says he's ready to face down his critics after announcing plans to adjust the state pension triple lock. Andy Burnham told the Labour conference in Liverpool that from 2030, it'll still rise every year in line with inflation or by 2.5%, but won't be linked to average annual earnings. He says the savings will go towards improved social care. Reform UK's Nigel Farage says he'd take a different approach.
7: We don't think that future pensions should be cut. We'd much rather cut net zero funding, the foreign aid budget, and benefits that go to foreign-born people. Our choices are very, very clear.

Yes, a very good evening to you. That is a classic from Van Halen and Pound Cake. My name is Neil. This is The Rock Show here on Cambridge 105 Radio. Yes, indeed. 2 hours of the noisy stuff. It's all about the specialist music here on Tuesdays on Cambridge Radio. My thanks to Paul there and the Soul Stew. On the show tonight, I have got two very special guests coming up. In this hour, I will be catching up with a man by the name of Mr. Joey Tempest. He is, of course, the lead singer of the band Europe, famous for that song 40 years ago, The Final Countdown. Well, they've been very busy since then. A fantastic new album from the band. In hour two, I catch up with Scott Holliday. He is the guitar player in the band Rival Sons, and he has a solo album out. Two very special guests coming up for you. We have got some cracking music for you. Loads of new releases, loads of classics. And are you feeling brainy tonight? I've got the first of four clues on tonight's anniversary album. There is an album celebrating a major anniversary. Give you the first clue after the next two songs. Got another spin of that brand new song with from Trivium. They are touring next year with In Flames, including a date at Ali Pali. Before that, with news of a brand new album, a brand new tour, and their first single in many years. This is brand new from Welsh metalers Bullet for My Valentine.

That is a great new song there from Trivium. It is called Dead Inside of Me. The band touring next year with In Flames, including a date at Ali Pali in London, one of their biggest UK headline slots so far. Before that one, they are back. The album is called Social Apocalypse. That is also the name of the song we played you. The album will be dropping on the 19th of March next year. And the band have announced a UK and a European headline tour. Excuse me, there goes my dinner, including an appearance at London's O2 Arena. And check out the support act as well. They will be supported on this tour by Pendulum. That is a pretty cool double billing. The date for your diary, they play the O2 on the 26th of March and 26th of February, I should say, and also play dates in Birmingham, Glasgow and Manchester as well. Welcome back there to Bullet for My Valentine, Wales's finest. Well, listen, we've got a brand new song from a band coming up in just one song's time who have not released new material for 32 years. I kid you not, they are making a very welcome return to recorded music. I will tell you who it is after the next couple of items. First things first, we need to give you your first clue in our anniversary album. If you are a regular listener, first of all, we thank you for being so. Also, you'll know the drill. We give you four clues. You need to tell me the album that was released this week in history. This evening's is an album that was released on September the 28th, 1992. So it is 34 years and one day old. 34 years old this week. That is clue number one. We have got three more clues to come. We will, of course, also be finding out what's happening in this area as well, in the Cambridge area, all your latest gigs. One or two big gigs taking place, actually, in the city over the next 7 days. Got a track from one of them coming up. We will have a look at the gig guide later. But without further ado, one thing that I would like to do is to pay tribute to Gary Anderson, better known to you and I as Angry Anderson, frontman, of course, for Aussie rockers Rose Tattoo. He died earlier this week at the age of 79. He'd had suffered a cardiac arrest weeks earlier during Rose Tattoo's farewell tour in Europe. Very, very sad news indeed. The reports of his health problems first came to light when the band cancelled an appearance in Belgium on the 9th of August, saying that Anderson was in hospital due to a medical issue. By August the 10th, they had cancelled all the remaining shows on their European tour. An amazing band, a hard rock blues band, very much from that kind of Aussie scene, Cold Chisel, AC/DC, The Angels, Rose Tattoo. So many good songs as well. Rock and Roll Outlaw, Bad Boy for Love, Guns N' Roses, of course, covered them early in their career with Nice Boys for the live Like a Suicide EP. Rose Tattoo even opened for Guns N' Roses back in 1993. It's interesting to see the different way that the press has handled the announcement as well. I went onto the BBC website and they led with the inevitable story that, yes, indeed, Angry Anderson had soundtracked the wedding to Charlene and Scott on Neighbours, of course. It was a really bizarre moment for some, wasn't it? This kind of hard rocker from Rose Tattoo doing this very tender ballad that was used and I think got to number one in the 80s as well as part of the Neighbours TV programme, of course. Well, listen, let's pay tribute in the best way possible by playing a classic from the band. As we say, RIP, Angry Anderson of Rose Tattoo.

There you go, saying goodbye to Angry Anderson. That is a classic there from Rose Tattoo, Bad Boy for Love. There you go. And now then, we've got a couple on the bounce. I did mention a band who have had no new material for 32 years. That is pretty unbelievable. We are, of course, talking about the band Little Angels, our good friend Toby Jepson and the boys. They will be releasing the Big Bad and Back EP. And also they have, of course, the Big Bad and Back tour. It's quite difficult to say, even though it's all the letter B. The tour is selling phenomenally well. In fact, Toby was, I'm on Facebook with Toby, and he was saying just how overwhelmed and like incredible they found the response to the tour. They've added extra dates. Shepherd's Bush Empire sold out. The Forum added in London. Needless to say, there is a huge demand. They were a great band back in the day. And the good news is they remain a good band now. Have a listen. For the first time in 32 years, it gives me pleasure to say this is brand new from Little Angels. It's called Hero.

I'm not sure that song could be any more Nickelback if it tried. It is, understandably, Nickelback. They have a new album coming out in October, 30th of October, called Everything Under the Sun. We have been promised an interview with the band, which we will bring you as soon as we can. That is the brand new song. It is called Make Me Love You. It is what I would describe as vintage Nickelback. Gotta love it. Now then, let me give you your second clue on tonight's anniversary album. So clue number one, the album came out on September the 28th, 1992. Clue number two, it was the second studio album from this US band. They do get progressively easier, I promise. Now then, let's bring you some rock news. Slipknot have announced a big stadium tour called the Sickest Stadium Tour. They will be playing at Wembley Stadium. Now then, support on this one is coming from Lorna Shore, Hatebreed, and the rather controversial for some, Marilyn Manson. Yes, indeed. A lot of fans not happy about that for obvious reasons. But there you go. Slipknot, now a stadium band here in the UK. Pretty unbelievable stuff, isn't it? We've got a bit of Floyd news coming up later on in the show, plus news of big celebrations taking place in Cambridge next weekend. More on that a little bit later on. But before we go any further, let's just find out what is happening gig-wise in and around Cambridge, because there are quite a few good gigs. The Lemonheads, do you remember them? Evan Dando still at the helm. He is playing, or they are playing, at the Junction on Thursday night. Joe Jackson is playing at the Corn Exchange. What a legend. That is also on Thursday. On Friday at the Junction, two fantastic blues rock bands, Robert John and The Wreck, and also These Wicked Rivers. I've seen both of those bands play. Highly recommended. Former Genesis guitar player Steve Hackett plays at the Corn Exchange on Friday. Former folk festival duo Catherine Roberts and Sean Lakeman will play at the Toft Social Club on Saturday night. And at the Portland Arms on Saturday, Francis of Delirium. There you go. Tom McRae playing at the Portland Arms on Monday. Lime Garden at the Junction on Tuesday. And on Wednesday, playing at the Junction is the Amazons, a great band. There's so many to choose from. Reef also in town. They play at the Junction in Cambridge on Friday night. Alison Moyet playing at the Corn Exchange Friday night. And Space, yes, indeed, the female of the species and all that. They play at MASH on Saturday night. At the Corn Exchange on Saturday the 10th, a tribute to Syd Barrett. We're going to be talking about that a little bit later on, but we are going to go back in time and tell you about a gig that is taking place on Tuesday the 6th of October. They were my special guest on last week's show. They are Don Broker. And of course, this song features Nickelback. It's two in a row for Nickelback on the show here. It's Nightmare Tripping. Don Broker in Cambridge next Tuesday. My interview with Joey Tempest on the way after this one. Stand by for a bit of Europe. It is officially the final countdown.

0: Neil Jones. It is an absolute pleasure to catch up with this gentleman after many years. It is Jerry Tempest from Europe. How are you, sir?
1: I'm good, thank you. Thanks for having me.
0: So listen, we've got a lot to catch up on because it has been 9 years since that last album. So let's just tell me about the songs on this new album. How old is the oldest one and how young is the newest one on there? Because you've had a long period of time to create it.
1: They go back to 2020 when COVID started. Wow. When I started from scratch again, sitting with an acoustic guitar, watching the news, recording everything, writing down ideas. A lot of those things made it onto Come This Madness.
0: Wow.
1: So we started already then, and a few things started to emerge that we really loved. Like, I think One-on-One came quite early, and then we started meeting up and emailing each other. I think we got something. I think we got a start. And then Different World came quite quickly. The ballad was an old idea this time of year that me and Mick jammed on 10 years ago. But around one Christmas, I finally nailed the lyrics and I called him. I think we got it. So those three was quite early. We played them for Tom Dalgetty, the producer.
0: Yeah.
1: And he's like, oh, I want to be part of this record. And then we were off. But we deliberately took a lot. Sorry for interrupting. We deliberately took a long time. We wanted to arrange, produce, rework. When Tom came on board, he said, let's redo all the demos. So it's a long process. But yeah.
0: Were you conscious of the fact that it had been so many years? Because do you ever feel that pressure? We think, God, you know, we're a band. We should probably do a new album, right?
1: If we were a bit younger, we would have felt like that.
0: Yeah.
1: But I think we were now at the stage, come on, it's our decision. We can do this. And it was worth it because now we feel so excited. One of the better albums of our career, I dare I say. I think it may become a milestone album, possibly, because I usually don't listen back to Europe records. I usually leave them for a few years because you work so you're so intense. But this one I can actually put on and enjoy immediately afterwards.
0: And it's funny because we said the same about Bag of Bones, said the same about Walk This Earth. I mean, you've had, I think I described it last time we spoke about it being a purple patch.
1: But that, yes, you coined that one. I think it's your fault.
0: Pun very much intended with Deep Purple, of course. But it continues, doesn't it? I mean,
1: yeah. Well, that was, I think you coined that one. I think the purple patch was amazing. It was Kevin Shirley doing Bag of Bones. It was Dave Cobb doing War of Kings and Walk the Earth. Those legendary producers, they work fast and then they move on. Whereas this time it was deliberate. No, we're not going to work fast. We're going to let it develop. We're going to live with the ideas. We're going to produce it. We're going to arrange it. So there is a difference with this album from those.
0: Let's talk about guests on the album because there's a couple of notable names. Michael Arkefelt for one from Opeth.
1: Yeah.
0: Tobias Forge, a fellow Swede, of course.
1: Yeah.
0: How did they end up on the album?
1: Yeah. First time I met Tobias was actually at a Europe show. He came with Tom Dalgetty to see us way, way back because Tom worked with Ghost as well. Mm-hmm. Michael Åkerfeldt, friend of the band, they go to see us play live. We go to see them. Fellow Swedes, like you say, but we are friends. We go and see each other play. They found out we were going to be in Stockholm to record in Benny Andersson studio, which has the greatest Neve desk in the world. And so we have to record there. They found out, so they came down, and I think they were doing a nosy. I think they were curious about the songs. I think they're like, what are those guys doing? So they came in, and we talked about the songs, and then we asked them, we were cheeky, would you like singing some background vocals? And they said yes. They sing on 3 or 4 tracks, but that's how far the collaboration goes. It was a day to hang out and sing together and talk about the new Europe tracks. But Michael actually growls on Scandinavian Ice in the middle of the breakdown. I love it. I did return the favor. I did sing on an Opeth album a few years back as well.

0: Let's talk about the title and the very intriguing artwork, which I know you've kind of replicated live as well, with somebody dressed in that kind of...
1: Oh, yeah, we did that one show, yeah.
0: What is Come This Madness, what does that mean to you? What does the song mean?
1: A title came about when I was sitting during COVID, watching the news, playing guitar, recording everything. It just came from news, watching the news, I suppose. Come This Madness No More, I had written down. And I wrote a sort of a simple song around it, but I wasn't too happy with it. So when I got that riff from Levin, it's like, oh man, this is mad, this riff. This would be perfect. Then I put them together and I started working on it. And a lot of ideas came about that way. Mick sending an orchestral part, Levin sending a riff. John Norum, he's always late, but he came with the greatest ideas. Devil's Back and Angels Have Flown, last minute. And I'm like, oh, thank goodness for these songs. So everybody has chipped in. Even Ian, he doesn't write much, but he comes with these clever ideas. So Scandinavian Nights, it's like an up-tempo 70s kind of fast riff. In the original form, it was half-tempo. So it was like... And Ian's like, come on, guys, let's make this up-tempo. This could be a great song live. And it was his idea to make it fly. And those are the... There's a collaboration, you know, but everybody in the band.
0: And when we talk about everybody in the band, I mean, one thing that always strikes me about Europe is it is the same five guys. It's so rare these days. You know, this is not Joey Tempest's Europe with four strangers.
1: No.
0: You're the same five guys.
1: Yeah.
0: John was in and out of the band and back in the band. But what is it about you guys? You obviously give each other space. You know, being in a marriage can be difficult. You've got to give people space. But having five wives or four wives, how does it all work?
1: It helps that we grew up together outside Stockholm, listening, went to the same shows, be it Thin Lizzy, Rainbow, Whitesnake, or, you know, Deep Purple when they came back. That foundation is good. It's in our DNA. So at least we don't have to fight about musical differences like a lot of bands do.
0: Yeah.
1: And it can happen. So that's eliminated because we sort of agree on music tastes. And, so that's one way, but also the sense of being involving everybody. I learned it from my mom as well, that try to make everybody needs to find a place, you know, and be involved. And I also had a theory a long time to work with people that are better than you are. And it really works. It's hard for the ego to, because Mick is such a beautiful musical maestro. John Norum with his guitar playing and his knowledge. I was always his big brother, but he was my mentor in some ways, introducing me to UFO and a lot of stuff. Everybody's got a place. And if you run that democratically and be open to other band members' ideas, I think you can last a long time. But this is not without problems. I mean, we've had some fights and it can happen. You know?
0: It's rock and roll. Come on.
1: Yeah. It can happen.
0: John always struck me as being, I mean, particularly on this album as well, as a bit of a secret weapon for Europe. I mean, on the single One-on-One, you know, when that guitar comes in and that solo, it's one of those hairs on the arms
1: moments. That solo. You know? Oh, my
0: God. He's in a good place musically, isn't he?
1: I told him the other day about that solo. That's my favorite. And also the solo on Different World when he starts slow. That tone, he's just like one of the best. And when he's on fire, he was early on when I met him. I was just flabbergasted because Yngwie was around, there was other guitar players around, but I just chose Norum. Was he had a bit of blues but also the technique, but a lot of feel, and sometimes he leaves space, and he's got it all.
0: Yeah. Arguably one of the most underrated guitar players in the world, some would say.
1: Yeah, absolutely.
0: I've been seeing Europe live since 86. I last saw you in August in the rain in Stone Dead.
1: Oh, you were there. Okay.
0: That was a bit of a soggy one, wasn't it?
1: Yeah, there was, but you know, it turned out okay.
0: Exactly. I mean, the energy of the band, though. You know, when I think back to seeing you guys, I think it was in the Liverpool Empire, 86, 87.
1: Yeah.
0: And I've seen you, of course, the energy never dips. You're still as fired up to get on stage as ever.
1: It is fun to go. A little bit nervous before, but always, it helps when you're amongst friends, though. I can look around and I get emotional sometimes. See John and John and Ian and Mick there. And I'm like, we're still here together.

0: I've got to ask you a couple of final quick questions. I remember chatting to you when you were due to play at Download.
1: Yeah.
0: And you had problems getting there. The gig was cancelled. Not the whole gig, but your set was cancelled. We did a quick interview. You were gracious enough to do the interview. And you told me that day that it was the one time that you had planned not to play the final countdown.
1: Yeah.
0: So it was like a curse.
1: One of our brilliant ideas on the way up in the bus, and our publicist is there as well, tearing his hair out. Because we're actually, me and John Norum are sitting there. I think we're going to get more interesting reactions if we don't play Final Countdown than if we play it. And we're serious about it. So we're looking at the set list and we're like, and everybody's like, are they serious? And we were, but we didn't make it. That year was very, the traffic was big. There was rainy. It was, some bands didn't make it and we didn't make it. We were 10 minutes from there. Our crew ran to the stage, the Download stage. We didn't make it as a band. So we heard the announcement. Unfortunately, Europe won't be playing. Whatever it was. It was probably, I don't know what it sounded like, but it was crazy. So we didn't make it. So we took that as an omen. Maybe we shouldn't have these crazy. Maybe we shouldn't go that crazy with our ideas.
0: So you've never considered dropping it since?
1: Not in a big show. Not in a big show.
0: The universe knew.
1: Yeah, yeah. Smaller show maybe. Acoustic shows maybe. But not a big show, no. It's going to be there.
0: You've got to play. Well, listen, you're obviously going to be touring this album. You've got, how kind of busy is the diary for the next 6 months? I'm guessing you've got a lot of dates lined up.
1: What's happening now? We just finished our official documentary and it's very emotional. I can't even watch it through. You know, it's really cool. We just need to find a platform for it, but it's done now, narrated, everything done. This tour is 1.5 months long. We'll be playing the Final Countdown in its entirety. We've been playing, I think, 3 new songs and then some favorites. Because I'm thinking, and we're thinking, if we're going to play the whole Final Countdown, we can indulge and do what we want to do. Absolutely. In the first part. So that's what's going to happen. Yeah, that's a lot of touring this autumn. Lots and lots. And next year, hopefully play more Come This Madness songs live.
0: Yeah.
1: That would be great. A documentary and just continue touring.
0: And is it weird having a 40th anniversary and a new album coming out?
1: Yeah.
0: You're kind of looking back and forward at the same time, right?
1: It became a celebration of the new and the old.
0: Yeah.
1: It couldn't be helped. The timing is what it is. But I think we rehearsed it in Sweden a few weeks ago and it kind of works. Two different worlds.
0: Absolutely. That sounds like the name of the Europe song.
1: Yeah, it does actually.
0: Listen, it is a fantastic album. Definitely a career high.
1: Yes.
0: Thanks for chatting to us.
1: Thank you so much.

There you go. That is Joey Tempest there of Europe chatting to us just last week. The album, I've got to say, Come This Madness, is an absolute belter. And that song there, One on One, featuring that amazing guitar solo from Mr. John Norum. You are listening to the Neil Jones Rock Show. That's me right here on Cambridge Radio Live.

once signed a contract that officially said that they couldn't break that contract and they could never tour again. Who else am I talking about? Who else were you going to believe? Motley Crue. They live by their own rules, don't they? The bad boys of Hollywood. Let's bring you a classic from the Crue. This is Kickstart My Heart.

That is such an earworm, that song. The band are from Hollywood. They're called The Bites. That is called Whenever You're Ready. And they will be one of my two special guests on next week's show. They were due to be on the show tonight, but we had to squeeze in Mr. Jerry Tempest, our good friend Jerry from Europe, on the show. We have another interview coming up after the next song with Scott Holiday. He is the guitar player, one of the most sartorially elegant people in rock. He will be joining me after the next song to talk about his solo project. It's called Holiday, but it's spelt with numbers and letters. It's all very weird. We'll be talking to him. It's an interesting album. It's very psychedelic, very proggy in places, very different from Rival Sons. Before that, though, let's go back in time. Let's jump in the DeLorean and find out one or two things that were happening this week. On Monday of this week, yesterday, this is something that happened back in 1991. AC/DC, Metallica, Pantera and the Black Crowes played the massive Monsters of Rock Festival in Moscow. It was a free concert, and check this. Now, I've been in some big crowds, 1.6 million people, making it one of the highest attendance music events ever. I think Rock in Rio holds the record, potentially. But there you go, AC/DC, Metallica, Pantera, and the Black Crowes. On this very day in history, the Wherever We May Roam tour began. Metallica are officially kicking off what was a 138-date world tour. The first date was in Illinois, in support, of course, of the Black Album. It was also on this day in history that during a live performance at an arena in Berlin, an uncertified stage decoration caught fire at a Rammstein concert and collapsed. And because the band members lacked professional pyrotechnic training at the time, they narrowly avoided a severe disaster. Continued to play it on while crew members extinguished the flames. Do not try that at home, as they say. There you go. One or two things that happened on this very day in history. We will also be checking out one or two rock birthdays later on. Some of rock's biggest names celebrating this week. Now then, let's give you a third of four. Your fourth clues on tonight's anniversary album. So we are looking for an album that was released on September the 28th, 1992. It was the second studio album from this US band. That was your second clue. And here is your third. It was the last album to feature the original lineup. So they had an original lineup for two albums only, but have since gone on to make more albums. There you go. We have got one more clue to come. It's not the easiest one tonight, I've got to say. 34 years old this week. Which album are we talking about? And we have clue number four coming up after we chat to Scott Holiday. Taking us to that one, this band have been showing promise for many years. I remember seeing them for the first time. I think they were supporting Guns N' Roses at Hyde Park. We did a quick interview with them on the day. This, I've got to say, is the best song that they have done in many, many years. All the way from the US. This is brand new from Dirty Honey.

0: This is Neil Jones joining us on the show. An old friend of ours here on the show. It is Mr. Scott Holliday of Rivalsons. How are you, Scott?
1: Wonderful. How are you today?
0: I'm very well, thank you. Hey, listen, we normally catch up about Rivalsons, but we're going to talk about work outside of Rivalsons and your new solo album. Just rewinding the clock, I gather that you had a bit of misfortune, a bit of an accident along the way, and that led to a bit of time and a bit of thought. Just talk us through that, if you'd be so kind. Was this a bike accident that you had?
1: I did, yeah, an electric bike, a kind of souped up one, but I wasn't riding crazy or anything. But I think really I had probably a pretty good portion of the project in flow, in movement, written, going. And it was around the time of this accident that I was at a precipice for just making this decision to sing on the record instead of create an instrumental piece, which totally turned me on too. But I really had to look at these songs and felt some kind of a calling or connection to actually singing and giving a message like that. And it wasn't longer after that that I got in this crazy accident that is literally, I'm in my home right now. It was literally maybe it's a block away, two blocks away. Just came out from this bar at 12:30 at night. And that's the last thing I remember.
0: Wow.
1: Not down too many beers or anything like that. I don't even drink now, but I'd had very minimal couple beers and just came out of this lot and somebody kind of connected with me at the same time.
0: Wow.
1: So yeah, it knocked me out and ended up breaking 6 ribs and 3 of them in 2 places, which created they had to go in and do titanium plates.
0: Wow.
1: Yeah, look, crazy.
0: Luckily, the hands were okay, which is kind of like, you know, career ending if you knacker your hands, right?
1: Kind of amazing. Nothing happened to the hands. And I did hit my head hard enough to black out and still didn't have a concussion.
0: Wow.
1: It's a lot of weird stuff
0: that
1: happened.
0: But the music that you had down, which you're saying initially you were thinking of making something instrumental and then you thought about singing, was any of that stuff down and then you thought, you know, I'm going to layer vocals on top of this? Or did you start from scratch with vocals in mind?
1: No, I had music. I had a bunch of music and I was like, do I build these out? And rather than putting a voice, do I put the guitar down or a synth down as a lead, kind of like talking a voice for these songs, you know?
0: Yeah.
1: And I already had created some instrumental music. I had Constellations already there and thought that worked very much like an instrumental, but I, you know, could hear that the songs that I left undecided, they were set up for vocals. That's how I left them. And I thought maybe I'll bring in some famous friends, some great singer friends of mine to sing, and I'll just kind of break it up. You know how people do this. And
0: yeah.
1: It just didn't really connect with me. I think it was just that the music felt personal enough, and I think the project is personal enough that I felt like I wanted to take a swing at it.
0: And take a swing at it you did, and executed it amazingly. I mean, what I love about your solo album and also Jay's solo album is, I mean, you know, there is Rivalsons, which does big sound, big riffs, and both of the solo projects are very different. Jay's is very kind of, you know, almost quiet in places. This is quite, I think it's quite psychedelic in places. You obviously wanted to scratch a musical itch that you don't get to scratch while you're in the day job with Rivalsons. Get this off. And where was your head at? Were you thinking about psychedelic sounds at the time?
1: I mean, I'm probably living in that world quite often. And, you know, there wasn't a whole ton of premeditation. I think for most artists, when we go to work, that's what you do. What's there? What's there? You just, you know, I wake up, I start working, I start putting things together. I'm pulling guitars or if I'm writing a lyric, I just, this is the sound that's there. You know, it's the sound that feels good. And I follow that trail down till I feel like the sound's complete now. And I'm not setting out to make a very psychedelic record. But when I pull away from the record as a whole, I'm going, yeah, that could definitely come off as a pretty psychedelic record.
0: And just that muse, you know, that muse. I imagine there's times when you get in the studio and there's nothing, you know, the tap's just dripping as opposed to gushing. And does it come in waves? How does it work for you when you're thinking of ideas?
1: Yeah. I think the quiet is just as important, just as it is in music. Creatively, the quiet is as important as the the energy when it's there and the ideas are there. I think it's got to ebb and flow. I don't know anybody that just constantly has an idea. I mean, for me, there are times when I'll go and I'll mine it, and even when I'm not that inspired, I'll mine it and I'll like look for something. But really, most of the time, do nothing. I'll just do nothing. And I think when I'm actually going to sit down and do something, I get really busy and I'll wake up and work, and I'll work throughout the day, and I'll go do something else, and you know, walk the dog, go to the beach, ride the bike, or whatever, do something with the kids. Like, I'll go do stuff. I'll come home and I'll work again and complete something. I'll work a lot, you know? And when it's not there, I just leave it. And I know I have a lot of friends that will, it's a discipline to like, I write something every day. I don't relate to it at all. I think you should write, artists should create when it's inspired, when the energy is there. I'm not giving any instruction, but I guess I shouldn't say artists should. I should say that's just what works for me. And I kind of like it. I like it that way. And, you know, this record was probably more than any record I've ever made with Rival Sons or anybody, anything I've produced or anything I've done on my own. It was much more of a like a release valve, just opening that valve. There was a lot there. There was a lot of energy there. And when you're working with guys like Jay and the guys in Rival Sons, and I have a producer like Dave Cobb for Rival Sons, that there's commerce, man. There's a lot of like decision making, and something that can take 10 seconds can take 10 days. Let's just circle back around to that. You know, we can be stuck on things for a long time and they could seem like the most menial, small thing, but we all stand our ground. And that's kind of the beauty of a group, you know? That's the beauty of working with another producer in a group. We have strong feelings about what we're doing. But it's great making something on my own, producing on my own. It's just flowing, it's just moving. If I want to, you know, open something or close something and change something, the decision is instantaneous, you know?
0: Yeah.

0: And having had the music there already, and then, you know, putting those vocals on top, were the lyrics in any way inspired by the mood of them, of that music? In other words, you've got the music down, but it's got no lyrics, it's got no vocal. Are you thinking, this is a sad song, it needs sad lyrics? How does the lyric get layered on top?
1: Yeah, well, I think the music spoke to me in a way, and I had to think about that before I started writing. What is the music about to me? What is this project about? What am I trying to say? And it was very easy for me to understand that quickly. What has music always been to me? It's about connection. It's about being present, being awake, refinement and alignment as like a human species, like focus, you know. And that immediately, I mean, these things are things that I talk about with people I want to talk to, you know. If I'm out in social circles, these are conversations we have, you know. We talk about this thing about aligning, we talk about this thing about raising our antenna and being more focused and awake and optimized, you know. So immediately, this was something I felt I can probably sing about this like deeply and connect with it deeply, which is the most important thing. If you're going to really try to give any kind of performance, it has to be there. That's how I am. There's wonderful, magical, crazy singers out there that can probably, you know, these sing the phone book people. Yeah. I would say that I probably work with one in Rival Sons. They just can sing. He can just sing, you know. Yeah. For me, I think the way I could connect as a vocalist and the way I enjoy vocalists in the world is this thing. You know that this is something personal to them and that they found that place they need to sing from. That's the only way I could do it.
0: Tell me about the album title as well, Topology. What does that word mean? I could Google it, but just tell me what it means to you and this album. Yeah.
1: Topology is really a mathematical term. And the simplest way to put it is the taking of forms and transforming them without breaking them. So it's forms transforming without cutting, breaking, but you can bend and you can reshape. So it's a mathematical term that essentially means this simple thing, and it can get much deeper and much more mathematical. But when I read about topology, I thought about it in this simple way, and I related it to music, and I immediately thought of it as a healing tool, reshaping as a healing method. So the quip that I had come up with was, topology in music is the hidden geometry of healing, or the hidden geometry of our heart. And the idea is that when we listen to music, we are healing ourselves. We are getting ourselves through something. Sometimes music is our friend when we're alone. Sometimes when we're heartbroken, it's that song that gets us through and makes us feel like we have somebody that understands our plight. When we're very angry, we can kind of like dispel some of that energy into something really aggressive, and like on and on and on like this. There's so many different levels of emotions and feelings that we work out with music. But ultimately, all of these things become like a healing process for us.
0: Yeah. It's cathartic, isn't it? I think it was Keith Richards who came up with the quote. He said, music is the closest thing to magic that exists, isn't it? Because it can just change your mindset. It can transport you back in time. It can feed your, you know, your anger, whatever it might be. It can exorcise demons. It's an incredibly powerful thing that we're dealing with, right?
1: That's it. And I like that the analogy works, or the you know, the usage of topology in this idea works, that you don't need to break yourself. It's an unobtrusive way to be healed. So just like we're saying, you don't cut or break to heal. You can just bend and mold and simply listen relax and like be with the music. And, you know, like we were talking about instrumental music, this is an especially healing thing, like for me, and I like this for the listener. And it was crucial that I had some instrumental music on this record, because although hearing these direct ideas is important and cool and interesting, and it gives somebody an immediate bite, for me, I'll listen to a lot of jazz and instrumental and exploratory music that I find myself being the story writer. It becomes very personal at that point. And I think the instrumentals on this record are like that. It's a moment for the listener to really reflect and get really deep. So yes, there's some other fun things to think about that are literal with lyrics and stuff, but you'll get to these lyrical, non-lyrical songs and have a chance to kind of write your own story and get your own deep thoughts into these songs.

0: And listen, we live in the attention deficit era, don't we, as well? It sounds to me like this is a body of work that needs to be enjoyed. I can imagine, you know, pouring a glass of wine, turning the lights down, smoking, lighting something rather funny, perhaps, and just immersing in it from end to end. Is that the environment you should listen to this album?
1: A jazz cigarette. I mean, listen, I think it's an enjoyable thing in all types of forms. I think you can have fun and be relaxed with it. You could probably smoke a joint and really understand and get into that. Yes, the answer is yes.
0: Well, listen, just on a practical note, will you get to take any of these songs on the road, any live dates planned for this? And if so, who are you going to have in that band with you?
1: Yeah, nothing is planned right now, but I'm actually spending days at home between the Rival Sons tour and now building rigs. If you know anything about me in the guitar world, I get elaborate with how I present the sound. So the rigs can be a little bit bigger, and I want to make sure you hear everything as you've heard it on the record. So I'm building my own rig, a second guitar player's rig, and a third kind of multi-musician's rig. I have a group of guys. I'm sure when we do this, Michael Miley will join us on drums. Jesse Nason will join us on keys. And then I have a couple errands on guitar and bass and instruments. My good friend Aaron Danks, he has a group called Danksy that's a very zany kind of Frank Zappa meets King Gizzard kind of freak out jazz. He plays guitar in that group, and he's going to play with me in this group. And one of my dear friends who is also taking care of all the visuals you see online, named Aaron Eisenberg, and he'll do a bunch of fun stuff with us too. So I have a group assembled. I have a definite idea that we'll come over to Europe and play and play here in the States, but nothing is planned yet, as I'm kind of in a between zone. We'll let the record come out, and then I'm pretty much out on tour with Rival Sons pretty quick. Then we have the holidays, and then I'm in the studio with Rival Sons. So I think at the end of maybe that point, I can jump out with the holiday guys.
0: And listen, just finally, when it comes to regrouping to do new music with the mothership, with Rival Sons, does this act as a nice kind of mental palate cleanser where you can just, you know, think in a different way, get a bunch of creative ideas out of your head, and when it comes back to being in Rival Sons mode, you're a bit more focused on what Rival Sons does? Is that a nice thing about having a second band or a side project, whatever you want to call it?
1: 100%. I hadn't thought of it for me in that way, but I had thought about it for Jay very much, because when I met him, he was already a his own entity. He had a band called Buchanan with a group of guys, and that had disbanded with a handful of records, and he was on his solo record when we met, his first solo record, and it was and is absolutely beautiful. It hasn't come out, but it's just an incredible record. So he basically shelved that record to do this band, and we got busy for 15 years. And I just always felt like nervous. Like I felt nervous for him. Like, oh my God, he has this thing that's so incredible that he hasn't worked on. And then when we get in the studio, like I was telling you, with this commerce and, you know, platforms we stand on, we all want to make sure we're heard, that our piece of the pie is really loud enough in that record, you know? And I think for me and him both, we come from very, very different places. The way we like music, what we want to hear in a track. And that's what makes our band together interesting, really, because we are coming from very different worlds and mashing that together. It's not quite as easy as it might sound and that you might think when you hear those records, like, oh yeah, these guys like this. No, not really. This is a lot of arm wrestling to get to that, you know? So I thought when Jay did this record, this beautiful record that he just released, wow, that's really healthy, because there's zero riff on that record. Yeah. There is like no like guitar muscle or beat muscle like that. There's a lot of songwriting beauty and muscle in that way, but it's just all the way there. All that singer-songwriter Americana country beauty that he has that I may not want to hear on our entire record. We may want to just slice that down and like,
0: yeah.
1: And in the same way, what you hear me doing with Topology is it's just all the way over there. It's all the way in my zone. You know, there's a lot of riff on a lot of groove and psychedelia and this kind of energy, freeform energy that may not be as pointed and in his idea, you know. Yeah. So yeah, we both get to kind of wring the towel out and get back together and kind of dust ourselves off and go, what are we going to do? And we had already kind of come up with some ideas. Ultimately, I don't think you set into an album and go, well, we're going to make a smart record. We're going to make a tough record. You just make a record. And really the goal for me, it's always one thing, good songs and energy.
0: Yeah.
1: Whether it's a ballad has energy. We want to capture energy and make good songs. That's what Rival Sons does. That's what we're going to continue to do. I will say that we have all kind of met up and leaned into the idea of making a record of closers, we call it, or openers. You know, if you go to our shows, there's always going to be an extra, got to open that fight with a really hard punch or kind of end that fight with like a finishing move. So we basically want to try to look at this record as a record of finishing moves, you know?
0: Love that.
1: Which is fun.
0: It's like a big Venn diagram. There's you, there's Jay, and there's that bit in the middle where you converge and argue and wrestle, and that becomes Rival Sons, isn't it? I love it. Well, listen, we will play a song from Topology. Congratulations on an album that is very you. And it allows me to use the phrase, you've taken a holiday from Rival Sons, which is just was just teed up nicely for me to use. So I'm going to use that one. Scott, listen, thanks so much for chatting to us. We look forward to seeing these songs live. And congratulations on the album. Thanks for chatting to us.
1: Hey, Neil, great to see you. Great to chat. I'll see you soon, man.

wasn't lying, was he, when he said it was psychedelic? There you go, Scott Holiday. That song is called Autonomatic from his brand new album, Topology. Thanks to Scott for that interview. Now then, it is time we gave you the fourth, and some would say the giveaway clue, in tonight's anniversary album. Clue number one. This album was released on September the 28th, 1992. Clue number two. It was the second studio album from this US band. Clue number three. It was the last album with their original lineup. And here's your fourth and final clue. We will reveal all after the next song. The album in question is widely regarded as a landmark album of the grunge era. There you go. So which band had a second album, 1992, that was regarded as a landmark album of the grunge era? We will leave you pondering that one. Got one or two rock birthdays to look at as well after that. Got some great new music on the way as well, including this one. His day job is with the Hollywood Vampires and Alice Cooper. But Tommy Henriksen also has his own project, of course, Crossbone Scully. It's a brand new song. It's called Riding with Angels.

Crossbone Scully, a.k.a. Tommy Henriksen from Alice Cooper's band. And also, of course, a member of the Hollywood Vampires. That's a great song. We've got a great collaboration coming up. A very, very, very famous guitar player teaming up with a very controversial band. Who do you think I'm talking about? Well, hang on for one song and all will be revealed. We are going to do the big reveal now of tonight's anniversary album. Let's just recap. It was 28th of September 1992 when this album was released. It was the second studio album from this US band. The last album to feature the very original lineup, and it's been regarded over the years as a benchmark album of the grunge era. 1992, of course, was right in the thick of grunge, wasn't it? 91 saw Nevermind come out. Soundgarden were one of the first. Nirvana hit the pay dirt, of course, with Nevermind. But it was this album which is considered to be a landmark album of the grunge era. And that original lineup featured a guy called Mike Starr. Do you remember him? Well, of course. These days they have a brand new singer following the passing of Layne Staley. We are, of course, talking about Alice in Chains. Well done if you got it right. Tonight's album was Alice in Chains, their second album, featuring songs like this. The album was Dirt. 34 years old this week. This is Them Bones.

34 years old yesterday. There you go. The album was Dirt, the band Alice in Chains, of course. Now then, let us catch up with one or two birthdays. Yesterday saw the 72nd birthday of the legendary metal guitarist George Lynch, famous for Dokken and Lynch Mob. Today, Alex Skolnick turns 58, of course, member of Testament. Actually joined Testament at 15. Amazing. 63 today as well. We had him on the show 3 weeks ago as our special guest, Les Claypool of the band Primus, on Friday. And they've just announced that big date at Wembley Stadium. Jim Root from Slipknot turning 55. Tommy Lee, the world's oldest child, is turning 64. The gravity-defying drummer from Motley Crue is 64 on Saturday. Behaves like he's about 14, doesn't he? Love the guy. Danny Warsnop from Asking Alexandria is also turning 36 on Sunday. How is he only 36? It seems like Asking Alexandria have been around for ages. Anyway, there you go. Now then, we promised you a collab. Let's bring you one of them. Collab is what the kids say. I'm going to use the word collaboration because I am a grown-up. If you have just tuned in, by the way, a very good evening to you. You're listening to the last 18 minutes here of The Rock Show with me, Neil Jones, right here on Cambridge Radio. We've got a couple of classic industrial bands, both of whom have released new material. I'm going to play them back to back after this one. Tom Morello from Rage Against the Machine, no stranger to doing a collaboration. And on this one, with a lot of the language in this song sung in Gaelic, who else could he have teamed up with other than Kneecap?

It's those kneecap boys, controversial band at best, but a meeting of political minds, some would say, teaming up there with Tom Morello of Rage Against the Machine. That song is a brand new one. It is called Unconquered. There you go. We have got time for, I'm going to say, three songs. We're going to try and squeeze in three songs. I've got a great lineup on next week's show, which I will tell you all about. But as I said, we are going to bring you a couple of industrial tracks, brand new songs from classic bands. Before that, though, just a nod to something very cool, which is taking place in the city of Cambridge. Starting on Friday, it's the beginning of a week of celebrations of Pink Floyd founding member Syd Barrett, most famous son of Cambridge, of course. It starts with a CAM open space exhibition featuring some of Syd's actual artifacts provided by his family, plus artwork from the likes of Ian Barrett, who's the nephew of Syd Barrett, Mark Wilkinson, our good friend here on the show, who's done Iron Maiden and Judas Priest album sleeves, and loads of other artists. Next Friday, a week on Friday, there will be a film documentary about Syd Barrett at the Arts Picture House, and then the sellout gig, or the sold out gig rather, headlined by Cooler Shaker, featuring loads of other bands, all of whom will be appearing on a brand new album that is dropping called Clowns and Jugglers, which comes out on Friday and features acts including a live version of a Syd classic from Pink Floyd. There you go. All the details you can find out on the Syd Barrett website. But celebrations to celebrate what would have been his 80th year, with that gig also landing on World Mental Health Day. Very cool indeed. Now then, three songs to go then. A couple on the bounce for you right now. Both old bands playing new songs. We've got a brand new song on the way from Ministry, but taking us there. Love these guys. This is new from Prong.

There you go, Ministry and Prong, two bands, similar kind of musical genres, very industrial. The Ministry song is called Singularity, Prong there, and Fear the Sun. And that is almost it for this week's Rock Show. First of all, I need to thank my special guest, Scott Holliday of Rival Sons, the new album Topology out this week. And also, Joey Tempest of Europe. A pleasure catching up with him after all of these years. And the new album, Come This Madness, an absolute belter, well worth checking out. On next week's show, I will be joined by The Bites and also a chat with Nathan James of Inglorious. Yes, indeed, he is back, reuniting the original lineup of the band. More on that on next week's show. I'm going to play out with something which I kind of guess it kind of leads in from the riffy kind of music of both Prong and Ministry, featuring the son of one of the Sex Pistols, Mr. Glenn Matlock, Sam Matlock, on the vocals, and also Milky Way on the bass and vocals. We are, of course, talking about Wargasm, back with a brand new record deal and a brand new song. Gonna play it for you right now. This song is called Swallow. Do stick around. Coming up after the news headlines at 11 o'clock,

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7: From the Sky News Centre at 11. Andy Burnham's announced he'll adjust the pensions triple lock from 2030 and use the savings to help pay for social care. The Prime Minister, who's delivered an emotional speech to the Labour conference, also vowed more public control of utility firms. Manchester City say they're innocent and will appeal after being found guilty of systematically breaking Premier League rules for nearly a decade. An independent commission says the club concealed the true state of its revenues to get around financial regulations from 2009. These England fans in Prague are pleased that action's been taken.
8: You can't allow it to continue, because if they don't punish them, it'll happen again, and it's probably happening at other clubs.
9: I think it'll drag on for years. I think there's an inevitability with that.
10: It's a shame. It's the beautiful game. It's still is, but it should only be a beautiful game when it's a level playing field for all teams.
7: Three teenagers have died and another's been arrested after a car went into the River Weir in Sunderland. Police say a black Audi entered the water at around 1:30. Garvahy Road residents have launched a fresh legal bid to stop the Drumcree parade. They argue the parade's commission misinterpreted police advice on the risk of disorder. Protesters continue to block the mainly nationalist area of Portadown while Orange men wait for permission to march. The Court of Appeal will hear the residents' case on Friday. England bounced back from defeat to Spain with a 2-0 victory away to the Czech Republic in the Nations League. The hosts were reduced to 10 men in the first half, with goals from Anthony Gordon and Harry Kane after the break in Prague. Manager Thomas Tuchel says it wasn't glamorous, but that's OK.
11: You have to sometimes do the hard work with not a lot of praise, because we were the favourites and we wanted to win. We demanded the win from us. Then you go up with one man, of course, and everyone expects we ourselves. You're suddenly the heavy favourites.
7: Scotland had Jack Hendry sent off early in their

0: 3-0 defeat to Switzerland at Hampden Park. It was manager Sebastian Pokenoli's first home game in charge. That's the latest. I'm AJ Walsh.
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Dylan Triplett had a birthday in August. He turned 26. We just played you a track from his debut recording called Who Is He? And that one came out in 2022. The track we played, Feels Good, Doing Bad. You don't have to tell me that. We move from Dylan, who is featured in the new issue of Blues and Rhythm magazine, interviewed by Mike Stevenson. We go from Dylan to Vasty Jackson.

0: Lefty has a birthday coming up in October. He was born Vasty Zadan Jackson in Macomb, Mississippi, 20th of October 1959, and that was a fabulously measured performance on a song called Juke Joint Jump. The album was called The Blues Made Me. From him, we go to one of the finest harp players who played with Muddy Waters. His name, Carey Bell. He's joined by his son, Laurie, for this version of the Mack Rice composition, Cadillac Assembly Line. They were together on Second Hand Man, something that was a part of the Orbis Blues Collection magazine series.
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The booklet notes that Orthist licensed these recordings through JSP. The booklet note says that it was a family affair in 1988 in Chicago, their version of Mack Rice's Cadillac Assembly Line. You're listening to Britain's Other Blues Hour, curated by me and my producer Bobby White Sox. Our next offering on the menu comes from another young blues harp talent. His name is Andrew Alley. His album is called Hard Working Man.

The Ella Soul imprint played host to Andrew Alley, who was telling us about his Texas Woman. And then we heard from Shelton Poe. He started out with the Music Maker organization, and I think he joined them while he was still working with computers. These days, he is a full-time blues man, and his self-titled album includes that fine version there of Come On In My Kitchen. John Mad Dog Watkins is up next, and then we will hear from the first artist who recorded as Sonny Boy Williamson. His records were done mainly for Bluebird in the period immediately prior to the Second World War. His given name was John Lee Williamson. Those guys coming up next on Britain's Other Blues Hour.

And I was talking to some friends of mine, and they was laughing at me, and they were saying, there's another blues. After a while, I went back home, and I got my key out, and I unlocked that door. There stand my wife, she was jumping up on the floor, she was clapping her hands together, and she was saying, and she was saying, oh, John Watkins, there's another mule is kicking.

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Now I'm that walking ground home. Mom and I walked around in my day.

0: although you will very likely find Sonny Boy Williamson just occupies one slot in the CD racks, and both artists are mingled in together. Stylistically, they're quite different. The first one, John Lee Williamson, is very much a much rougher sound than the second artist, Alec Rice Miller Ford. Sonny Boy Williamson, number two, who was much more in the urban blues vein. You heard the first Sonny Boy with the Groundhog Blues. He was hot on the heels of John Mad Dog Watkins and a cover of a song originally done by Muddy Waters, A Long Distance Call. Snooky Pryor is next. He's accompanied by the legendary Mel Brown. And then we'll go back to the peak period of R&B. We're going to find there Roy Brown and then Laverne Baker.
1: Williams, number one all song. I'm gonna
2: do his old Sugar Mama.

I'm really not sure if at the time I would have been brave enough to pick up the album called Sings Bessie Smith by Laverne Baker, and I would have missed out. Witness that fabulous interpretation of Bessie's Empty Bed Blues. And before Laverne, we heard the great Roy Brown and Barroom Blues. I'm sticking with the Jasmine imprint for a little while longer to bring you a touch of Tar Heel Slim. He started off as part of a vocal group called The Larks. They're here next on Britain's Other Blues Hour with Eyesight to the Blind.

0: one of the big stars on the Crescent City blues scene, Chris Kenner. And we put him into tonight's playlist because he's another artist featured in the new edition of Blues and Rhythm magazine. And the song you heard there, Something You Got, was co-written Chris Kenner and Fats Domino, recorded almost exactly 65 years ago, September the 12th, 1961. Many thanks for your kind invitation around to your place. As always, you've been very kind, and we've tried not to make too much mess on your carpet. Bobby White Sox has done her level best to keep me on the straight and narrow. If you've enjoyed the show, please tell your friends, where there'll be another edition of Britain's Other Blues Hour next Tuesday at 11 p.m. right here on Cambridge Radio. We're leaving you tonight with something also on the Jasmine label, but this time from Tabby Thomas. The opening selection on the compilation entitled Down in Louisiana is Tabby with Thinking Blues. Till next week, take care of yourselves, take care of those that take care of you.
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5: From the Sky News Centre at midnight, the Prime Minister says he'll change the triple lock on pensions in 2030 to pay for major changes to social care in England. Andy Burnham told Labour's party conference in Liverpool that it will still rise each year in line with inflation or by 2.5%. He says a new national care service would reflect his party's best traditions.
6: Where everyone contributes and everyone is covered, free at the point of use, and no care charges paid out of your basic state pension.
5: The Conservatives claim the PM's plans make tax rises inevitable. The Premier League's confirmed Manchester City have been found guilty of all charges over financial rules breaches. An independent commission found the club arranged sham contracts to artificially inflate revenues. City say they'll appeal. It's been confirmed a fire which killed a mother and her three children was caused by an e-scooter battery. The unit was on charge at the time of the fire when it broke out in the early hours of Tuesday morning. One of the five men arrested near RAF Fairford on suspicion of terrorism reportedly called police themselves an hour before a local farmer raised the alarm on Sunday. Officers found petrol but no explosives in three vans near the US used airbase. The suspects were later released on bail under strict conditions. In sport, Sebastian Pokanoli's first home game in charge of Scotland ended in a 3-0 defeat to Switzerland in the Nations League. Jack Hendry was sent off just 11 minutes into the match at Hampden Park. Pokanoli says it was a frustrating evening.
7: We start quite aggressive, front feet, and yeah, after 8 minutes, the game plan has to put on the side and just see the team reacting well or not with 10 men, and they did the best, to be honest.
5: And England have their first points thanks to a 2-0 win away to 10-man Czech Republic. That's the latest. I'm AJ Walsh.

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1: Hello, Andy Lake here. You can catch me on Cambridge Radio every Sunday morning between 8 and 10. We play Sunday Scramble, where I scramble up the letters of a well-known Cambridge place and you have to unscramble them. We have reaction from the weekend football. 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
6: From the Sky News Centre at 1. The Conservatives claim Andy Burnham's plans to overhaul the pension triple lock by 2030 to fund social care means tax rises are inevitable. Under the plans, pensions will continue to rise every year by at least 2.5% or in line with inflation. Manchester City's chief executive says the Premier League's case against them is based on a single false accusation. He's responded to the guilty verdict of an independent commission, finding they've breached financial regulations over a 9-year period. Ferran Soriano's issued a 3-minute video accusing the government body of having a conspiracy against them. He insists they'll fight to clear their name.
7: Our lawyers will now file an appeal that sets out that the opinion contains clear material errors of law, principle and fact. And it is unsafe.
6: Three teenagers have died after a car went into the River Weir in Sunderland yesterday. Police say a black Audi entered the water at around 1:30. A 17-year-old boy has been arrested. Lindsay Clancy's lawyer has argued there isn't enough evidence to prove she killed her three children in Massachusetts in 2023. The 36-year-old pleaded not guilty by reason of postpartum psychosis. This marks a shift after the trial ended with a deadlocked jury. Prosecutors maintain Clancy strangled her kids. Anne Emerson hosts the Criminally Obsessed podcast.
8: This is going to push the trial date for sure. Originally, we were thinking that we would have a fall retrial date, and the judge is very interested in getting that on the docket. Both prosecution and defense, though, came back to him and said, we're not ready to pick that trial date.
6: In sport, England bounced back from defeat to Spain with a 2-0 victory away to the Czech Republic in the Nations League. The hosts were reduced to 10 men in the first half, with goals from Anthony Gordon and Harry Kane after the break in Prague. And Scotland had Jack Hendry sent off early in their 3-0 defeat to Switzerland at Hampden Park. It was manager Sebastian Pokanoli's first home game in charge.